0: they'll no longer be able to take those H-1Bs and apply for permanent resident status within the United States of America.
1: The trip from Madrid, Spain to Dallas-Fort Worth was about 3 hours longer than usual because of a problem on board an American Airlines jumbo jet.
2: American Flight 37 was well into its 10-hour journey across the Atlantic when the crew declared an urgent but not emergency situation, telling controllers on the ground.
3: We have only two potties operating on board for American 37 Heavy.
4: You said only two potties, is that right?
3: That's affirmative.
2: The six others were out of service. The Boeing 777 had the 287 people on board landed at JFK. The issue was fixed. The flight arrived at DFW about 3 hours behind schedule. Jim Ryan, ABC News.
1: The World Health Organization says it needs more information on the suspected plague death of a Russian lab worker in Siberia. The organization says Russia has not provided enough information to conduct a full risk assessment. Now, President Trump says he has a call set up with President Putin, and the CDC is getting ready to start screening certain travelers. I'm Stephanie Officer, ABC News.
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0: Harold Singletary having too much fun on your Real Country Thursday. My name is Al Farbel. If you dread waking up in the mornings and you're not alone, a survey of 2,000 Americans finds that 1 in 7 say that they are not a morning person. 35% say that they still feel tired after getting out of bed, and another 31% feel groggy. 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

0: Vince Gill, our spotlight artist of the day, trying to get over you as we celebrate Country Music Month all October here on Real Country. My name is Al Farbel. Which group of people consistently vote in elections? Smart ones. Education is the single strongest predictor of whether somebody will vote. About 80% of people with college degrees vote, compared to just 53% for people whose education stopped at high school graduation. More of your favorite old country songs are coming up from John Conley, As Long As I'm Rocking With You, Billy Currington of Those Good Directions, and more next right here on Real Country.
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4: 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On the overnight, North Central Nebraska, looking at clear skies, temps down to 49. Northeast winds pretty calm at just 5 miles an hour. Sunshine warming up again for Friday. Friday's high at 90. Clear and breezy on Friday night, temps down to 65. Staying breezy and warm on Saturday. Saturday's high at 90. South-southwest winds 15 to 20. On the overnight, South Central South Dakota, looking at clear skies on the overnight, temps down to about 49. East winds 5 to 8 becoming south. Going to be warming up again for Friday. Sunshine with a high of 89 expected. South winds 5 to 10 is all. Clear and breezy on Friday night as winds will pick up. Temps down to 67. South winds 17 to 25. Breezy and staying warm on Saturday. Saturday's high 89. South winds 17 to 25. Gusting as high as 38 on Saturday afternoon.
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0: John Conley, as long as I'm rocking with you on your Real Country Thursday night. 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
2: From ABC News, I'm Stephanie Officer. New charges against former Venezuelan President Nicolas Maduro and his wife Celia Flores unsealed in a New York federal court. Prosecutors now accuse the pair of conspiring to torture Venezuelan and American prisoners. Maduro and Flores have already entered not guilty pleas to drug trafficking charges in federal court. ABC's Aaron Katursky.
3: In graphic detail, prosecutors allege one American was subjected to torture that included electric shock to his arms, legs, and genitals, and asphyxiation after he was falsely accused of conspiring to assassinate Maduro. Another American was visiting family when prosecutors say Venezuelan officers attacked him from behind and later electrocuted his testicles. That man allegedly told he was only alive because he was a U.S. citizen and could be useful in a prisoner exchange. A third American allegedly suffered permanent injury to his eye. For 2 days, they beat him with their fist to the face, head, and stomach approximately every half hour.
2: More than 3 years after a six-year-old shot his teacher in Virginia, police have released the body camera footage. ABC's Will Reeve.
4: The chilling police video from inside a Virginia classroom and the words of a six-year-old boy who had just shot his teacher, saying he doesn't care if he goes to jail. He said this just minutes after he shot and wounded his first grade teacher, Abby Zwerner, with a gun he said he stole from his mother.
5: Where is the weapon?
6: It's on the floor.
7: It's over there.
4: As another teacher restrains the boy on her lap, he screams at officers.

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1: The shooting occurred in Newport News, Virginia in 2023. The boy's mother pleaded guilty to child neglect.
2: HBO Max reviving the hit 2018 rom-com film Crazy Rich Asians as a TV series of the same name. Most of the familiar faces will be back too, including Constance Wu, Henry Golding, Ronnie Chang, and Oscar winner Michelle Yeoh. 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
7: Dragon Freedom has returned home, and Jessica, Jack, Sophie, and Andre.
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2: This after spending 235 days on the International Space Station. NASA says the crew conducted important research, including testing stem cell production and how physical characteristics may affect blood flow for astronauts on future missions. Police are investigating after a congressional candidate in Arizona says she was sexually assaulted in August while she was out repairing her campaign signs.
9: Bernadette Green Placentia is a Democrat running for Arizona's 8th congressional district. She says she was repairing a campaign sign in Sun City, Arizona in August when she was hit in the head, went unconscious, and was raped, telling ABC 15 in Phoenix.
10: You know, I look back and it's like, why didn't I go to the hospital? Why, you know, I'd always consider myself a strong person, and so I was embarrassed.
9: Maricopa County Sheriff's investigators are working the case. Initially, at least, evidence was limited when they interviewed Green Placentia. She said she could not remember what the men looked like and had showered several times after the attack. Alex Stone, ABC News.
2: The World Health Organization says Russia has not provided enough information on the suspected plague death in Siberia of a Russian lab worker to conduct a full risk assessment. I'm Stephanie Officer, ABC News.
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Let's dig in on your Real Country Thursday. My name is Al Farber. When you hear that somebody is living paycheck to paycheck, you usually picture somebody who doesn't make a lot of money. Well, that stereotype is just not true. A report found that 40% of people earning more than $500,000 a year were still living paycheck to paycheck. 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

saw the old man's face. Front page obituary. He was a millionaire. 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His kids were mad as hell.

0: Sherrington people are crazy on Your Real Country Thursday. My name is Al Farbo. 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

0: 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Or Kate Bolden at 830-2932. On the overnight, north central Nebraska, looking at clear skies, temps down to 49. Northeast winds pretty calm at just 5 miles an hour. Sunshine warming up again for Friday. Friday's high at 90. Clear and breezy on Friday night, temps down to 65. Staying breezy and warm on Saturday. Saturday's high at 90. South-southwest winds 15 to 20. On the overnight, south central South Dakota, looking at clear skies on the overnight, temps down to about 49. East winds 5 to 8 becoming south. Going to be warming up again for Friday. Sunshine with a high of 89 expected. South winds 5 to 10 is all. Clear and breezy on Friday night as winds will pick up. Temps down to 67. South winds 17 to 25. Breezy and staying warm on Saturday. Saturday's high 89. South winds 17 to 25. Gusting as high as 38 on Saturday afternoon.
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2: From ABC News, I'm Stephanie Officer. New York City Mayor Zoran Mamdani says he called President Trump today urging him to pull ICE out of New York City and state after he says the federal agent shot a man through a car window with a child in the back seat this afternoon in the Bronx. This as Governor Kathy Hochul demands transparency from the feds over this latest incident. ABC's Aaron Katursky.
3: ICE agents shot someone in a vehicle up near 225th Street, and eyewitnesses said they heard several shots. They also said they saw a child in the car at the time. The person struck was taken to the hospital with non-life-threatening injuries. It appears the ICE agents were looking for someone with a prior conviction and a prior arrest. But all this comes as

0: Sources tell ABC News that ICE has increased its targeted number of arrests from 2,000 a day up to 3,000 a day.
1: Now, in a statement tonight, the Department of Homeland Security, which oversees ICE, says ICE officers were conducting a targeted operation to arrest a criminal illegal alien from the Dominican Republic with prior criminal convictions for grand larceny and several other priors, and is associated with the Trinitarios gang. The DHS also denies there are ICE arrest quotas. Her attorney says Krista Pike has started walking and eating again a week after she somehow survived a botched state execution attempt. Pike survived two doses of pentobarbital as Tennessee prison officials tried inserting seven needles in her arms, which attorneys say were left burned and blistered. Pike's attorney, Stephen Farrell, says she's making remarkable physical recovery, but there's a lot of cognitive uncertainty ahead.
2: She was walking with assistance. These are just a few steps. We're not talking about certainly not running a marathon by any stretch of the imagination.
1: The Justice Department tonight says an Arizona man, Jacob Aaron Hicks, has been charged with making a bomb threat against the White House after he allegedly emailed a Tucson news station and they contacted federal authorities. 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
1: The Labor Department reports initial jobless claims remained below 200,000 last week as layoffs remain low and companies are confident enough in the economy to hold on to their workers. ABC's Jim Ryan with the latest numbers.
5: Filings for state jobless benefits have hovered around 200,000 for the past month. And in the week ending October 3rd, 197,000 first-time claims were submitted, a decrease of 2,000 from the week before. The numbers suggest a stable job market where few people need unemployment benefits.
1: Conservative media personality and Trump donor Eric Dieter says U.S. Ambassador to Greece Kimberly Guilfoyle asked him to pay off $100,000 in credit card debt days before her Senate confirmation hearing. Dieter spoke with ABC's Jay O'Brien.
6: Did you think that she was asking for that payment in exchange for something?
7: Oh, absolutely. She made it very clear, and the text messages make it very clear. She was so desperate for me to send that $100,000, she said, if you do this for me, and it's in the text messages, I will be your ride or die in Trump world.
1: Dieter says he did not make the payment. ABC News has reached out to Guilfoyle and the U.S. Embassy in Greece. The national average price for a gallon of gas dropped 5 cents since last week to $4.36 a gallon. But Hurricane Isaias could send prices back up if oil production and refineries in the Gulf are impacted. I'm Stephanie Officer, ABC News.
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12: 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You'll know what's going on in Central South Dakota and North Central Nebraska. 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

The Judds and Why Not Me on your Real Country Thursday night. My name is Al Farb. Thank you so much for picking us to hang out with while we play all of your favorite Real Country songs, because we know you love them so much. 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

0: Our spotlight artist of the day, Vince Gill, and Never Knew Lonely on Real Country. My name is Al Farbel. It sounds creepy. For about 2 hours every night while you sleep, your body is paralyzed. But it's to protect you from acting out your dreams and accidentally hurting yourself. Of course, you don't know that you can't move because you're too busy dreaming. 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
5: 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Twyla Owens numbers 842-5745 or Kay Bolden at 830-2932. On the overnight, North Central Nebraska, looking at clear skies, temps down to 49. Northeast winds pretty calm at just 5 miles an hour. Sunshine warming up again for Friday. Friday's high at 90. Clear and breezy on Friday night, temps down to 65. Staying breezy and warm on Saturday. Saturday's high at 90. South-southwest winds 15 to 20. On the overnight, South Central South Dakota, looking at clear skies on the overnight, temps down to about 49. East winds 5 to 8 becoming south. Going to be warming up again for Friday. Sunshine with a high of 89 expected. South winds 5 to 10 is all. Clear and breezy on Friday night as winds will pick up. Temps down to 67. South winds 17 to 25. Breezy and staying warm on Saturday. Saturday's high 89. South winds 17 to 25. Gusting as high as 38 on Saturday afternoon.
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0: Anne Murray, and can I have this dance on your Real Country Thursday night? My name is Al Farr with more of your favorite Real Country songs coming up right around the corner for you from David Ball, having a thinking problem, Chris Young, and the Man I Wanna Be, and more next.
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2: From ABC News, I'm Stephanie Officer. Her attorney says Krista Pike has started walking and eating again a week after she survived a botched execution attempt using two doses of pentobarbital. ABC's Morgan Norwood.
3: More than a week after her failed execution, Tennessee death row inmate Krista Pike now up and walking around her hospital room, according to her attorney, but adding she remains mentally foggy.
4: It's that sort of starting a sentence and losing track of where she was going. It's not that she's unaware, but that she doesn't hold the thought very easily.
3: The convicted killer surviving two lethal injections. Lawyers saying prison staff used at least seven needles to try and gain access to her arms.
2: The sailors on board the USS Abraham Lincoln finally docking in San Diego after 10 months of deployment without a port call. It's the longest in Navy history, and the sailors were deployed to the Middle East as part of the Iran War. Their deployment came under scrutiny after some sailors had suicidal ideation. ABC's Louis Martinez says this has become a teachable moment for top military brass.
5: Several weeks ago, we had a video message from the Navy's top admiral, the chief of naval operations, Admiral Darrell Cottle. And in the video, he and the top enlisted sailor explained, we have learned so much from the deployment of the Abraham Lincoln. We are implementing those changes now before the next ship leaves. That ship has already left.

0: It's the USS Theodore Roosevelt, also left from San Diego, and they have incorporated so many of the changes there in terms of the supplying aboard the ship, in terms of the training, ensuring that they have enough systems that can be fixed when they're at sea.
1: Some sad news for frozen pizza lovers when it comes to a longtime staple. Those little Mama Celeste pizzas that can come through in a pinch are reportedly being discontinued after more than six decades and changing owners several times before landing at ConAgra. But you still have time to enjoy the pies. They'll be phased out early next year. You're listening to ABC News.
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1: Ukrainian authorities say a Russian airstrike on a busy residential area in the eastern part of the country killed at least 33 people. ABC's Ian Pannell reports.
6: President Zelensky again appealing desperately for air defenses. Every single day, Russia is launching ballistic missiles, cruise missiles, and every single day, ordinary Ukrainians, men, women, and children are dying as a result of it. And Ukraine's ability to defend itself is very limited.
1: More measles cases in Pennsylvania, a state with one of the largest outbreaks in the country. As ABC's Sherry Preston reports, one public health expert thinks he knows why.
7: 74 new measles cases in Pennsylvania just since Monday. Dr. Dimitri Daskalakis, who resigned from the CDC last year, says that number is self-inflicted.
8: The chaos that's been created by the misinformation that we're hearing from the Secretary of Health, as well as other public health leaders in the U.S., means that parents are confused.
7: And as a result, he says fewer kids are being immunized and protected against the measles. Sherry Preston, ABC News.
1: Federal prosecutors in New York announced new charges against former Venezuelan President Nicolas Maduro and his wife Celia Flores. The pair now charged with conspiring to torture Americans in Venezuela. Two victims said they were accused of plotting to assassinate Maduro and were tortured with electric shock. I'm Stephanie Officer, ABC News.
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My name is Al Farr, playing all your favorite Real Country songs right here in one place right now. Ronnie Millsap back on my mind again on Real Country.

Ella Langley and Be Her on your Real Country Thursday night. My name is Al Farbo. This ancient tradition could make our pro sports even more interesting. After sacred Mayan ball games, the losing team was sometimes sacrificed to the gods. 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

0: Justin Moore, Small Town USA on your Real Country Thursday night. My name is Al Farbel. Studies reveal the two phases of life when parents are the happiest. Of the thousands of parents polled, most were happiest during infancy and when their children become adults and no longer lived at home. There's a large dip in satisfaction between those two times. Parental happiness is at its lowest during the middle school years. More of your favorite Real Country songs are coming up right around the corner for you from Willie Nelson, Midnight Rider, Luke Bryan, Country Song Came On, and more next, right here on Real Country.
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1: The district in Sioux Falls welcomes Casey Donahue Friday, November 20th. 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

0: 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On the overnight, north central Nebraska, looking at clear skies, temps down to 49. Northeast winds pretty calm at just 5 miles an hour. Sunshine warming up again for Friday. Friday's high at 90. Clear and breezy on Friday night, temps down to 65. Staying breezy and warm on Saturday. Saturday's high at 90. South-southwest winds 15 to 20. On the overnight, south central South Dakota, looking at clear skies on the overnight, temps down to about 49. East winds 5 to 8 becoming south. Going to be warming up again for Friday. Sunshine with a high of 89 expected. South winds 5 to 10 is all. Clear and breezy on Friday night as winds will pick up. Temps down to 67. South winds 17 to 25. Breezy and staying warm on Saturday. Saturday's high 89. South winds 17 to 25. Gusting as high as 38 on Saturday afternoon.
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0: Willie Nelson and that Midnight Rider on your Real Country Thursday night. 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

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The part she couldn't handle was being alone. I guess she needed more to hold than just a telephone. Papa called mama each and every night just to ask her how she was and if his kids were all right. Mama would wait for that call to come in, but when daddy'd hang up, she was gone again.

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2: From ABC News, I'm Stephanie Officer. An impassioned New York City Mayor Zoran Mamdani called for ICE to leave his city after a man was shot during what the Department of Homeland Security calls a targeted operation in the Marble Hill neighborhood. The suspect was taken to the hospital with gunshot wounds. Mamdani says his five-year-old son was in the back seat of the car when ICE agents shot through the windshield. Police Commissioner Jessica Tisch says city cameras caught him parking when plainclothes agents approached with guns drawn. Mamdani.
3: New York City will not stand by while ICE agents shoot New Yorkers. And we will not back down from the demand that so many, including myself, have put forward time and again. This is an agency that must be abolished.
2: A man with a gun fatally shot by a security officer at the federal courthouse in Nashville. Police say the man's motive is under investigation. ABC's Pierre Thomas.
4: Shots ringing out in downtown Nashville after police say an armed man attempted to open fire inside the federal courthouse. Authorities say the man in his 40s entered through the courthouse front door around 9:30, approached security, and pulled out a pistol trying to fire it, but it jammed. They say the man then pulled out a knife and attempted to attack a U.S. Marshal security officer, who opened fire, fatally wounding the suspect.
5: Pierre Thomas, ABC News, Washington.
2: The NFL is joining New Jersey in asking the Supreme Court to allow regulation of prediction markets like Kalshi and Polymarket. Critics call them illegal sports betting operations. The companies are pushing back on that. The league reported Thursday $1.8 billion in trades on the first Sunday of the season were related to football. ESPN's David Purdom.
6: Having the NFL on board expressing interest in the Supreme Court looking at who is supposed to regulate prediction market. Is it supposed to be the federal government? Is it the state gaming regulators? Having the NFL weigh in on that certainly can't hurt.
2: ESPN is the parent company of ABC News. You're listening to ABC News.
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2: Arizona Democratic congressional candidate Bernadette Green Placentia says she was sexually assaulted while trying to fix campaign signs in August. Green Placentia told ABC News she decided to publicly come forward after a campaign stop with seniors.
12: And it just, you know, crossed my mind at that point, like, wow, I'm kind of being a hypocrite because I'm saying I'm going to fight for Arizonans, I'm going to fight for these folks, but I'm not fighting for women who've been victims of sexual assault.
2: The suspects are still at large. If you're in the market to buy a home, mortgage rates could throw a monkey wrench into your budget.
13: The sagging housing market receiving another blow, with mortgage rates climbing for the seventh straight week. The average 30-year fixed rate for a home

0: Home loan now stands at 7.4%, up from 7.28% last week, according to mortgage buyer Freddie Mac. That's the highest level in nearly 3 years. Mortgage rates typically respond to other economic factors, including interest rates and inflationary pressures due to the war. The higher mortgages can raise monthly premiums and sideline potential home buyers. Michelle Franzen, ABC News.
1: Pioneering software engineer Margaret Hamilton has died at age 90. 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Hamilton led a team that developed the spacecraft's onboard software and then designed a system that prevented a computer overload from aborting the mission. She also was awarded the Presidential Medal of Freedom in 2016. I'm Stephanie Officer, ABC News.
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Urban right here in Real Country. Have you ever seen those reaction videos where young artists are listening to music they've never heard before, totally different genre than what they're in? I saw one the other day where they were listening to Patsy Cline for the first time.

0: There's Hardy in Real Country. How you doing? I'm Tammy Lively. Today, the spotlight on the gentle giant, Don Williams. We've got a lot of his music coming up for you. We'll also get to some Ronnie McDowell next.
1: We're the real deal. Real Country.

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Today's artist is Don Williams.

0: That's Carrie Underwood with her first country single, Jesus Take the Wheel, right here in Real Country. That was a big one, too. She won a couple of Grammys for that. Pretty nice way to start your career, right? Hey, Carrie is going to be a part of the big tribute to Dolly, which is going to be happening in Nashville on October the 21st. It'll be a live event, all to benefit Dolly's Imagination Library.
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0: 832-5745 or Kate Bolden at 830-2932. On the overnight, north central Nebraska, looking at clear skies, temps down to 49. Northeast winds pretty calm at just 5 miles an hour. Sunshine warming up again for Friday. Friday's high at 90. Clear and breezy on Friday night, temps down to 65. Staying breezy and warm on Saturday. Saturday's high at 90. South-southwest winds 15 to 20. On the overnight, south central South Dakota, looking at clear skies on the overnight, temps down to about 49. East winds 5 to 8 becoming south. Going to be warming up again for Friday. Sunshine with a high of 89 expected. South winds 5 to 10 is all. Clear and breezy on Friday night as winds will pick up. Temps down to 67. South winds 17 to 25. Breezy and staying warm on Saturday. Saturday's high 89. South winds 17 to 25. Gusting as high as 38 on Saturday afternoon.
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0: That's Alabama. Can't keep a good man down right here in real country. You know, a doctor recently revealed his 10 commandments of longevity, and all of them come free of charge. These are just lifestyle changes that you can make. Some of the most important things you can do, he says, are being mindful of the information you're consuming, important, maintaining healthy sleep habits, very important, and staying active with regular exercise and movement. If you do, you'll age well. And we all want that, don't we?
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2: From ABC News, I'm Stephanie Officer. Survivors of sexual assault, student groups, and supporters of Jane Doe protested in New York Thursday outside of the courthouse where she filed her civil suit against the Chi Phi fraternity and Cornell University. A criminal investigation was reopened into the case, stemming from a 2024 incident where Jane Doe alleged she was gang raped by seven frat members. ABC's Aaron Katursky.
3: Her attorney told us Jane Doe will cooperate with the criminal investigation now being led by New York Attorney General Letitia James. But one of the fraternity brothers, Gilio Lopes, is now challenging her appointment as special prosecutor, claiming she has unequivocally demonstrated a bias.
2: Gulf Coast residents are being told to make final preps now before Hurricane Isaias makes landfall sometime between Friday night and Saturday. The Category 2 storm carries 100-mile-an-hour winds. Clay Cobbs is with Pafford Medical Services out of Arkansas and says they brought along 120 staffers and 50 ambulances to Pensacola, Florida to help.
4: They need to heed those evacuation orders now. Help is not going to be able to come to them once the sustained winds reach 40 miles an hour. We will cease operating ambulances and other emergency response vehicles. So that would be my word and my direction to folks across the Gulf Coast.
2: Defense Secretary Pete Hegseth says the execution of a Fort Hood shooter, Nadal Hassan, will be via firing squad at Fort Hood and says it'll be public. Hassan was sentenced to death for the 2009 mass shooting in Texas, which left 13 people dead and wounded 32 others. ABC's Trevor Ault.
5: If this execution takes place in December, and Hegseth says it will, it would be the first public execution in the U.S. in some 90 years. And that defense official tells ABC News it will be live streamed.
2: His infamous Thriller jacket, Motown 25 stage worn glove, and others set to be auctioned during Julian's Auctions' inaugural celeb and pop culture experience. Michael Jackson's items themselves became part of the zeitgeist.
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6: These statements have not been evaluated by the FDA. This product is not intended to diagnose, treat, cure, or prevent any disease.
2: Krista Pike's attorney says she is walking and eating again a week after she survived a botched execution attempt in Tennessee. Pike survived 2 doses of pentobarbital, which her attorneys say left her arms burned and blistered after 7 attempts to inject her with drugs that did not kill her. ABC's Morgan Norwood.
10: Her lawyers say doctors thought she was brain dead and were preparing to take her off life support earlier this week when she regained consciousness. Her attorneys are now asking Tennessee's governor to commute her sentence to life.
2: Another night of clashes between protesters and police in France Thursday. Students have been protesting conditions in public schools. ABC's Tom Soufi-Burridge in Paris.
11: Look, the French government says they're going to look at the proposals. They've got a platform open for young people in France. But what's movement up there? People are rushing now. We're just going to go calmly. There's a lot of riot police moving up here. So look, you can see the riot police are coming up now. We're going to sort of move safely in this direction so that we're not caught up in this. If we move over to the side, they're not going to come this way. There's a lot of unease, and this social movement, you can hear the reaction of the crowd, is building in France. It's not going away for the government.
2: A former Trump donor alleges U.S. Ambassador to Greece, Kimberly Guilfoyle, asked him to cover a $100,000 credit card bill in exchange for access to high-ranking administration officials. Guilfoyle denies any wrongdoing. I'm Stephanie Officer, ABC News.
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That's Toby Keith. You ain't much fun since I quit drinking right here in Real Country. Did you hear, speaking of drinking, Coca-Cola is launching a couple of new flavors next year. 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I don't know. I love a cherry Coke, a strawberry Coke. Never even thought about that. We'll have to give that a shot.

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Today's artist is Don Williams.

0: That's the one and only Don Williams right there. I Believe in You in Real Country. What a great song. I'm Tammy. You know, Don Williams was not just a talented musician. He was also an actor. He had a role in a movie with Jerry Reed and Burt Reynolds back in 75. It was called WW and the Dixie Dance Kings. Kind of a silly romp. If you ever see that streaming somewhere, make sure you check it out.
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1: 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On the overnight, north central Nebraska, looking at clear skies, temps down to 49. Northeast winds pretty calm at just 5 miles an hour. Sunshine warming up again.

0: for Friday. Friday's high 90. Clear and breezy on Friday night. Temps down to 65. Staying breezy and warm on Saturday. Saturday's high 90. South-southwest winds 15 to 20. On the overnight, south-central South Dakota, looking at clear skies on the overnight. Temps down to about 49. East winds 5 to 8 becoming south. Going to be warming up again for Friday. Sunshine with a high of 89 expected. South winds 5 to 10 is all. Clear and breezy on Friday night as winds will pick up. Temps down to 67. South winds 17 to 25. Breezy and staying warm on Saturday. Saturday's high 89. South winds 17 to 25. Gusting as high as 38 on Saturday afternoon.
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0: The Oak Ridge Boys, right here in real country. Hey, have you seen the Heartland trailer yet? Netflix has a new crime thriller coming called Heartland. It's starring Jessica Chastain as a country star. Jennifer Nettles from Sugarland is going to be in it too. We know she's done a lot of acting over the last several years. Keep it here. We've got more of your favorites coming up, including Blake Shelton next.
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2: From ABC News, I'm Stephanie Officer. An impassioned New York City Mayor Zoran Mamdani called for ICE to leave his city after a man was shot during what the Department of Homeland Security calls a targeted operation in the Marble Hill neighborhood. The suspect was taken to the hospital with gunshot wounds. Mamdani says his five-year-old son was in the back seat of the car when ICE agents shot through the windshield. Police Commissioner Jessica Tisch says city cameras caught him parking when plainclothes agents approached with guns drawn. Mamdani.
3: New York City will not stand by while ICE agents shoot New Yorkers. And we will not back down from the demand that so many, including myself, have put forward time and again. This is an agency that must be abolished.
2: A man with a gun fatally shot by a security officer at the federal courthouse in Nashville. Police say the man's motive is under investigation. ABC's Pierre Thomas.
4: Shots ringing out in downtown Nashville after police say an armed man attempted to open fire inside the federal courthouse. Authorities say the man in his 40s entered through the courthouse front door around 9:30, approached security, and pulled out a pistol trying to fire it, but it jammed. They say the man then pulled out a knife and attempted to attack a U.S. Marshal security officer, who opened fire, fatally wounding the suspect.
5: Pierre Thomas, ABC News, Washington.
2: The NFL is joining New Jersey in asking the Supreme Court to allow regulation of prediction markets like Kalshi and Polymarket. Critics call them illegal sports betting operations. The companies are pushing back on that. The league reported Thursday $1.8 billion in trades on the first Sunday of the season were related to football. ESPN's David Purdom.
6: Having the NFL on board expressing interest in the Supreme Court looking at who is supposed to regulate prediction market. Is it supposed to be the federal government? Is it the state gaming regulators? Having the NFL weigh in on that certainly can't hurt.
2: ESPN is the parent company of ABC News. 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
2: Arizona Democratic congressional candidate Bernadette Green Placentia says she was sexually assaulted while trying to fix campaign signs in August. Green Placentia told ABC News she decided to publicly come forward after a campaign stop with seniors.
12: And it just, crossed my mind at that point, like, wow, I'm kind of being a hypocrite because I'm saying I'm going to fight for Arizonans, I'm going to fight for these folks, but I'm not fighting for women who've been victims of sexual assault.
2: The suspects are still at large. If you're in the market to buy a home, mortgage rates could throw a monkey wrench into your budget.
13: The sagging housing market receiving another blow, with mortgage rates climbing for the seventh straight week. The average 30-year fixed rate for a home loan now stands at 7.4%, up from 7.28% last week, according to mortgage buyer Freddie Mac. That's the highest level in nearly 3 years. Mortgage rates typically respond to other economic factors, including interest rates and inflationary pressures due to the war. The higher mortgages can raise monthly premiums and sideline potential home buyers. Michelle Franzen, ABC News.
2: Pioneering software engineer Margaret Hamilton has died at age 90. Her code helped guide the Apollo 11 crew safely to the moon. Hamilton led a team that developed the spacecraft's onboard software and then designed a system that prevented a computer overload from aborting the mission. She also was awarded the Presidential Medal of Freedom in 2016. I'm Stephanie Officer, ABC News.
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How you doing? I'm Tammy Lively with a classic from Patsy Cline. 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

0: 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Listen, if you're a race fan and particularly an F1 fan, you're going to be able to stream the race this weekend for free on Apple TV. 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

0: There's Scotty McCreary in Real Country. I'm Tammy Lively. I am a big fan of all of the Treehouse of Horror episodes on The Simpsons. This year, they're going to be airing that on the 25th, Sunday, October 25th. Don't miss the Treehouse of Horror special. It'll include a parody of The Nightmare Before Christmas, I understand.
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7: The Lazy J Sporting Club and Ideal has an opening evening social coming up on October 10th. Here's Reagan Nielsen.
8: We are going to have our featured cocktails for the whole hunting season. We're going to have wings, you know, classic appetizer food. We're going to have wings, meatballs. That's going to be served from 8 to 10, but the bar opens at 6. We're actually going to have hunters staying at the lodge during the social, so it's going to be really a brand new opportunity for them to kind of reach out with some of the community, and we're excited to have the community come out as well.
7: That again, Reagan Nielsen with the Lazy J Sporting Club in Ideal, talking about their opening eve social on Saturday, October 10th.
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1: 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On the overnight, north central Nebraska, looking at clear skies, temps down to 49. Northeast winds pretty calm at just 5 miles an hour. Sunshine warming up again for Friday. Friday's high at 90. Clear and breezy on Friday night, temps down to 65. Staying breezy and warm on Saturday. Saturday's high at 90. South-southwest winds 15 to 20. On the overnight, south central South Dakota, looking at clear skies on the overnight, temps down to about 49. East winds 5 to 8 becoming south. Going to be warming up again for Friday. Sunshine with a high of 89 expected. South winds 5 to 10 is all. Clear and breezy on Friday night as winds will pick up. Temps down to 67. South winds 17 to 25. Breezy and staying warm on Saturday. Saturday's high 89. South winds 17 to 25. Gusting as high as 38 on Saturday afternoon.
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0: Conway Twitty with his cover of the Pointer Sisters hit Slow Hand right here in Real Country. I'm Tammy Lively. I'm glad you're here. Hope you're well. We've got so much great music coming up for you this hour. Of course, we're celebrating the music today of Don Williams. Country Music Month continues all month long. Don Williams today, Dolly Parton, our feature artist on Saturday.
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Yellow dog school bus kicking up red dust, kicking

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2: From ABC News, I'm Stephanie Officer. Survivors of sexual assault, student groups, and supporters of Jane Doe protested in New York Thursday outside of the courthouse where she filed her civil suit against the Chi Phi fraternity and Cornell University. A criminal investigation was reopened into the case, stemming from a 2024 incident where Jane Doe alleged she was gang raped by seven frat members. ABC's Aaron Katursky.
3: Her attorney told us Jane Doe will cooperate with the criminal investigation now being led by New York Attorney General Letitia James. But one of the fraternity brothers, Gilio Lopes, is now challenging her appointment as special prosecutor, claiming she has unequivocally demonstrated a bias.
2: Gulf Coast residents are being told to make final preps now before Hurricane Isaias makes landfall sometime between Friday night and Saturday. The Category 2 storm carries 100-mile-an-hour winds. Clay Cobbs is with Pafford Medical Services out of Arkansas and says they brought along 120 staffers and 50 ambulances to Pensacola, Florida to help.
4: They need to heed those evacuation orders now. Help is not going to be able to come to them once the sustained winds reach 40 miles an hour. We will cease operating ambulances and other emergency response vehicles. So that would be my word and my direction to folks across the Gulf Coast.
2: Defense Secretary Pete Hegseth says the execution of a Fort Hood shooter, Nadal Hassan, will be via firing squad at Fort Hood and says it'll be public. Hassan was sentenced to death for the 2009 mass shooting in Texas, which left 13 people dead and wounded 32 others. ABC's Trevor Ault.
5: And if this execution takes place in December, and Hegseth says it will, it would be the first public execution in the U.S. in some 90 years. And that defense official tells ABC News it will be live streamed.

0: 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Michael Jackson's items themselves became part of the zeitgeist.
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0: Krista Pike's attorney says she is walking and eating again a week after she survived a botched execution attempt in Tennessee. Pike survived two doses of pentobarbital, which her attorneys say left her arms burned and blistered after seven attempts to inject her with drugs that did not kill her. ABC's Morgan Norwood.
6: Her lawyers say doctors thought she was brain dead and were preparing to take her off life support earlier this week when she regained consciousness. Her attorneys are now asking Tennessee's governor to commute her sentence to life.
0: Another night of clashes between protesters and police in France Thursday. Students have been protesting conditions in public schools. ABC's Tom Sufi Burridge in Paris.
7: Look, the French government says they're going to look at the proposals. They've got a platform open for young people in France. But there's movement. People are rushing now. We're just going to go calmly. There's a lot of riot police moving up here. So look, you can see the riot police are coming up now. And we're going to sort of move safely in this direction so that we're not caught up in this. If we move over to the side, they're not going to come this way. There's a lot of tension here. There's a lot of unease. And this social movement, you can hear the reaction of the crowd, is building in France. It's not going away for the government.
0: A former Trump donor alleges U.S. Ambassador to Greece Kimberly Guilfoyle asked him to cover a $100,000 credit card bill in exchange for access to high-ranking administration officials. Guilfoyle denies any wrongdoing. I'm Stephanie Officer, ABC News.
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0: That's Dan Seals with Bop. That was a huge crossover hit for him back in my 83, I think it was. How you doing? I'm Tammy Lively. Here's a classic from Willie Nelson in Real Country.
1: One, two, one, two, three, four, one.

Jukebox in my mind. That's Alabama right here in Real Country. We'll be keeping an eye on Alabama today with that hurricane or tropical storm. I'm not sure what the latest call on that is, but they could get a lot of rain today for that Alabama-Georgia game. I do believe that's where College Game Day is going to be originating from as well. So that could be interesting.

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Every day during the month of October, we're featuring a different Real Country superstar. Today's artist is Don Williams.

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Start this day like all the rest. First thing every morning that I do is start missing you.

0: It's Don Williams. Some broken hearts never mend, right here in real country. Don Williams, our featured artist today, as we are celebrating Country Music Month all month long by highlighting the music from one of the giants in the industry. And Don Williams certainly fits that bill. He is, after all, the gentle giant, right? Hey, we've got some great music on the way. We're going to get to some Highway 101 and Tim McGraw when we come back.
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3: 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On the overnight, north central Nebraska, looking at clear skies, temps down to 49. Northeast winds pretty calm at just 5 miles an hour. Sunshine warming up again for Friday. Friday's high at 90. Clear and breezy on Friday night, temps down to 65. Staying breezy and warm on Saturday. Saturday's high at 90. South-southwest winds 15 to 20. On the overnight, south central South Dakota, looking at clear skies on the overnight, temps down to about 49. East winds 5 to 8 becoming south. Going to be warming up again for Friday. Sunshine with a high of 89 expected. South winds 5 to 10 is all. Clear and breezy on Friday night as winds will pick up. Temps down to 67. South winds 17 to 25. Breezy and staying warm on Saturday. Saturday's high 89. South winds 17 to 25. Gusting as high as 38 on Saturday afternoon.
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0: That's Highway 101, the bed you made for me. You heard from Tim McGraw before that, who had the sweetest post the other day. He and his wife, Faith Hill, celebrated their 30th wedding anniversary, and we want to wish them a happy belated anniversary. But if you didn't see the post that he put up for their anniversary, you have to check it out. It was very sweet.
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2: From ABC News, I'm Stephanie Officer. An impassioned New York City Mayor Zoran Mamdani called for ICE to leave his city after a man was shot during what the Department of Homeland Security calls a targeted operation in the Marble Hill neighborhood. The suspect was taken to the hospital with gunshot wounds. Mamdani says his five-year-old son was in the back seat of the car when ICE agents shot through the windshield. Police Commissioner Jessica Tisch says city cameras caught him parking when plainclothes agents approached with guns drawn. Mamdani.
3: New York City will not stand by while ICE agents shoot New Yorkers. And we will not back down from the demand that so many, including myself, have put forward time and again. This is an agency that must be abolished.
2: A man with a gun fatally shot by a security officer at the federal courthouse in Nashville. Police say the man's motive is under investigation. ABC's Pierre Thomas.
4: Shots ringing out in downtown Nashville after police say an armed man attempted to open fire inside the federal courthouse. Authorities say the man in his 40s entered through the courthouse front door around 9:30, approached security, and pulled out a pistol trying to fire it, but it jammed. They say the man then pulled out a knife and attempted to attack a U.S. Marshal security officer, who opened fire, fatally wounding the suspect.
5: Pierre Thomas, ABC News, Washington.
2: The NFL is joining New Jersey in asking the Supreme Court to allow regulation of prediction markets like Kalshi and Polymarket. Critics call them illegal sports betting operations. The companies are pushing back on that. The league reported Thursday $1.8 billion in trades on the first Sunday of the season were related to football. ESPN's David Purdom.
6: Having the NFL on board expressing interest in the Supreme Court looking at who is supposed to regulate prediction market. Is it supposed to be the federal government? Is it the state gaming regulators? Having the NFL weigh in on that certainly can't hurt.
2: ESPN is the parent company of ABC News. 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
6: Arizona Democratic congressional candidate Bernadette Green Placentia says she was sexually assaulted while trying to fix campaign signs in August. Green Placentia told ABC News she decided to publicly come forward after a campaign stop with seniors.
7: And it just, you know, crossed my mind at that point, like, wow, I'm kind of being a hypocrite because I'm saying I'm going to fight for Arizonans, I'm going to fight for these folks, but I'm not fighting for women who've been victims of sexual assault.
6: The suspects are still at large. If you're in the market to buy a home, mortgage rates could throw a monkey wrench into your budget.
8: The sagging housing market receiving another blow, with mortgage rates climbing for the seventh straight week. The average 30-year fixed rate for a home loan now stands at 7.4%, up from 7.28% last week, according to mortgage buyer Freddie Mac. That's the highest level in nearly 3 years. Mortgage rates typically respond to other economic factors, including interest rates and inflationary pressures due to the war. The higher mortgages can raise monthly premiums and sideline potential home buyers. Michelle Franzen, ABC News.
6: Pioneering software engineer Margaret Hamilton has died at age 90. Her code helped guide the Apollo 11 crew safely to the moon. Hamilton led a team that developed the spacecraft's onboard software and then designed a system that prevented a computer overload from aborting the mission. She also was awarded the Presidential Medal of Freedom in 2016. I'm Stephanie Officer, ABC News.
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That's Dierks Bentley. You know, Friday's here. Time to get a little sideways in real country. I'm Tammy Lively. This young lady, the sister of Loretta Lynn, made it big on her own in country music. It's Crystal Gayle. Don't It Make My Brown Eyes Blue in Real Country.

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And that's us, Country 1260.

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0: That's Luke Combs, Beautiful Crazy, right here in Real Country. I read a story the other day, another reason to not use AI. A man said that he was mortified when his AI agent posted his bank balances in a Slack work channel, totally unprompted. He added it broke down all of my expenses in detail, and then it apologized. What did it say? Whoops, my bad.
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0: Merle Haggard, Big City, right here in Real Country. Hi, I'm Tammy Lively, and if you're having trouble sleeping, you should eat an avocado. They say if you eat an avocado every day for 26 weeks, it'll improve your sleep health along with diet quality and lower your blood lipid levels. Is it okay if I eat that with chips? Because if I could have guacamole every night, I'd be cool with that.
1: 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Fed rate hikes to fight inflation, oil instability, and DC is gridlocked heading into the midterms. 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
2: From ABC News. I'm Sherry Preston. Outrage in New York City last night after federal immigration agents shot a man in a vehicle with a five-year-old child inside. ICE claims it was part of a targeted enforcement operation, but it's left many neighbors shocked.
3: It's shocking. We've never seen nothing like this roll down in this neighborhood. This neighborhood is a nice neighborhood. Things like this don't happen over here.
2: In a press conference, Mayor Zoran Mamdani says he plans to speak with President Trump on eliminating immigration operations in New York.
4: New York City will not stand by while ICE agents shoot New Yorkers. And we will not back down from the demand that so many, including myself, have put forward time and again. This is an agency that must be abolished.
2: The child was later reunited with family. The wounded man remains in immigration custody. Hurricane Isaias has now strengthened to a Category 2 storm, headed for a likely landfall off the Gulf Coast later this evening, bringing high winds, intense rain, and flash flooding concerns to the region. ABC's Lee Goldberg is currently tracking the storm's path.
5: It does weaken a little bit, but still a dangerous hurricane going into the Florida Panhandle late this evening. Somewhere near Pensacola, maybe over to Destin, Florida. We'll watch that. Hurricane warnings along the coast. Watches go well inland. A storm surge of 5 to 7 feet. Then you're looking at a half a foot of rain along the track and heavy rains into the Carolinas, eating it into the Northeast by the end of the weekend.
2: All along the coastline, officials are urging people to prepare and take the storm seriously. Clay Hobbs is volunteering with local emergency crews in Pensacola.
6: They need to heed those evacuation orders now. 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
2: They survived almost a year at sea, but now the sailors aboard the USS Abraham Lincoln have finally reached U.S. soil in Coronado, California. They got thunderous applause from hundreds, including friends and family who have been waiting months to welcome them back. 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
2: The NFL is joining the state of New Jersey in pushing for regulation of the prediction markets like Kalshi and Polymarket. ESPN reporter David Purdom breaks down the NFL's involvement.
12: What is very worried about is that there are not the proper oversight being installed in prediction markets ecosystem where player props and betting on lead games and things like odds to win the Super Bowl, they just aren't getting the oversight that the league would like to see.
2: An investigation

0: is underway into a bizarre shooting at the federal courthouse in Nashville, where an armed man tried to fire on security. ABC's Pierre Thomas has the details.
1: Shots ringing out in downtown Nashville after police say an armed man attempted to open fire inside the federal courthouse. Authorities say the man in his 40s entered through the courthouse front door around 9:30, approached security, and pulled out a pistol trying to fire it, but it jammed. They say the man then pulled out a knife and attempted to attack a U.S. Marshal security officer, who opened fire, fatally wounding the suspect.
2: Pierre Thomas, ABC News, Washington.
0: A new report out from the National Oceanic and Atmospheric Administration shows we just experienced our warmest September on record, with above average temperatures recorded in 43 states, with 8 of those states recording record averages. The only state that reported cooler than expected temperatures was Oregon. Sherry Preston, ABC News.
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There's Alabama, 40-hour week for a living, right here in Real Country. We are wrapping up that 40-hour week today, aren't we? I know I'm excited for the weekend. Here's a classic from Charlie Rich, Most Beautiful Girl in Real Country.

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Every day during the month of October, we're featuring a different Real Country superstar. 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

0: Lord, I hope this day is good. That's music from Don Williams right here in Real Country. I know that was my prayer the other day. Thank goodness the Dodgers swept the Braves there at home in Atlanta. They've advanced to the National League Championship Series. I'm a big National League girl. It's the Dodgers and the Brewers kicking off that series this Sunday on Fox.
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3: The Lazy J Sporting Club and Ideal has an opening evening social coming up on October 10th. Here's Reagan Nielsen.
4: We are going to have our featured cocktails for the whole hunting season. We're going to have wings, you know, classic appetizer food. We're going to have wings, meatballs. That's going to be served from 8 to 10, but the bar opens at 6. We're actually going to have hunters staying at the lodge during the social, so it's going to be really a brand new opportunity for them to kind of reach out with some of the community, and we're excited to have the community come out as well.
3: That again, Reagan Nielsen with the Lazy J Sporting Club and Ideal. Talking about their opening Eve social on Saturday, October 10th.
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3: 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Twyla Owens number is 842-5745 or Kay Bolden at 830-2932. On the overnight, north central Nebraska, looking at clear skies, temps down to 49. Northeast winds pretty calm at just 5 miles an hour. Sunshine warming up again for Friday. Friday's high at 90. Clear and breezy on Friday night, temps down to 65. Staying breezy and warm on Saturday. Saturday's high at 90. South-southwest winds 15 to 20. On the overnight, south central South Dakota, looking at clear skies on the overnight, temps down to about 49. East winds 5 to 8 becoming south. Going to be warming up again for Friday. Sunshine with a high of 89 expected. South winds 5 to 10 is all. Clear and breezy on Friday night as winds will pick up. Temps down to 67. South winds 17 to 25. Breezy and staying warm on Saturday. Saturday's high 89. South winds 17 to 25, gusting as high as 38 on Saturday afternoon.
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0: John Conley, Friday Night Blues, right here in Real Country. We don't need any blues tonight, none at all. Have a great weekend. I know it's the kickoff tonight. Lots of great high school football games. And of course, tomorrow we've got college football. I love this time of year. I'll see you tomorrow morning. Have a good one, everybody. And remember to always be kind to one another.
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2: From ABC News, I'm Sherry Preston. The Nobel Peace Prize has just been awarded, and it goes to Navi Pillay, a judge on the International Court of Justice and the former head of human rights for the UN, the chair of the Norwegian Nobel Committee, making the announcement.
3: This year's laureate has been instrumental in ensuring that war crimes, crimes against humanity, and genocide are prosecuted.
2: Pillay is from South Africa. She's 85. Her work described as a source of hope and inspiration to all those who seek a more peaceful world. The Pentagon announcing the December 3rd execution of former Army Major Nidal Hassan will be live streamed as he is put to death by firing squad for shooting at Fort Hood that left 13 dead.
4: This will be the military's first execution in more than 60 years. Defense Secretary Pete Hegseth has scheduled it for December 3rd, a Thursday at 1 p.m. at Fort Hood, the same day of the week, the same hour, in the same place as the mass shooting.
2: ABC's Karen Waugh. In New York overnight, there were protests following the ICE shooting of a man who had a five-year-old child in the car with him at the time. This is Mayor Zoran Mamdani.
5: ICE agents surrounded the man's vehicle before opening fire. They wore construction vests and masks that concealed their faces. There was no reasonable way to identify them as ICE agents.
2: The man shot, identified as having two prior arrests in New York for robbery and sale of a controlled substance. He has been detained, the child back with family. Hurricane Isaias is on the way. Florida, Alabama, Mississippi, all getting ready.
6: The hurricane warnings from Biloxi over to Panama City. Conditions going downhill fast tomorrow. The worst late day, evening, and into tomorrow night. Big winds, flash flooding. It'll be remembered for tornadoes, too, especially the panhandle into Florida.
2: That's ABC meteorologist Lee Goldberg. The storm gaining strength overnight. Now a Category 2, packing 100 mile an hour. Our wins. 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
5: 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Attorney Stephen Farrell.
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7: The sagging housing market receiving another blow, with mortgage rates climbing for the seventh straight week. The average 30-year fixed rate for a home loan now stands at 7.4%, up from 7.28% last week, according to mortgage buyer Freddie Mac. That's the highest level in nearly 3 years. Mortgage rates typically respond to other economic factors, including interest rates and inflationary pressures due to the war. The higher mortgages can raise monthly premiums and sideline potential home buyers. Michelle Franzen, ABC News.
5: After more than 10 months at sea, thousands of sailors poured out of the USS Lincoln at San Diego on Thursday. Cheers, tears, and hugs marked a homecoming that included new dads who met babies born while they were away on their record-breaking long deployment. Lots of kids may still be trying to pick out their Halloween costumes, but Spirit Christmas stores will now be opening in a few days. Sherry Preston, ABC News.
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That's Choose in Texas from Ella Langley. It's taking a break at the top of the Billboard Hot 100 this week as Taylor Swift released a song last week that has now taken that spot. But you never know. Choose in Texas could pop back into the number one spot again later this year.

asleep, but I was up real early, wondering when I'd get my release. Later on, we got more hot bologna, eggs and gravy, and by now I wasn't quite so hard

being who I was did not impress him. He said the judge will be here any day. The jailer had a wife, and let me tell you, she was awful. 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And after 7 days, she got to looking so much better. I asked her if she'd like to run away.

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0: Real Country with Tracy Lawrence. Paint me a Birmingham. 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
7: 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On the overnight, north central Nebraska, looking at clear skies, temps down to 49. Northeast winds pretty calm at just 5 miles an hour. Sunshine warming up again for Friday. Friday's high at 90. Clear and breezy on Friday night, temps down to 65. Staying breezy and warm on Saturday. Saturday's high at 90. South-southwest winds 15 to 20. On the overnight, south central South Dakota, looking at clear skies on the overnight, temps down to about 49. East winds 5 to 8 becoming south. Going to be warming up again for Friday. Sunshine with a high of 89 expected. South winds 5 to 10 is all. Clear and breezy on Friday night as winds will pick up. Temps down to 67. South winds 17 to 25. Breezy and staying warm on Saturday. Saturday's high 89. South winds 17 to 25. Gusting as high as 38 on Saturday afternoon.
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0: The breakthrough hit for Toby Keith should have been a cowboy on Real Country. 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
2: From ABC News, I'm Sherry Preston. The first hurricane of the Atlantic season is now just a few hours away from making landfall. ABC's Hannah Batah has more on how strong it is and where it's taking aim.
3: Hurricane Isaiah strengthening to a Category 2 storm as it closes in on the Gulf Coast, with winds topping 100 miles per hour. It's expected to make landfall near Pensacola, Florida tonight or early tomorrow. The rain already coming down in St. Petersburg, and more is on the way. Forecasters warning of up to 15 inches of rain in some areas.
2: New York City Mayor Zoran Mamdani is calling for ICE to be abolished after a man was shot by agents in the Marble Hill neighborhood.
4: Let me say this plainly. What happened today was an outrage.
2: That was last night. New York Police Commissioner Jessica Tisch.
5: NYPD Argus camera captured the victim backing into a parking spot in front of a fire hydrant right behind me. At that time, one plainclothes federal law enforcement officer approaches the driver's side window with his gun drawn.
2: The man taken into custody and is now at the hospital. The five-year-old child in the car with him has been reunited with family. Defense Secretary Pete Hegseth says the firing squad execution of the man who murdered 13 people at Fort Hood will be live streamed.
6: The Pentagon has not said where people will be able to watch or how, but they confirmed the execution will be streamed online. Nidal Hassan was an Army psychiatrist who opened fire on his fellow soldiers at Fort Hood, killing 13 people. President Trump has now approved Hassan's execution by firing squad.
2: ABC's Karen Hua. Krista Pike, who survived two rounds of lethal injection drugs in Tennessee, is now up walking and talking. Her attorneys are asking that her sentence be commuted to life in prison. It's up to the Tennessee Supreme Court to decide on a new execution order. You're listening to ABC News.
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3: Across the country, protests are being held on college campuses in solidarity with Jane Doe, the woman who has filed a lawsuit against Cornell and the fraternity, where she says she was gang raped during a frat party 2 years ago. Riley Devereaux is at Columbia.
4: Today is today to let abusers and the institutions that protect them know that you will not have the comfort of our silence.
3: They said they wanted Jane Doe to know that she is not alone. Shock in San Diego after the arrest of a chef who's very well known around the city.
5: A popular chef in San Diego who's made multiple appearances on TV is under arrest, accused of living a double life. Authorities revealing he's been on the run for nearly 14 years. U.S. Marshals say the man, known as Troy Williams, a chef at Miss B's Coconut Club, is actually 50-year-old Brian Anthony Williams, who's wanted for a kidnapping 1,900 miles away in Iowa.
3: That's ABC's Sophie Flay. Back home for those on board the USS Abraham Lincoln.
6: We missed our anniversary and Christmas and all the holidays, and I just can't wait to do that again with him and feel complete as a family. Yeah. It's nice to have him home and see his face again.
3: Tammy Nolan Berry, who welcomed her husband, one of the hundreds of sailors who spent 265 uninterrupted days at sea in support of the Iran war. That's the longest time without a port call in naval history. I'm Sherry Preston, ABC News.
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0: 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I want to take just a second on this Friday to talk about the Diamond Store in Mitchell. 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

0: Country 1260, Real Country for South Dakota and Nebraska on this Friday morning. Well, I tell you what, you got some small projects you need done. I tell you what, folks, Dollar Services in Winter, they can handle your small jobs. 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
5: Good morning. I'm Derek Beck with your Ag Network. It's Friday, October 9th, and here is your Friday farm joke. Why did the farmer bury his money? Because he wanted rich soil. Don't we all? Hey, overnight numbers for you. December corn up a penny at 501. November soybeans up 6 to 1293.5. December soybean oil plus 30 points at 68.22 a pound. Meal is 240 at 360 a ton. December wheat, Chicago down 3/4 of a cent at 682.5 Minneapolis.

0: It's up a penny to 707 Kansas City, down a quarter cent at 736. Yesterday, December live cattle slipped 23 cents to 223.55. November feeders falling 93 cents to 334. And December lean hogs losing 50 cents to 68.60. 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

0: Country 1260, Real Country for South Dakota and Nebraska on this Friday morning. Got to tell you about the pressure washer specialist north of Sioux Falls near Renner. They are a Karcher dealer. They can service what they sell you, folks. They'll come to you in central South Dakota, farm, ranch, whatever, 338-2495. They will come to you in central South Dakota, too. The pressure washer specialist. They are the pros on this Friday morning. Thanks for joining us at 1260.
1: 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Consignments include Farmer Ranch with 130 head of black steers and heifers, 450 to 600. Rocky Piper, 40 head of black steers and heifers, 5 to 600. Ed Adrian, 80 head of black steers and heifers, 4 to 5 and a quarter. Diane Melvin, 15 head of black steers and heifers, 4 to 500. Then on to the yearlings. Dwayne Earl, 11 head of red Angus PO heifers, 9 to 950. Best Ranch, 7 head of black PO heifers, 9 to 950. Kevin Keyser, 2 black PO heifers, 9 to 950. Glenn and Spencer Novotny, 17 head of black PO heifers, 9 to 950. Bowling Ranch, 50 head of black PO

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3: Harvest quality concerns and disappointing corn prices could change how farmers market their grain this fall. I'm Kara Hart, and this is Managing for Profit on Brown Field. Sam Hudson with Corn Belt Marketing says some producers might be looking to sell soybeans for cash flow while holding on to corn for better pricing opportunities.
4: Especially when you look at what the market's done, I think it's easy to expect that a lot of producers out there probably feel jaded from what the corn market's done. After being in such a range-bound, pattern for basically 3 or 4 years, and now we finally tried to break out of that. The extent of that breakout may actually depend more on South America's weather than even ours. Finding a seller in this corn market is going to be almost be necessitated on the fund side of things. And to get them to continue to liquidate, you got to give them reasons to do it. I think the farmer has generally sold enough here ahead of harvest on some better yields than what we're getting. And so I think that natural hedge pressure is going to be relatively light into the end of the campaign here, where farmers, may use the beans for revenue. They may not want to put those bad beans in a bin, so they get that for cash flow and maybe aren't a storage deficit on corn is what they thought here this summer.
3: Harvest quality issues are being monitored closely.
4: Seems like the issue with the discoloration of beans when they're black and tan and that brown and the mold, it seems like that's hitting these areas that have these late rains more than anything. The southern I-80 corridor could be a good example of that, and kind of west of us, Iowa, parts of Nebraska, even northern Kansas. We are definitely, experiencing some of the purple-hued and pinkish-hued beans that are tied to Enlist E3 beans. Not too concerned about that, though. That's not a big dockable offense, if at all. I think these discolored beans could impact the container market first and foremost because they're very picky about what they're getting there. You could see some premiums for that market if you've got an avenue to sell some good quality beans. On the crush side of things, I think the only concern is just if you've got, really, really bad quality, not necessarily just purple, but bad quality where there's a seed coating problem or if they're shriveled up or like I said, moldy, because that could affect the yield or the quality of the meal that's coming out. And that's what could potentially be subject to discounts as we get further and deeper into this crop.
3: He says he doesn't think the quality issue should impact overall U.S. crop production.
4: I think as you get into the back end of harvest, when some of these commercials and end users get full, there may be some concern on like the brown and discolored beans, if they've got mold and stuff in them. I don't worry too much about the Enlist situation with the purple or pinkish hues. I think that's going to be, just tucked into the fold. I think it's going to be more about if you've got moldy beans or really, poor quality where you can't store them. And eventually that could also impact your crush yields. I think it's really difficult to try to estimate that on the front end, though. And keep in mind, it becomes more of a soy oil issue than it even does a bean issue, because if you have lower soy oil yields, you can't necessarily crush more beans to get that oil. We are up against our capacity.

0: capacities there. We saw that last year. And so I think that's where the shortage would come if this is going to be a real, tangible situation from a crush yield standpoint.
1: Hudson's also keeping a close eye on USDA's report out today.
0: Primarily for corn, obviously. We've heard a lot of tough early yields. I don't know if there's going to be enough objective data done to see a big flashing of it, but I would expect it to come down. Keep in mind, though, we've got a slow start to our export season, and so there's a little bit of offset factor that you could see there, whether that comes in November or December. I think the trade's got to be looking at that as kind of a long-term deal. For soybeans, we've had, pretty good reports for yield overall, but the extent of those corn yield cuts will dictate what the market can do. And keep in mind, we're going to be close to finishing up this bean harvest here in areas where we're able to get started. We were held off for a long time, but you're going to have a lot of beans harvested in a 7 to 10 day window, after which we'll switch right back to corn.
1: Hudson says farmers should continue monitoring local basis, futures spreads, and South American production as they evaluate marketing opportunities in the months ahead. I'm Kara Hart, and this is Managing for Profit on Brownfield.
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0: We are Central South Dakota and Nebraska's news, sports, ag, and real country authority.
2: From ABC News, I'm Sherry Preston. Demonstrations in New York following the ICE-involved shooting of a man who had a child in the car with him at the time of the shooting. ABC's Aaron Katursky.
3: Anger in a New York City neighborhood. Protesters clashing with federal agents and police after ICE officers shot a man they were trying to detain. Police say 28-year-old Oscar Belgal was parking his car with a 5-year-old inside when immigration officers rushed in and one of them opened fire.
4: Pa, pa, pa, pa, pa. That's what he heard.
3: Bullet holes visible in the windshield.
2: The man was taken into custody and hospitalized. The child back with family. New York City, Zoran Mamdani is calling for ICE to be abolished.

0: The Atlantic season's first hurricane is headed to the Gulf Coast. ABC's Stephanie Ramos is in Pensacola.
1: Hurricane Isaias is expected to make landfall near Pensacola, but the danger stretch far beyond, with parts of Florida, Alabama, Louisiana in the storm's path. Our officials here are urging residents who are in evacuation zones to take those warnings seriously.
0: The storm now a Category 2 with winds of up to 100 miles an hour. The Pentagon says the December 3rd firing squad execution of Fort Hood shooter Nidal Hassan will be live streamed.
2: The last public execution in the U.S. was a hanging in Kentucky back in 1936. According to a recent report from Amnesty International, only two countries in the world do public executions, Iran and Afghanistan, and neither is known to broadcast them. A military law expert says Hassan could sue to try to stop the broadcast. This is also raising questions about how social media companies will treat video of the execution and whether it violates their standards.
0: ABC's Karen Waugh. This year's Nobel Prize winner, former UN Human Rights Chief Navi Pillay, who led a UN commission on the war in Gaza last year, determining Israel had committed genocide against the Palestinians. Israel is denouncing the choice. You're listening to ABC News.
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0: Krista Pike, who survived her botched execution in Tennessee, is back up and walking and talking. The execution was supposed to have killed her.
8: She is making remarkable physical recovery, but that there's a lot of cognitive uncertainty left. We're not sure exactly of the long-term effects, but she's clearly cognitively not quite back to normal.
0: Attorney Stephen Farrell, one of those asking that her death penalty sentence be commuted to life in prison. Still parsing through the details of the story alleging that U.S. Ambassador to Greece, Kimberly Guilfoyle, asked a Trump donor to pay her $100,000 American Express bill before her confirmation hearings. ABC's Jay O'Brien talking to Eric Dieters, the donor, about it.
9: Did you think that she was asking for that payment in exchange for something?
10: Oh, absolutely. She made it very clear in the text messages. Make it very clear. She was so desperate for me to send that $100,000. She said, if you do this for me, and it's in the text messages, I will be your ride or die in Trump world.
0: Dieter says he ultimately did not make the payment and did not get any special access. Two Renoir paintings stolen from a museum in southern France last month have been found and six people arrested. The mayor of the town housing the museum issuing a thank you statement. Sherry Preston, ABC News.
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13: And good morning, everyone. It's 7:05 and time for the news being brought to you by Statewide Ag Insurance. Our first look at the weather shows a really warm day in north central Nebraska, high near 90, about 86 expected for you today in central South Dakota. Tomorrow's a warmer day yet. It's a little breezy. Highs above 90 tomorrow. And then a little cooler on Sunday, 76 next week. The first 4 days of the week look like 60s as we approach the pheasant opener. Really nothing on our radar, South Dakota or Nebraska.

0: Nebraska here this morning. There is some decent rainfall in eastern Iowa here this morning. 52 in Sioux Falls, Rapid City at 51, Aberdeen 45, Gregory at 47, Valentine at 43, Ainsworth 46, Chamberlain 48, 45, and Pierre 46 degrees right here at 1260. Kimball and White Lake students are winding down homecoming festivities for the week. Homecoming advisor Levi Rendell previews the busy day ahead.
1: It's our Wildcat Day with purple and green. We'll have the Kimball Parade at noon. The White Lake Parade will be at 2. There will be a football tailgate at 5:30, sponsored by the Kimball FFA. And then the KWL Wildcats will take on the Burt Cougars at 7 p.m.
0: That again was homecoming advisor for the Kimball and White Lake School Districts, Levi Rendell. The Cologne FFA chapter will be holding a fundraiser tomorrow at the Cologne Legion, as they'll be serving supper at 6 before bingo begins at 7. Kathy Harbonic tells us more.
2: Today, we're coming back to start our fall series of bingo at the Cologne American Legion starting at 7. It'll be our same format as we've been playing in the past. FFA will be doing a fundraiser, and they're going to be serving fry bread, tacos, and bars. And I believe that'll be a free will offering, so come early. Support that FFA at 6 o'clock, and at 7 o'clock, we'll start our bingo. We enjoy people of all ages to come, visit with each other, and we love to see people. We love to see them come back. We love our patrons. They come, and they're very supportive. We always say, if you want to bring an item for the backpack program, we'll give you a free bingo card for every item that you bring, and we usually have a big table full of stuff. We so appreciate those efforts from them, and we love to see those faces come back and see us on bingo night.
0: That again was Kathy Harbonic. Again, the Cologne FFA chapter holding a fundraiser tomorrow with supper and bingo happening at a busy place, the Cologne Legion. Again, nothing on our radar here this morning in either South Dakota or in Nebraska. This is your news on a Friday morning. News time is 7:08.
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4: The Chamberlain-Ocoma Area Chamber of Commerce will hold their annual Parade of Lights event on Friday, November the 27th. Office manager with the Chamber, Alyssa Box, tells us more.
5: Yeah, so we're going to have our Parade of Lights Friday, November 27th. The parade will start at 7 p.m. per usual. Lineup can be at 6:30. After that, we'll have our punch card promotion coming up for the month of December, so stay posted with our Facebook page for more details on both of those.
4: That again was Alyssa Box with us, office manager with the Chamberlain-Ocoma Area Chamber of Commerce. The Southern Belle Cattlewomen will be holding their Beef Fest Beef Buffet next Friday, October the 16th. It'll go from 11:30 to 1:30 at the Tripp County 4-H Center. Brooklyn Grand tells us more.
6: So on the 16th, we're going to be having the beef buffet. We're really, really excited about that. Everybody in our organization will be coming with a beef dish that we're really excited to share with you guys. A $10 donation is suggested but not required. We're also very excited to have it at the 4-H building here in Winter so everybody can attend. We also do allow for takeout. We will have containers for you to be able to take it to go if you need to feed your crew in the field or anything like that. Starts at 11:30, and we're going to go until 1:30 or until everything runs out.
4: That again was Brooklyn Graham with the Southern Belle Cattlewoman. North Central RC&D will be holding a meeting next Wednesday, October the 14th, starting at 1:40 in the Bassett City Meeting Room. Executive Director Carla Stagmeyer gives us the details.
7: We are going to be reviewing some of the events that we've held recently. That would include the paper shredding routes that we held a couple weeks ago. We stopped in 6 counties at 12 different communities and collected almost 12 tons of paper that were shredded on site, and then that shredded paper will be recycled and put back on shelf. So that's one of the things that we'll be discussing.
4: That again was Carla Stagmeyer with North Central RC&D. The Greyhouse Motel in Gregory is under new ownership.

0: Yep. We recently talked to the owner, Bob Cerny. He talks about a name change coming to their business, and he talks about how busy it's been here the last few weeks, getting ready for the busy hunting season.
1: We are pretty much booked up pretty good. We've been having quite a few people reserving for a few months prior already, and pretty packed here for at least a good couple weeks, for the first month probably. I've been around the area, I guess. I was born and raised in Dallas, South Dakota, and joined the military and went all over the world, I guess, traveled, and then ended up retiring as a mail carrier out of Los Angeles, California. Then I ended up moving back here. Thought I was kind of retired, but then I have four daughters, and, you know, my wife and daughter started talking about being interested in buying the motel, so we ended up taking this adventure on. And so we have a house in town here in Gregory, but going to move here close to the motel and manage it. We're eventually going to be changing the name from the Gray House to the Highway 18 Motel. We are kind of waiting on our sign and kind of trying to get that first put up before we kind of basically make a real big announcement. But the sign should be here in the next week or so, I'm thinking, maybe or two.
0: That again was Bob Cerny with the Gray House Motel in Gregory. Winter Regional Health will hold their annual Scrubs Camp for high school students on Wednesday, November the 4th. It'll go from 9:30 to 2:30. RN at Winter Regional, Julie Hennebull, gives us the details.
2: Winter Regional will be hosting a Scrubs Camp again this year. It will be Wednesday, November 4th, 9:30 to 2:30 at Winter Regional. 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My number is 605-842-7266.
0: That again was Julie Hennebull with Winter Regional Health. We recently talked with South Dakota Game, Fish, and Parks District Conservation Supervisor Jeff Martin. Jeff tells us how the pheasant population is shaping up here for the season in South Central South Dakota and Brule, Charles Mix, Todd Gregory, and Tripp counties.
3: You know, it's shaping up to be another good year, similar to the last couple. I'm expecting maybe a little better. You know, nesting conditions were favorable again this spring. We didn't have, you know, overly wet or anything like that. It would have been nice to have a little more over winter moisture to get those grass conditions looking a little better going into spring. But things looked really good. We got a little dry during the summer, but then we got these kind of late fall rains, and we've seen a lot of late hatch young birds as of recent. That I think it's going to be another good year. You know, the crops and stuff are starting to come out now. Guys are working on bean harvest and things like that, and birds are starting to become more visible. So I think there's more birds popping up than people expect. It's always kind of the theme this time of year. So licensing, you know, you can stop at any local license agent. So runnings there in winter, you could go to our website, gfp.sd.gov. That'll get you licenses as well. Most of the people that live here are fairly familiar with licensing. You know, residents, we do a combination or a small game license. Things like that. Non-residents, it's a 2 5-day periods totaling 10 days. For them, a little more expensive, obviously. That's licensing. Safety, you know, we always preach guns and vehicles don't mix very well. So it's always good to have an unloaded gun in a vehicle. You know, we know it's legal to drive around and road hunt, obviously, and that's great. But we encourage people to get out and walk ditches more so than stop in the road and shoot at birds.
0: That again was District Conservation Supervisor with South Dakota Game, Fish, and Parks, Jeff Martin. For KWIR News, I'm Chris Dasky.
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1: Massive Christian burial for 83-year-old Mary Maggie Arnold of Valentine will be Saturday at 10 a.m. at St. Mary's Catholic Church in Nentzel. Burial will follow in the Mount Hope Cemetery of Valentine. Funeral services for 72-year-old Gary Hobart and 71-year-old Deb Hobart of Herald will be Saturday, October 17th at 10:30 at the Herald School Gym. Massive Christian burial for 92-year-old Velva June Plum of Napier will be Wednesday, October 14th at 10:30 at Saints Peter and Paul Catholic Church in Butte. Those are the funeral announcements. They are brought to you by the Hobby Shop in Winter. 717. Going to be another warm July day today, Chris. Oh, it's actually October, I believe, isn't it?
2: Are we sure it's not going into the 4th of July weekend? I was kidding with you off the air. I think we should, like, get ready for the Niobrara River here this weekend.
1: Yeah, 90-something tomorrow, the way it looks. Going to be a little breezy tomorrow. Going to warm up today. Humidity is not as high as it used to be, so it is okay, you know, but before you know it, it'll be too cold. Next week looks like 60s. Anyway, we'll talk more about the weather. What's going on? We got a busy football Friday, Chris.
2: Yeah, we got some really, really good contests tonight. I'll be going to Kimball tonight for the Kimball White Lake Wildcats and the Burt Cougars. Battle of the Cats tonight. We'll have pregame at about 6:25. That'll be on 93.7 FM for tonight. But we do have afternoon football coming up first things first today. White River plays at McLaughlin at 1 o'clock here for this afternoon. And also Gregory, they have their final home game of the season tonight as they will take on Corsica Stickney. And we'll see if Platt Geddes continue their dominant ways tonight too, playing at Stanley County as well.
1: Let's remind you of the parades today. Kimball has a homecoming parade at noon. White Lakes parades at 2 o'clock today. So keep that in mind as they round out their homecoming week. Now, I do want to remind people real quick here, Chris. And this is going to be happening here, I believe, today, going on in winter. Yes, it is. Shippey Realty has an open house showing of a really nice home, 541 Monroe Street here in winter. It's today. It's later today from 4 to 6, 541 Monroe Street in winter. As you get off work today, it might be something for you to check out. Real nice home on Monroe Street in winter. All right, so who are you going to visit with this morning, Chris?
2: So, of course, we'll talk about our game tonight. Kimball White Lake coach Ryan Skluzak's going to join us. Burt coach Mike Seaburn. And also John King with the Gregory Gorilla football team is going to talk about their matchup with Stanley County. Remember, we have a special start time for Coach's Corner tomorrow at 8:20 before the big Indiana-Nebraska game kicks off at 11 a.m. tomorrow. One of the biggest matchups in all of college football this weekend.
1: You know, that Nebraska game last week, if they don't get that pick six, they lose that game. I mean, that totally changed the game. That was going to be a three-score game the other way. And then Maryland didn't score again after that. So momentum's a big thing, Chris.
2: It was a tale of two halves, that's for sure. And I think Indiana could be had. Josh Hoover, that transfer quarterback, has been kind of inconsistent for the Hoosiers. So I think Nebraska has a real chance at that ball game tomorrow, Scott. It's been a long time since they've been a top 10 ranked team out there. So they're due.
1: It is. Should be an exciting atmosphere for sure, and it will be right here on 1260. So keep that in mind going on tomorrow as well, Chris.
2: And hopefully Clem's not too bummed about the Cowboys last night.
1: What was the final score there last night?
2: Well, they lost by one possession last night. Dak was going down inside the 30-yard line, threw an interception in the last 2 minutes, and that was the ball game. So,
1: man, Dallas' defense is absolutely horrible, isn't it?
2: These receivers are open by like 15, 20 yards, it seems like, on a regular basis. They go get that Joey Porter Jr., he gets hurt, and That defense has a lot of work to do out there. A
1: lot of work, absolutely. So, sorry, Clem. Clem's got a long trip home, but it's okay. He's got time, Dosky.
2: Well, the Vikings, we'll see if they can win at New Orleans this weekend, too.
1: Yeah, I guess so. Kyler Murray will be playing, of course, for the Vikes. Jefferson, I think, is going to play.
2: So, it sounds like that's the reports I've been reading, so we'll see if him and Odell Beckham Jr.

0: can get something going with that offense.
1: Well, Odell Beckham's on the practice squad.
0: Practice squad, I know, but still.
1: Okay, well, some other day, maybe. Anyway, who knows in the NFL? Who can you count on? The answer is nobody. It's 7:21. 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My Broncos, who knows about them too?

0: Are you kidding me? It might be up to 95 tomorrow for October 10th. But it seems to stay warm all the way to hunting season, or has the last several years. Next week's forecast with some rain involved, or at least showers periodically. Highs in the 60s, looks like next week. Sunday's high should be 76. Nothing on our radar here this morning. Pier 45, Rapid City out west at 51. Sioux Falls at 52. Ainsworth 46, Valentine at 43. Gregory at 47. It is 46 right here at 1260. I had a beautiful time. Merle Haggard coming up just a few. 722 on your Friday morning.
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0: poured out our feelings, and then we poured the wine. And I've had a beautiful time. You poured out your feelings while we poured the wine. And I've had a beautiful time.
1: Thanks for joining us in Tripp and Gregory Counties this morning. This is Shrem and Dusky on Country 1260 in the morning. And the good stuff is next.
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3: Sit back for the next few minutes, and we're going to try to make you smile a little bit here, or maybe a little introspective coffee talk this morning.
4: See. Well, that sounds interesting.
3: I have something today from Edgar Guest, so you'll enjoy that.
4: Yes, indeed. And have you ever noticed the hardness of the butter is directly proportional to the softness of the bread?
3: I've noticed that when you drop a piece of toast, the odds of it landing butter side down on the floor are drastically increased.
4: Oh, well, Dave Budget sent that to us. I thought that was pretty funny. He also says a pun is not completely matured until it is a full grown.
3: A full grown?
4: Grown.
3: Oh, a full grown. Grown.
4: Like, oh,
3: I got that. You're not gonna groan about this one.
4: Okay, you get started then.
3: Edgar Guest, a boy and his dad. A boy and his dad on a fishing trip. There is a glorious fellowship. Father and son in the open sky, and the white clouds lazily drifting by, and the laughing stream as it runs along, with the clicking reel like a martial song, and the father teaching the youngster Gay how to land a fish in the sportsman's way. I fancy I hear them talking there in an open boat, and the speech is fair, and the boy is learning the ways of men from the finest man in his

0: his youthful ken. Kings to the youngster cannot compare with the gentle father who's with him there, and the greatest mind of the human race not for one minute could take his place. Which is happier, man or boy? The soul of the father is steeped in joy, for he's finding out, to his heart's delight, that his son is fit for the future fight. He is learning the glorious depths of him, and the thoughts he thinks, and his every whim. And he shall discover, when night comes on, how close he has grown to his little son. A boy and his dad on a fishing trip, builders of life's companionship. Oh, I envy them as I see them under the sky in the open air, for out of the old, old long ago come the summer days that I used to know, when I learned life's truths from my father's lips as I shared the joy of his fishing trips. A boy and his dad, from Edgar Guest.
1: His wife's graveside service was just barely finished when there was a massive clap of thunder, followed by a tremendous bolt of lightning, accompanied by even more thunder and rumbling in the distance. The little old man looked at the pastor and calmly said, "Well, she's there."
0: Mark this down.
1: Yeah, I'm not even sure where that came from, but I thought that was pretty cute. Let's try this. During the wedding rehearsal, the groom approached the pastor with an unusual offer. "Look, I'll give you $100 if you'll change the wedding vows. When you get to the part where I'm supposed to promise to love, honor, and obey, and be faithful to her forever, I'd appreciate it if you just leave that out." He passed the minister a $100 bill and walked away quite satisfied with himself. On the day of the wedding, when it came time for the groom's vows, the pastor looked the young man in the eye and said, "Will you promise to bow before her, obey her every command and wish, serve her breakfast in bed every morning of your life, and swear eternally before God and your lovely wife that you will never, ever even look at another woman as long as you both shall live?" The groom gulped and looked around and said in a tiny voice, yes, then leaned toward the pastor and hissed, "I thought we had a deal." The pastor put a $100 bill into the groom's hand and whispered, "She made me a better offer."
0: Can't outsmart the wife. The Cherry County Visitors Promotion Board invites you to visit Valentine and the surrounding area to discover the hidden gems of the Sandhills. Maybe it's Smith Falls State Park. It's open year-round, by the way. The water is going all the time. Or one of the other great falls like Snake Falls, southwest of Valentine. There's a lot of waterfalls in the area to check it out. And those are just some of the hidden gems. Go to visitvalentine.org.
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3: It's

Friday morning. Yeah, we're going to see some sunshine. Your Heartland weather forecast brought to you by Rosebud Electric of Gregory, a business owned by those that it serves. Yeah, we're looking sunny today. A high of 90 expected for you. Yes, 90 in north central Nebraska today with light and variable winds. 10 to 15 out of the south this afternoon. Clear tonight, a little breezy too. 63 for you tonight and tomorrow, looking sunny. Believe it or not, tomorrow's high at about 93 in north central Nebraska. Cloudy on Saturday night, 61. Sunday looking partly sunny. Sunday's high at 75.

0: On Sunday night, 46. Monday, partly sunny, a high of 66 expected for you on your Monday. Down to 43 on Monday night. Tuesday, partly sunny. Tuesday's high at 64. Tuesday night's low at 46 with showers likely. And then Wednesday, showers too, possibly a thunderstorm. High of 65 on Wednesday. Thursday's high about 62 and breezy in north central Nebraska. We will take a look at your central South Dakota extended forecast and current conditions. They're on the way next.
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0: Oh, okay, it's sunny today. It's central South Dakota, along with light and variable winds. Going to become south 12 to 17. High of 86 expected for you today. Clear tonight, breezy too, down to 66. Tomorrow's high is a whopping 95 tomorrow, Chris.
2: 95. We have checked all of our sources. That is not fake news, folks. And by the way, Scotty, Leon's been losing a lot of weight. He has not been getting larger this week with the fog.
0: We haven't seen much fog. That's for nice, clear skies. Good to see clear tonight, or actually Saturday night, too. 64. Sunday, looking partly sunny. Sunday's high at 76. Sunday night, looking cloudy at 48. And then Monday, a slight chance of rain, but partly sunny otherwise. On Monday, a high of 63. 45 on Monday night. Tuesday, partly sunny, a high of 63. Rain is likely on Tuesday night into Wednesday and Wednesday night. So some midweek rain. Not the worst thing, of course. A good thing, actually, to calm that fire index down to 48 Tuesday night, 65 Wednesday. Smaller chance on Thursday. Sunny each of those days, but windy. A high of 61 on your Thursday. Nothing on the radar here this morning, but the nights do get a little cooler these days, Chris.
2: A little bit cooler, and I was taking a little bit of a peek at next weekend's Pheasant Opening forecast for next Saturday. A high of 58, so that's not too bad for the opener.
0: Pretty good for the dogs, I gotta say. Pierre at 45, Chamberlain 48. Ainsworth at 46, Valentine at 43, Gregory 47, Aberdeen 45. It's 51 out west in Rapid City. Sioux Falls 52. And it's 46 right here, 1260. Your Heartland weather forecast brought to you by Rosebud Electric of Gregory. So we're back at it. Football Friday, Chris.
2: High school football for tonight and then next Friday. And then the following Thursday, we got the first round of the high school football playoffs. Where's this time gone?
0: Less than 2 weeks. You know, for many of our teams, the A schools, not so much, but less than 2 weeks to the first playoff game on a Thursday, Chris.
2: Yeah, because you have 11B, nine-man start 2 weeks from yesterday, and then it's 11A and all the other schools after that.
0: It goes quick. It's 7:40. It's that time of the morning.
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2: Hey, good morning, sports fans. Cross country yesterday at the Ethan Parkson meet, Hadassah Olson of James Valley Christian won the girls race in 2021 4. Abigail Engel of Gregory was 17th, while winners Avery Mankey was 25th. Caden Ober of James Valley Christian won the boys' race in 16:25-4. Winners Weston Foster was 11th, while his teammate Carter Pepple was 13th. Cheer and dance last night at the Sturgis Invite. Rapid City Central was the grand champion in dance. Stevens was second, winner was third. In cheer, Rapid City Central was the grand champion, while winner was fourth. Volleyball last night, Lyman over Cheyenne Eagle Butte in straight set. Platte Geddes victorious over Gregory in straight set. Jones County got a victory over Lee Deadwood in straight set. Parkson defeated Kimball White Lake in straight sets. High school football this afternoon. White River's at McLaughlin starting at 1. In our game of the night on 93.7 FM tonight, we got Burke at Kimball White Lake. Pre-game will start around 6:25 from Kimball. Kimball Whiteleg coach Ryan Skluzak talks about being ready to go on homecoming night.
4: Yeah, first and foremost is the distractions and just the week in general, which

0: competitively here when it's homecoming week from a coach. But keys, just be maintain focus, keep the kids on track, and then just be ready for a hungry Burke Cougar team that's going to come in wanting to upset us on a homecoming. So I just told the boys that we're 3-3, but we need to finish the season strong. And iron sharpens iron. We've been through a tough stretch here. And I really believe that if we finish the season the way we want, that we're going to be a tough out in the playoffs.
1: That again was Kimball White Lake football coach Ryan Spuzak. We also talked to Burke Cougar football coach Mike Seaburn. He talks about the matchup.
2: They're the biggest 9A team in the state. We're probably a middle of the road 9B. You know, they got 34 kids on their roster. We've got 15. It's going to be one of those, I wouldn't call David versus Goliath, but we do know that it's going to be a challenge. But I like the way we're playing right now. We just need to clean up some things and just keep working through some of this, grind it a little bit. But I think our kids are up for the challenge.
1: That again was Burke Cougar football coach Mike Seaburn. The Chamberlain football team is an MVP tonight. Pike Geddes will play at Stanley County. Jones County tonight's New Underwood. Plainview Osmond's at Valentine. Bloomfield's at Ainsworth. Todd County at St. Francis. Wynot's at North Central. Of course, Kostickney's at Gregory. Gregory coach John King talks about the contest.
3: Well, it's a lot. They're very similar to a lot of teams we've played. Platt and Parkston and you know, those guys are clear at the top. And of course, Kostickney is right in there. You know, they're going to be a good football team. They're pretty physical, and they've been putting up points. So we have to be ready to play another really good team.
1: That again was Gregory football coach John King. Hey, don't forget next week, folks. The Chamberlain High School cheerleaders will be hosting their Cheering Against Cancer event next Friday from 3:45 to 5:15. That'll be inside the Chamberlain Elementary School gym. Kids in grades K through 5 will learn a cheer routine and then perform at halftime of the Tackle Cancer game versus Winter next Friday. Tomorrow, we'll have coverage of college football on 1260. We'll have coverage of Indiana-Nebraska kicking off at 11 a.m. Prelude, the pregame will start at 9:55. And due to that early kickoff time, Coach's Corner will start at 8:20. With your KW Wire Sports, I'm Chris Dosky.
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2: Scotty, who doesn't love a game of bingo? I know I do. It should be a fun night tomorrow at the Cologne Legion. Mm-hmm. Cologne FFA doing a fundraiser tomorrow night. And to break it all down for us, we're joined now by Kathy Harvonik. Kathy, this kind of kickstarts a busy bingo season for you guys there in Cologne. So what all do you guys have planned for this fundraiser here tomorrow night?
3: Jay, we're coming back to start our fall series of bingo Saturday night at the Cologne American Legion starting at 7. 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And I believe that'll be a free will offering, so come early. 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
2: I bet that's a fun night. It just probably gets friendly, competitive, some good fellowship, just an overall great night for the whole family, not just for adults, right?
3: You nailed it. That is exactly what we get. We enjoy people of all ages to come, visit with each other, and we love to see people. We love to see them come back. We love our patrons. They come, and they're very supportive. We always say, if you want to bring an item for the backpack program, we'll give a free bingo card for every item that you bring, and we usually have a big table full of stuff. We so appreciate those efforts from them, and we love to see those faces come back and see us on bingo night.
2: Will this start to be a monthly thing, or is it to be determined from October going into the winter months?
3: This will be a monthly thing. We will probably go through April, possibly May.
2: Hey, we're looking forward to talking to you a whole bunch, Kathy. Thanks for joining us here.
3: Thanks so much for calling, Chris.
2: Hey, we're more than happy to do it. Big thank you to Kathy Harbonik joining us in Cologne here this morning, Scott.
1: Indeed, Chris. Thanks to Kathy Harbonik for joining us. A busy place, as we always say, the Cologne Legion. So tomorrow it'll be a busy place at the Pheasant Bar. You know, the first or the monthly Build Your Own Bloody Mary Bar is kind of a national holiday. I mean, each month. 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Yeah, keep it in mind, from 11 to 2 at the Pheasant Bar, Main Street, downtown Winter. Well, it's going to seem like summertime for a few days. I mean, I know it doesn't immediately in the morning, but it certainly does later in the morning and through the afternoon. 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We look at sunny. It might reach 90 today in North Central Nebraska today, about 86 today in Central South Dakota. Clear and a little breezy tonight, down to 66. Saturday looking sunny and breezy. Saturday's high should be around 95. Yes, 95 on Saturday. Sunday's high 76 in Central South Dakota. Valentine at 43. Chamberlain is 46. Pier at 47. Ainsworth at 46, Gregory at 47. It is 46 degrees right here at 1260. Good day for a parade today. Two of them in Kimball and in White Lake today as well. Our final homecoming of this 2026 fall season. Kenny Rogers on the way, 7:54 on your Friday morning.
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1: From ABC News, I'm Sherry Preston. Hurricane Isaias has strengthened into a powerful Category 3 storm with maximum sustained winds of 120 miles an hour. The first Atlantic hurricane of the season forecast to intensify rapidly as it approaches the Florida Panhandle. ABC Stephanie Ramos is in Pensacola.
2: People boarding up homes and businesses. Long lines at gas stations ahead of the storm, with many gas stations already running dry. In grocery stores, aisle upon aisle of empty shelves as residents stock up on food and water, preparing for prolonged power outages.
1: States of emergency declared for parts of Florida, Alabama, and Georgia. A call in New York City to abolish ICE following the shooting of a man who had a child in the car with him. Here's ABC's Aaron Katursky.
3: Police say 28-year-old Oscar Belgal was parking his car with a five-year-old inside when immigration officers rushed in and one of them opened fire. Witnesses say the ICE agent fired from a semi-automatic rifle. The Department of Homeland Security says Belgal is a Dominican national living in the U.S. illegally with a prior grand larceny conviction and suspected gang ties. Officials say he had been released after a 2023 arrest. He was rushed to a hospital and expected to survive. The child was not hurt.
1: Some pushback coming to Defense Secretary Pete Hegseth's order that the firing squad execution of Fort Hood shooter Nidal Hassan be live streamed. ABC's Martha Raddatz.
4: There has

0: not been a public execution in nearly a century. And of course, that was long before the internet, where the execution could live online forever. Senator Tom Tillis writing on X that live streaming the execution is beyond disgusting, saying public executions are what oppressive dictatorships do. It should not be happening in America.
1: Former UN Human Rights Chief Navi Pillay led a commission last year on Gaza determining Israel was committing genocide. She won the Nobel Peace Prize today. This is ABC News.
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1: A big welcome home for the sailors on board the USS Abraham Lincoln arriving at the port in San Diego after 265 consecutive days at sea, the longest ever. ABC's Trevor Ault was on board.
6: As they come in, there are boats all in the water honking their horns in salute. We saw helicopters flying over, tipping their wings, a wing salute. And of course, we saw a few other aircraft carriers also that were lining up saluting, because everyone can recognize the difficulties and the sacrifices that were made by all of the sailors here.
1: The ex-fiancé of actress Hayden Panettiere has moved to take control of her estate amid claims that others continue trying to make money off her death.
7: Vladimir Klitschko and their 11-year-old daughter Kaya, who is the sole heir to the star's multi-million dollar fortune, appearing virtually before a Los Angeles court on Thursday. It comes after the Ukrainian former boxer filed a petition claiming a non-family member had sold some of Panettiere's jewelry at a pawn shop. Attorneys for Klitschko asking for him to have the power to request and authorize law enforcement to investigate and aid in the recovery of property believed to have been misappropriated.
1: ABC's Alex Stone. Former Prince Andrew has been awarded $400,000 in compensation after he was forced to surrender the lease on his longtime home ahead of a schedule amid a public outcry over his relationship with Jeffrey Epstein. Andrew Mountbatten Windsor left Royal Lodge, a 30-room home near Windsor Castle, and he was due compensation for leaving early. Sherry Preston, ABC News.
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9: 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Tim Loveless and the Pauls will perform two shows at the Prairie View Gospel Barn in Gregory tomorrow, actually on Sunday, 1:30 and 6:30. 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
10: He's well known in the Southern Gospel industry. He tours with a lot of these other groups that we have. He's quite musical. He writes songs, a lot of them silly songs, stuff about where you should sit in church and where you shouldn't, and, you know, how much coffee he needs to drink in a day. But very well known. And so there'll be some comedy. And then the Pauls have actually been to the barn three other times. And so we're thankful that they're willing to come back. And they have really switched in their musical styles. They were kind of started out as a family bluegrass band. Here in the last few years, they've switched over to country. Actually just appeared on the Grand Ole Opry not too many months ago. ago, and they've had some hits on the Christian country billboard charts up to even number one. And so we're excited about having them back. It's going to be a great afternoon. And the

0: fun thing about the afternoon is there's really two opportunities to see these guys. Concerts are going to be at 1:30 and at 6:30. The doors open at 12:30 and at 5 o'clock. There will be a meal at that 5 o'clock time. Both of these groups will sing at both of those times, at the 1:30 and the 6:30, and they'll kind of change it up a bit. So if somebody wants to come for one of the concerts, that's fine. Their tickets are $30. Maybe they want to take in both concerts, then it's going to be $55 in advance. Or you can come the day of. I'm sure we won't sell these out. The tickets do go up to $35, and then for the whole day it's $65. But it's going to be a fun day. We've loved both of these groups, seen them in multiple locations, and had them at the barn. And so it's going to be a good day of music.
1: Jeff Smith, now keep in mind it's tomorrow, not Sunday, but tomorrow at 1:30 and 6:30, Prairie View Gospel Barn in Gregory. Well, a fall roundup event will be held tomorrow from noon to 4 at Prairie Paws in Murdo. Murdo Economic Development Director Ashley Geigel tells us more about it.
2: Prairie Paws is hosting a fall roundup, and it runs from noon to 4, and they have wagon rides, family activities, food truck, coffee truck, live music through the whole 4 hours, and all sorts of vendors available. So it'll be a fun event that we're looking forward to. It's their first event that they're hosting that's been this big, so we're excited about it.
1: That again, Murdo Economic Development Director Ashley Geigel. This is your news. News time is 8:08. 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
3: The Chamberlain-Tacoma Area Chamber of Commerce will hold their annual Parade of Lights event on Friday, November the 27th. 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
4: Yeah, so we're going to have our Parade of Lights Friday, November 27th. The parade will start at 7 p.m. per usual. Lineup can be at 6:30. After that, we'll have our punch card promotion coming up for the month of December, so stay posted with our Facebook page for more details on both of those.
3: That again was Alyssa Box with us, office manager with the Chamberlain-Tacoma Area Chamber of Commerce. The Southern Belle Cattlewomen will be holding their Beef Fest Beef Buffet next Friday, October the 16th. It'll go from 11:30 to 1:30 at the Tripp County 4-H Center. Brooklyn Grand tells us more.
5: So on the 16th, we're going to be having the beef buffet. We're really, really excited about that. Everybody in our organization will be coming with a beef dish that we're really excited to share with you guys. A $10 donation is suggested but not required. We're also very excited to have it at the 4-H building here in Winter so everybody can attend. We also do allow for takeout. We will have containers for you to be able to take it to go if you need to feed your crew in the field or anything like that. Starts at 11:30, and we're going to go until 1:30 or until everything runs out.
3: That again was Brooklyn Graham with the Southern Belle Cattlewoman. North Central RC&D will be holding a meeting next Wednesday, October the 14th, starting at 1:40 in the Bassett City Meeting Room. Executive Director Carla Stagmeyer gives us the details.
6: We are going to be reviewing some of the events that we've held recently. That would include the paper shredding routes that we held a couple weeks ago. We stopped in 6 counties at 12 different communities and collected almost 12 tons of paper that were shredded on site, and then that shredded paper will be recycled and put back on shelf. So that's one of the things that we'll be discussing.
3: That again was Carla Stagmeyer with North Central RC&D. The Gray House Motel in Gregory is under new ownership. We recently talked to the owner, Bob Cerny. He talks about a name change coming to their business, and he talks about how busy it's been here the last few weeks, getting ready for the busy hunting season.
7: We are pretty much booked up pretty good. We've been having quite a few people reserving for a few months prior already, and pretty packed here for at least a good couple weeks, for the first month probably. I've been around the area.

0: Yeah, I guess I was born and raised in Dallas, South Dakota, and joined the military and went all over the world, I guess, traveled, and then ended up retiring as a mail carrier out of Los Angeles, California. Then I ended up moving back here, thought I was kind of retired, but then I have four daughters, and, you know, my wife and daughter started talking about being interested in buying the motel, so we ended up taking this adventure on. And so we have a house in town here in Gregory, but going to move here close to the motel and manage it. We're eventually going to be changing the name from the Gray House to the Highway 18 Motel. We are kind of waiting on our sign to kind of get that first put up before we kind of basically make a real big announcement. But the sign should be here in the next week or so, I'm thinking, maybe or two.
1: That again was Bob Cerny with the Gray House Motel in Gregory. Winter Regional Health will hold their annual scrubs camp for high school students on Wednesday, November the 4th. It'll go from 9:30 to 2:30. RN at Winter Regional Julie Hennebull gives us the details.
2: Winter Regional will be hosting a scrubs camp again this year. It will be Wednesday, November 4th, 9:30 to 2:30 at Winter Regional. Scrubs camp is a one-day hands-on career opportunity for high school students grade 9 through 12. Students will learn about the wide variety of healthcare careers, what they are available to do with them through lecture, hands-on activities, and discussion. Healthcare professionals will discuss their career path, education, what they do day-to-day, and how they accomplish their professional goal. Scrubs camp is targeted for high school students who have an interest in entering the healthcare field or getting information on the healthcare careers. 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Let me know if you have any questions or to get signed up. My number is 605-842-7266.
1: That again was Julie Hennebull with Winter Regional Health. We recently talked with South Dakota Game, Fish, and Parks District Conservation Supervisor Jeff Martin. Jeff tells us how the pheasant population is shaping up here for the season in South Central South Dakota and Brule Charles Mix, Todd Gregory, and Tripp counties.
3: You know, it's shaping up to be another good year, similar to the last couple. I'm expecting maybe a little better. You know, nesting conditions were favorable again this spring. We didn't have, you know, overly wet or anything like that. It would have been nice to have a little more overwinter moisture to get those grass conditions looking a little better going into spring. But things looked really good. We got a little dry during the summer, but then we got these kind of late fall rains. And we've seen a lot of late hatch young birds as of recent that I think it's going to be another good year. You know, the crops and stuff are starting to come out now. Guys are working on bean harvest and things like that. And birds are starting to become more visible. So I think there's more birds popping up than people expect. It's always kind of the theme this time of year. So licensing, you know, you can stop at any local license agent. So running's there in winter. You could go to our website, gfp.sd.gov. That'll get you licenses as well. Most of the people that live here are fairly familiar with licensing. You know, residents, we do a combination or a small game license. Things like that. Non-residents, it's a 2 5-day periods totaling 10 days. For them, a little more expensive, obviously. That's licensing. Safety, you know, we always preach guns and vehicles don't mix very well. So it's always good to have an unloaded gun in a vehicle. You know it's legal to drive around and road hunt, obviously, and that's great. But we encourage people to get out and walk ditches more so than stop in the road and shoot at birds.
1: That again was District Conservation Supervisor with South Dakota Game, Fish, and Parks, Jeff Martin. For KWIR News, I'm Chris Dowski.
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1: Massive Christian burial for 83-year-old Mary Maggie Arnold of Valentine will be Saturday at 10 a.m. at St. Mary's Catholic Church in Nensel. Burial will follow at Mount Hope Cemetery in Valentine. Massive Christian burial for 92-year-old Velva June Bloom of Napier will be Wednesday. That's October 14th at 10:30 at St. Peter at Paul Catholic Church in Butte. Burial will follow at the Sacred Heart Catholic Cemetery in Napier. Those are the funeral announcements. They are brought to you by Gregory Drug at 8:17 on this Friday morning. Sale day at the Winter Livestock. Today at the Stockman's Cafe at the Winter Livestock Auction, they have hot beef or hot hamburger for you today. 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Kimball's Parade is at noon today. White Lakes Parade is at 2 o'clock today. Kimball and White Lake, big homecoming with Burke tonight. We'll have that for you on 93.7 FM. 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High of 86, could reach 90 in North Central Nebraska, about 86 today in Central South Dakota. 66, clear and breezy tonight, sunny and breezy, 95 on your Saturday. Valentine at 44, Chamberlain 48, Pier 46, Ainsworth 47, Gregory at 48, it's 46. Right here at 1260. Good looking morning out there. Birthdays and anniversaries are next.
2: Harvest time is a great time for producers to remember that the first principle of soil health is keeping the soil covered with residue. This protects the soil from wind and water erosion, helps retain soil moisture, and regulates soil temperatures. As we create this valuable soil armor during harvest, there are some key points to remember to ensure a successful crop next year. During soybean harvest, combine operators ideally should set the residue to spread as wide as the combine head and as evenly as possible. By doing this, they will avoid stripes of residue in the field or thick bunches of residue which can interfere with planting in the spring. With an even distribution of residue, soil temperatures and soil moisture will be consistent across the field, helping to ensure consistent seed germination next spring. During corn harvest, operators should try to take the ears and leave the stalks standing upright and anchored. The stalks can catch snow to improve soil moisture and allow oxygen to reach the soil surface in the spring. To learn more about soil health land management, visit sdsoilhealthcoalition.org.
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0: Day for the family. Kim Demers of Winter for mom and the rest of the family. Kim celebrated a birthday today. Becky Jo Hassel of Hamel. Yes, indeed. Becky Jo Hassel, happy birthday from the family today in Hamel. The word is out. Alan Schulte, formerly of Platt, celebrates for the family as well, Chris.
1: Hey, we also wish a happy birthday to Val Brunemeyer of Winter from the family today. Tomorrow, happy birthday to Kathy Ducheneau of Winter. That is from the family. Tomorrow, we got a big one. Happy birthday to Bridget Sargent of Clearfield from the family in Vance and Arnell. It's Bridget's big weekend here.
0: Indeed, it is. Dosky, happy birthday to Bridget. Today, John Hughes Sr. of Winter celebrates a birthday. That is from Vance and Darnell. They're always on the ball. Sunday, Monty Frown of Valentine. Monty, enjoy your birthday in Valentine. That is from friends at Keeley Connett of Winter. Happy birthday from the family as well, Chris.
1: Hey, I want to say happy birthday to Linda Seife of Gregory today from friends. Jeff Farner of Winter celebrates. Jeff, happy birthday from family and friends. Sunday, happy birthday to Chris Mosel of Chamberlain. Happy birthday to Tim Novotny of Winter from the family. Tomorrow, a happy birthday to Chancey Kartak of Winter as well, Scotty.
0: Man, we got a busy list. Carissa Odenbaugh of Hamel celebrates on Saturday. Kyler Meek of Winter celebrates on Saturday. Maggie LeCon Sunday in Winter. John Bacher, formerly of Gregory, celebrates on Sunday. And Harlan Littov Carter celebrates on Sunday too. Dusky.
1: Celebrating today, happy birthday to Cheyenne Sund of Winter from the family. Sunday, happy birthday to Renee Willard of Chamberlain. Happy birthday to Lori Osborne of Winter from the family. Sunday, happy birthday to Katie Moody of Winter from family and friends as well.
0: On Sunday, Shauna Kaiser of Winter. Shauna, happy birthday on Sunday. Happy birthday Sunday, Becky Novotny of Winter. Melanie Neas of Winter celebrates on Sunday as well. Layla Sweetland of Winter celebrates a birthday today from the family as well, Chris.
1: And we got a couple more here. On Sunday, happy birthday to Colby Osborne of Winter. And on Sunday, Caleb Osborne of Winter celebrates from the family.
0: A couple of good boys on this Friday morning. Lots of them, birthdays and anniversaries on this festive Friday morning. 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How about we get ourselves back to the

0: 1260, Real Country for South Dakota and Nebraska on this Friday morning. Happy Friday morning to you with the Bellamy Brothers. Yes, indeed, 8:30 on this Friday morning. Folks, I want to remind you there's a garden tractor plow day happening in Gregory this coming Sunday. Jack Schulte and Bo Durfeld join us this morning.
1: We are going to be helping put on a garden tractor plow day, and it's being put on by Byron Grimm out of Gregory. It is on Sunday, October 11th. It starts about 12,
2: and there will be food and drinks there, and there's cash prizes to win.
1: It's going to be a garden tractor pull, and it's going to start about 2 o'clock. So yeah, and there'll be different weight categories, and you could win cash prizes for them if you win. Then we'll be plowing, and there'll be food. Come out and watch. We got planned for a lunch is there's going to be roast, I think it's roast beef, and I think there's going to be dessert and coffee. It is going to be located at the northeast corner of Gregory, right across from Opperman Sand and Gravel. There's a little field there behind some trees, and then we'll be there. We'll have parking and then place to unload, and yeah.
0: Jack and Bo are up and at them this morning. Jack Schulte and Bo Durfeld joining us this morning. That event in Gregory is coming up on Sunday. Alrighty, boys and girls. Folks, want to remind you there is a free will donation benefit to help with medical expenses for 15-year-old Tyson Bonnet, who fractured his back in an accident. The benefit is Saturday, October 24th, the old community room by city office at Burke. 11 a.m. to 6 p.m. chili, tomato soup, sandwiches, desserts, and drink. Again, that day, Saturday, October 24th, the old community room by the city office in Burke. I do also want to remind you here on this Friday morning, Auto 8 Parts and Machine Shop, they are closed.

0: tomorrow. They're sorry for any inconvenience. Automate and Winter close today and tomorrow. Alrighty, so keep that in mind. Your forecast this morning brought to you by the Roosevelt Exchange at Mission. You know, there really isn't much that they don't have at the Roosevelt Exchange in Mission other than popcorn. No, wait a minute. They got the best popcorn around. Randy, my boy, at the Roosevelt Exchange in Mission. Sunny at 90 in North Central Nebraska. Sunny at 86 in Central South Dakota. Clear, breezy in 66 tonight. Sunny and breezy. Could it reach 95 tomorrow? What is going on around here? 46 at Valentine. Chamberlain at 49. Pier at 48. Ainsworth 47. Gregory at 51, it's 49 right here, 1260. Don't forget, tomorrow, Coach's Corner is early, 8:20. All righty, for Coach's Corner, because Nebraska kicks off at 11. Big game with Indiana right here on 1260. It's 8:33.
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1: This is Monty James at the Territorial Rodeo Update, heard every weekend on legendary Country 1260, home of Central South Dakota's original morning show with Schramm and Dusky.

67, Loretta Lynn at Country 1260. Happy birthday, Howard Hassel Hamill. That's Becky.

0: 1260, Real Country for South Dakota and Nebraska. 848 on your Friday morning, Lazy J's Sporting Club, an ideal. They're going to be hosting an opening eve social tomorrow. Reagan Nielsen tells us more.
1: We are going to have our featured cocktails for the whole hunting season. So those four cocktails are featured. And then we're going to have wings, you know, classic appetizer food. We're going to have wings, meatballs. That's going to be served from 8 to 10, but the bar opens at 6. We're really excited. We are actually going to have hunters staying at the lodge during the social. So it's going to be really a brand new opportunity for them to kind of reach out with some of the community, and we would just love to see some community members come out, enjoy the area and the facility that we have, as well as the food and drink.
0: That is Reagan Nielsen with the Lazy J Sporting Club, an ideal. The opening eve social is tomorrow evening. Check it out. Now, this weekend, State Theater in Chamberlain, they got a new movie they're going to be showing. Adrian Laney is up and at him to join us this morning from Chamberlain.
2: Well, after doing a bit of a witching hour last week, we've decided to do something a little bit more adventurous, but for the family, for the kids. It's a film called Forgotten Island, and it's about two best friends who, just before they go off to college, decide to have a special night out. When they wake up in the morning, they're not where they're supposed to be. They're on an island, and this island is a little special. It makes you forget. Makes you forget who you are, makes you forget who your friends are, and it looks like a whole lot of fun because they decided, nope, this is not going to work for us, and we're going to have a bit of fun. It's an animated movie. It looks very, very funny. We're looking at 7 p.m., Saturday, 1, 4, and 7, Sunday, 1 and 4, Monday at 7 p.m., and, of course, our discount night on Tuesday at 7 p.m.
0: Adrian Laney with the State Theater in Chamberlain. They give you enough opportunities beginning on Friday night through Tuesday to make sure you get to the State Theater in Chamberlain. Yes, indeed. 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
0: Well, we look at December corn up three quarter, making up a half now. March up a quarter at 515 and a half. May up a half, 522 and three quarters. December Kansas City wheat up two at 738 and a quarter. March up one and a quarter at 750 and a quarter. May up three quarters at 754. November soybeans up eight, 1295 and a half. January up eight, 1312. And March up seven and a quarter, 1321 and a quarter. Your morning markets are brought to you by Lita Seed. 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They can handle it for you. Could reach 90 today. North Central Nebraska, about 86 today in Central South Dakota. We're looking at clear 66 and breezy for you tonight. Tomorrow's high should be around potentially 95 expected for you. Tomorrow as well, man, oh man, 48 in Valentine, 50 at Chamberlain, Ainsworth, 49, Gregory at 52, and it's 51 right here, 1260, with Tracy Lawrence on the way. It's 852.
4: 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Consignments include Farmer Ranch with 130 head of black steers and heifers, 450 to 600. Rocky Piper, 40 head of black steers and heifers, 5 to 600. Ed Adrian, 80 head of black steers and heifers, 4 to 5 and a quarter. Diane Melvin, 15 head of black steers and heifers, 4 to 500. Then on to the yearling.

0: Dwayne Earle, 11 head of Red Angus P.O. Evers, 9 to 950. Beth Branch, 7 head of Black P.O. Evers, 9 to 950. Kevin Keither, 2 Black P.O. Evers, 9 to 950. Glenn and Spencer Novotny, 17 head of Black P.O. Evers, 9 to 950. Bowling Ranch, 50 head of Black P.O. Evers, 9 to 1,000. More cattle by sale time. That's all this Friday, October 9th, here at Winter Livestock Action. 400 head of feeder cattle in the offering. We'll sell the way up at 9 a.m., feeders at 11, and then on to the hay at 12 noon. If you have any livestock or hay to sell, give us a call here at Winter Livestock at 605-842-0451, or check our website at www.winterlivestock.com, or check us out on Facebook at Winter Livestock Auction. Thanks for listening, and hope to see you all this Friday.
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2: From ABC News, I'm Sherry Preston. Federal authorities are providing more information about the ICE shooting in New York City last night. 28-year-old Oscar Belgal was shot when agents opened fire, they say, after he tried to hit them with his vehicle. DHS Chief Mark Wayne Mullen confirming minutes ago there was a 5-year-old in the car with him.
3: We wasn't aware the child was in the car, I can tell you that. But you know who was? Oscar. Oscar knew he had a child in his car. Oscar chose to accelerate at a high rate of speed and ram two different vehicles.
2: New York Mayor Zoran Mamdani calling for ICE to be abolished and to leave New York.
4: We know that ICE is rotten to its core.
2: Mullen responding.
3: It's shameful that you have a mayor that goes out there and puts criminals over law-abiding citizens.
2: Hurricane Isaias strengthening to a Category 3 storm with maximum sustained winds of 120 miles an hour. Florida Governor Ron DeSantis warning those in places like Pensacola.
5: There's going to be major impacts throughout the Florida panhandle. Everyone has understood that, and everyone's really been working together to make sure that we are ready to go.
2: The hurricane expected to make landfall late tonight or early tomorrow. The winner of this year's Nobel Peace Prize is Navi Pillay, former head of the UN Commission on Human Rights and current member of the International Criminal Court.
6: We are living through an era when international law and human rights are under significant political attack. This worsening reality is particularly visible with the attacks on the International Criminal Court.
2: Israel strongly denouncing the award. Last year, Pillay headed up a UN panel that determined Israel committed genocide in Gaza. There hasn't been a public execution in this country for nearly a century, but the Pentagon announcing the firing squad execution of Fort Hood shooter Nidal Hassan will be live streamed in December. You're listening to ABC News.
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0: That's S-P-A-R-K to 215-215.
1: These statements have not been evaluated by the FDA. This product is not intended to diagnose, treat, cure, or prevent any disease.
2: Troy Williams, a popular chef from San Diego who had allegedly been on the run for nearly 15 years, has now been arrested in San Diego.
3: Authorities say Williams was among the suspects who kidnapped, assaulted, and shot a woman back in 2012 and left her in a field in Davenport. U.S. Marshals saying this arrest is a perfect example of those who think they have bested law enforcement and evaded arrest. Marshals remain resolute in the relentless pursuit of the most dangerous offenders.
2: That's ABC's Sophie Flay. Williams was a chef at Miss B's Coconut Club in San Diego. The NFL is joining the state of New Jersey in asking the Supreme Court to allow regulation of prediction markets like Kalshi and Polymarket. ESPN reporter David Perdomo covers the business of sports betting and says maybe there do need to be some rules.
4: What is very worried about is that there are not the proper oversight being installed in prediction markets ecosystem where player props and betting on lead games and things like odds to win the Super Bowl, they just aren't getting the oversight that the league would like to see.
2: Mortgage rates keep rising. Freddie Mac says the average for a 30-year home loan is now up to 7.4%. The seventh week in a row, rates have gone up. A year ago, the average rate was 6.3%. And we're still at record highs for autumn gas prices. AAA puts a national average for a gallon of regular at $4.36. It's the first time on record. Gas in October has been above $4 a gallon. Sherry Preston, ABC News.
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6: 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Well, the Winter Volunteer Fire Department's hosting an open house at the Fire Hall this Sunday from 1 to 3. James O'Connor talks further about it.
7: Well, we got fire truck rides for the kids. We got some games, door prizes, and some cookies and drinks for everybody. We'll hang up the posters, and they'll be on viewing for the public that day as well, so you can see your kids' posters.
6: James encourages people to stop by and grab a free smoke detector at the Winter City office.
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6: That again, James O'Connor with the Winter Volunteer Fire Department. The Winter Catholic Church will hold their annual Fall Festival Turkey Dinner coming up Sunday, 4:30 to 6:30. Joyce Heath gives us the details.
8: We decided to go a week later this year, so it's October 11th. And like he said, 4:30 to 6:30. And we'll do carry out and dine in this year and use the east door. Everything will be upstairs. We have turkey and dressing and potatoes, gravy, corn, cranberries, tea rolls, and a load of different desserts. We're hoping this year we have a big turnout again. We have advance tickets. Either you can pick them up at the parish office or at Marty's. Charging $15 a ticket, and you'll get your $15 worth. We guarantee that. And our money probably will go to parish improvements again this year.
6: That again was Joyce Heath. The Fall Festival Turkey Dinner coming up this Sunday. St. Joseph's Catholic Church of Gregory, they're going to show a movie this Sunday beginning at 3 at Maryvale Hall in Gregory. Carol Slaymaker previews.
9: Our church is going to do a presentation. Actually, we got some rights from the Chosen series that's been out here for about the last 6 years, and we got access to an early release of the new season that's coming up. It's a 2-hour kind of a movie presentation, and we're able to show it through our church and are going to do so. The St. Joseph Catholic Church in Gregory. It's very biblically based, and it just puts wonderful, I don't know how to say it, personality and kind of contextual information, how Jesus's life could have been, the disciples' life could have been back then. This will be on Sunday, the 11th at 3:00 at the Maryvale Hall in Gregory, South Dakota. People are welcome to come 3:00 on Sunday.

0: 11th. And if they've been following the series, they'll know what it's all about. This is a wonderful way to kind of get an early chance to see it.
1: That again was Carol Slaymaker in Gregory. This is your news. News time is 9:08.
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1: Massive Christian burial for 83-year-old Mary Maggie Arnold of Valentine will be Saturday at 10 a.m. at St. Mary's Catholic Church in Nensel. Massive Christian burial for 92-year-old Velva June Blum of Napier will be Wednesday, October 14th at 10:30 at St. Peter and Paul Catholic Church in Butte. Burial will follow at the Sacred Heart Catholic Cemetery in Napier. Those are the funeral announcements brought to you by Winter True Value at 9:10. A reminder that Automate and Winter are going to be closed today and tomorrow. Keep that in mind. And now the jackpot, well over $62,000 at Al's Oasis in Ocoma. Further chase the pink ace, that jackpot over $62,000. It's 9:10 on your Friday.
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1: We're really excited to have on this for the first time the new executive director with the Platte Area Chamber of Commerce, Emily Wiesner. Emily, great to have you on. I know you're busy just getting acclimated and whatnot. So what made you want to approach this opening with the chamber?
2: I think my love for the town and the small businesses has really pulled at my heartstrings over the years since I moved here from Georgia. And I just wanted to be able to represent them and give them the visibility that they deserve. Platte should definitely be on everyone's map when they come to South Dakota. And that's what I want to see happen.
1: Now, do you have some specific goals in mind of taking over with the chamber? Anything you want to really maybe change in terms of what you want to accomplish here with the chamber here early on in the process?
2: I think I definitely want to get some more family-oriented events. I also want to get more high school kids involved in the small businesses that we have in our community. And then I also want to give a lot of my focus to the small businesses that we have here. I want to give them my 110% of my attention and all of my work ethic that I can do for them, just so that way they are generating the business and revenue that they deserve.
1: What's coming up in the near future? What's the calendar of events look like over this next month here, Emily?
2: We have so much coming up. We have Cowboy Christmas, November 21st. That one is a big vendor show that we have at the Platte Schools. And then we also have the Shop Small Saturday, November 28th, which is where we'll have all the businesses, you know, ready for people to come in and get their Black Friday shopping done.
1: Anything I'm leaving out here, Emily, that I'm going to pass along to our listeners while we have you on the phone lines this week?
2: Nothing I can think of off the top of my head. I mean, we'll be promoting all of our events that are coming up soon, especially all of our Christmas stuff that will be coming in December. We just have to finish up some touching up with that. But definitely come to Platte. These businesses are open all week and on Saturdays. Swing by. We're hoping to make Platte the new North Pole of South Dakota.
1: Well, I know you guys will do a great job, especially with you taking things over. Thanks for joining us here today.
2: Absolutely. Thank you for having me.
1: That again was Emily Wiesner with us, new executive director with the Platte Area Chamber of Commerce.
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0: Real country for South Dakota and Nebraska, Queen of Hearts, 9:31 on your Friday morning. You're thinking about lunch already. Yeah, meatloaf, spaghetti, scalloped potatoes, good stuff. Winter Bakery and Deli here today. Don't forget the Pix Theater in Winter holding over the movie Verity. I hope I'm saying that right. Shows begin tonight, 7:30. Don't forget they do have a Sunday matinee that begins at 4. Already at the Pix Theater in Winter. If you are in Gregory and already starting to make lunch plans, Gregory Bakery and Deli, popular pizza Friday. Yeah, slice or the whole pizza at the Gregory Bakery and Deli. And we're going to hear later this morning from Dennis Hansen at Carlock. Audra and the Machine going to be playing at Carlock beginning tomorrow night as well. Dennis and the crew at the Carlock Dance Hall. 9:32, a time for your morning markets. They are brought to you by Litas Seed.
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0: Well, as we look at December corn, up one at 501 and a quarter. March up 3/4 at 516. May up 3/4 at 523. We look at December Kansas City wheat down 3/4, 735 and a half. March down 1 3/4, 747 and a quarter. May down 2 at 751 and a quarter. November soybeans up 8, 1295 and a half. January up 7 3/4, 1311 and 3/4. March up 7 at 1321. Your morning markets are brought to you by Litas Seed on a Friday morning.

0: birthday to you. Happy birthday, Kathy Ducheneau of Winter, tomorrow with your forecast this morning. 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Twyla Owens number 842-5745 or Kay Bolton 830-2932. The high of 90 in North Central Nebraska today, 86 in Central South Dakota. Clear and breezy for you tonight, down about 66. Tomorrow going to warm up, be a little breezy, high of potentially 95 tomorrow. Valentine at 51. Chamberlain at 54, Pier at 53, Ainsworth 55, Gregory at 54. It's 54 right here at 1260. Kenny Rogers is on the way, 9:34 on your Friday.
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1: Hello, I'm Johnny Cash.

0: show country for South Dakota and Nebraska. 9:46 on your Friday morning. Tonight, you got Burke at Kimball White Lake. That'll be on 93.7 FM. Of course, homecoming at Kimball White Lake, our final homecoming of the year. In our neck of the woods, Gregory is at home against Corsica Stickney tonight. And more entertainment coming to the Carlock Dance Hall. Of course, a man from Sioux Falls tomorrow night. Dennis Hansen joins us.
1: Yeah, this Saturday night is Audra and the Machine. They're out of Sioux Falls, South Dakota, and that's 8 to midnight. And they do a good job, so come on down and see them.
0: That again, Dennis Hansen. Dennis also talks about their big weekend for next weekend.
1: Next Friday, I guess it'd be, is the Haunted House, and that's about 4 until 9. And that's for all ages, not just kids. It's adults, too, unless they got pacemakers. They try to stay away from that pacemaker stage because it's kind of scary, so, but not that bad. And that's on Friday the 16th. And then the Masquerade Dance is the following night, and that Silverado Band plays for that. And that's for best costumes, so that'll be a great time. It's great fun coming up here.
0: Dennis Hansen with the Carlock Dance Hall. Big weekend, the next couple of weekends. 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Sunny and 86 for you in central South Dakota. A little taste of summer down to 66 and clear tonight. Sunny and breezy, about 95 on your Saturday. Valentine at 53, Chamberlain 56, Ainsworth 56, Gregory at 56. Pier 55, it is 57 degrees right here at 1260. Yankee Gray is on the way. It's 9:48 on your Friday.
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1: 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I'm Brian Hale, an original production of Howard Hale Broadcasting, now expanded throughout North America.
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3: Van Driesten Harvesting has been going hard on soybeans for days now. They also caught some fabulous views. And Krumbach Harvesting is getting after it, as well as Novak. Novak's in the beans. Are you interested in learning more about the New World screwworm and how it can affect your livestock? Read the feature story from Nebraska Department of Agriculture, found right there on our Harvest USA Facebook page. Heil Harvesting says, if you're not working on your sickle, are you even swathing? Our 40-foot headers each had brand new sickles going into the millet season, they said, so we actually aren't working on them much at all. But even so, we still do work on them sometimes. This was just a broken knife section and easily repaired. They'll soon be looking for more fields to put our swathers into. Proso millet season doesn't last forever. If you have some failed corn or milo that you're wanting to swath and bale this fall, get in touch with Heil Harvesting LLC. Don't let that failed crop go to waste. They can leave tall stubble and or standing strips to catch the snow and help the wind erosion. That was from Heil Harvesting. The national potato production was down in 2025. Pacific Northwest Ag Network is asking, what do the Northwest numbers look like for you? We'll have more information in the future on this year's potato harvest. And Iowa farmers are getting a little more breathing room at the pump as the harvest rolls on. A temporary dyed diesel rule has now been expanded to cover even more agricultural products being hauled on Iowa roads. Farmers, what are you seeing out there? How does it affect you in your state? Let us know right there on our Harvest USA Facebook page, where you'll find these stories and more.
2: That's going to do it for today's Harvest USA Report. Thanks again for listening, and may God bless. I'm Brian Hale.
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8: And good morning. This is Pat Durkin of Prairie Tourism Fort Perry, mid-morning commodity futures update. At the Mercantile this morning, October cattle at 222.65, up 77. Diesel's up 112 at 224.62. February's up 97 at 226.82. April's up 90 at 228.17. Over in the feeders, October feeders up 92 at 388.95. November's up 145 at 336.37.

0: Over in the Hogs, October Hogs is 75.07, down 75. Deese is down 105 at 67.55. Feb's down 70 at 69.17. April's down 45 at 74.22. Generally higher here at the Board of Trade. Deese corn at 5.01, up 0.75 cents. March up 0.75 cents at 5.16. November beans up 6 3/4 at 12.94 1/4. Deese meal 363.60, up $6 a ton. In the wheat market, Chicago wheat in December is up 3/4 at 684. Kent City wheat in December is at 734, down 2 1/4. And the Minneapolis December wheat's at 704 1/2, down 1 1/2. Then financial markets, the bonds are down 14/32 in December at 102.20. Over in the currency market, the dollar's a little stronger. We're trading the dollar index at 102.05, up 12 points. In the precious metal market, gold is 4,000 in October, 4,848.48. That's up $53.30. Silver market in December is up $1.68 at 61.10. In the energy markets, November crude at 91.63. That's up up 14 cents. March sugar's up 25 at 20.40. Cotton market in March is up 138 at 484.41. And March coffee's up 125 at 282.40. Our toll-free number in Fort Pierce is 1-800-658-2232. 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Have a great day.
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2: From ABC News, I'm Sherry Preston. Federal immigration officers say the man who was shot by ICE officers in New York City last night was driving his car into their vehicles, and they believe their lives were in danger. ICE enforcement head Marcos Charles says the man, identified as Oscar Belgal, refused their commands to stop.
3: He then accelerated his vehicle, smashing into two of our government ICE vehicles, and then weaponized his vehicle and proceeded to accelerate going towards other officers.
2: ABC News contributor and retired NYPD Chief of Detectives Robert Boyce is calling for body cam video to be released.
4: This would allay a lot of confusion in the community up there, which is an immigrant community.
2: The five-year-old in the car with Belgal was not hurt. In the Florida Panhandle, they are getting ready for now Category 3 Hurricane Isaias. Governor Ron DeSantis.
5: The resources have been flowing. The preparations have been extensive, and we are taking this storm very, very seriously.
2: ABC's Elizabeth Schulze says it could also make gas prices even higher.
6: About 13% of all U.S. oil production happens in the Gulf. Chevron and Shell have evacuated workers and shut down facilities there. And this comes at a time when oil refining is under intense strain. The national average for a gallon of regular gas at $4.36. If you're filling up an SUV like a Toyota Highlander right now, it's averaging almost $80.
2: The Trump administration has opened another chapter in their effort to fight Federal Reserve Governor Lisa Cook, the president establishing a committee to investigate allegations of mortgage fraud. The Supreme Court ruling in June she should keep her job. The Trump administration imposing sweeping new sanctions on the International Criminal Court as a part of its campaign to dismantle the body U.S. officials say is too political. International Court of Justice Judge Navi Pillay today awarded the Nobel Peace Prize. This is ABC News.
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10: 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Most drivers choose Rain-X wiper blades, the number one wiper blades in America. 0% of drivers listen to this station for the ads. 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We're done.
2: The Pentagon wants to live stream the firing squad execution of former Army psychiatrist Nedal Hassan in the Fort Hood shooting.
11: This will be the military's first execution in more than 60 years. Defense Secretary Pete Hegseth has scheduled it for December 3rd, a Thursday at 1 p.m. at Fort Hood, the same day of the week, the same hour, in the same place as the mass shooting.
2: ABC's Karen Hua. Public executions were once common in the U.S., but they were phased out in the 19th and early 20th century. Still parsing through the details of the story alleging that U.S. Ambassador to Greece Kimberly Guilfoyle asked a Trump donor to pay her $100,000 Amex bill before her confirmation hearings. ABC's Jay O'Brien talking to Eric Dieters, that donor, about it.
12: Did you think that she was asking for that

0: payment in exchange for something?
1: Oh, absolutely. She made it very clear, and the text messages make it very clear. She was so desperate for me to send that $100,000. She said, if you do this for me, and it's in the text messages, I will be your ride or die in Trump world.
2: Dieter says he ultimately did not make the payment and didn't get special access. New study by the Federal Reserve says gains in the stock market have made families headed up by somebody 75 or older now America's wealthiest, while the youngest families saw their wealth decline. I'm Sherry Preston, ABC News.
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7: Yeah, so this is our third year doing it. We're having a burnout pit. We're going to have a DJ and a cruise to follow. We have top 15 awards, and last year we had about 130 trucks, so we're expecting it to be a little bit bigger this year, and yeah, it's going to be a good time. That's at Ringling Gravel and Construction in Platte. It's on the south end of Main Street. We've had really good turnouts. First year I did it, it was my senior project, and I wasn't expecting it to be as big as it was, and we just had a lot of people and a lot of good feedback, and the community loved it, so doing it for the third year. We've had people from Minnesota, North Dakota, Wyoming, Montana is the farthest I've seen, and yeah, so just anywhere really around the central states. It's from 2 to 7 p.m., just show and shine, and then the burnout competition starts halfway through the day, and then the cruise to follow, which is my favorite part. All the money is going to Midwest Honor Flight, so it's foundation that's pretty near and dear to my heart. I really enjoy going and seeing their welcome home ceremony, so I'm happy to be donating money to Midwest Honor Flight again this year.
6: That again was Tommy Beal. The Pix Theater in Winter, they're holding over the popular Verity movie this weekend. Brenda Klein in Winter talks further about it.
8: It's a Colleen Hoover book, and it's hired to be a ghostwriter for renowned author Verity Crawford. Lowen's assignment takes a dark turn when she discovers chilling autobiography notes. As she wrestles with disturbing and twisted confessions about Verity's husband, she soon finds it hard to separate fiction from reality, manipulation from attraction, and opportunity from obsession. It's Friday and Saturday at 7:30, matinee on Sunday at 4 o'clock, and then again on Monday at 7:30.
6: That again was Brenda Klein with the Pix Theater in Winter. This is your news on a Friday morning. News time is 10:07.
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6: Massive Christian burial for 83-year-old Mary Maggie Arnold of Valentine will be Saturday at 10 a.m. Burial will follow at Mount Hope

0: Cemetery in Valentine. Massive Christian burial for 92-year-old Velva June Blum of Napier will be held on Wednesday, the 14th at 10:30 at St. Peter and Paul Catholic Church in Butte. Those are the funeral announcements this morning. They are brought to you by Winner True Value. It's 10:09 on this Friday morning. Tomorrow, big game, Indiana at Nebraska. Prelude to the pregame begins at 9:55. And keep in mind, due to the early kickoff, Coach's Corner has a special start time of 8:20 on Saturday. Of course, South Dakota State is idle this weekend. Nebraska and Indiana kickoff is at 11 a.m. coming up tomorrow. Forgotten Island is the movie playing this weekend at the State Theater in Chamberlain. Keep that in mind. And, of course, Winter Catholic Church Fall Festival, Sunday, 4:30 to 6:30 at St. Mary's Hall. It is 10:10.
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5: Please be joined now by Steve Halverson, the owner of Halverson Hunts. Of course, they are a guided wild pheasant hunt and also West River Trophy whitetail deer hunting operation in Lyman County in Kennebec. Steve, what can you tell us about your operation there in Kennebec? I'm sure you guys are busy right now.
6: Yeah, we're in the middle of harvest, trying to get the crops knocked out before we get busy with the season. We just hunt the regular season, but we've been in business 41 years, been doing this for a long time, and just have all repeat customers that keep us booked full every year. So it's been working well. We've gotten to be friends with the majority of the groups, and we look forward to this time of year. We don't provide lodging. We never have. We majority of our hunters stay in town, whether that be Kennebec, Chamberlain, Pier. It's up to them to stay where they want. We just bring them in. We hunt them. We feed them lunch as soon as we're done with the hunt and clean the birds for them, and then they go back to wherever they're staying. Yeah, our guys are in town supporting the local businesses, and we like to see that. So
5: I'm sure you guys have hunters from all over, Steve. I'm sure some returning, some new. Where are some of these hunters coming from that you guys help guide?
6: Oh, they're from all over the U.S. I mean, from the East Coast to Texas. We get a few from the West, but most of them, it seems like, are from the further east or south of South Dakota, generally.
5: Steve, if people want to do business with you guys, what's a good phone number or website to check out?
6: They can just go to our website, halversonhunts.com. We've got a wait list where they can put their name on, and when an opening occurs, we can contact them and see if the dates work out. But yeah, that would work best to go to halversonhunts.com.
5: He's the owner-operator of Halverson Hunts out of Kennebec, Steve Halverson, with us. Steve, appreciate your time here for a few.

0: joining us today. I hope you guys have a great season.
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0: Now, to begin with, Steve Halverson with us.
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3: On with us now is District Conservation Supervisor Jeff Martin. Of course, with it being hunting season, Jeff, I'm sure a lot of people are curious about just bird numbers and just in general safety precautions. Are there new measures that people need to be made aware of? First off, how are bird numbers looking just with the hatch and everything for pheasants this year in our area?
4: It's shaping up to be another good year, similar to the last couple. I'm expecting maybe a little better. You know, nesting conditions were favorable again this spring. We didn't have, you know, overly wet or anything like that. It would have been nice to have a little more overwinter moisture to get those grass conditions looking a little better.

0: mix. How are those counties looking?
1: Yeah, you know, obviously not as many birds when you get out that way. They're spotty. They're in pockets. But if you've got the habitat for them, and that's the name of the game, that's what we try to preach, is you got to have the habitat to have the birds. And especially evident out in those western counties where habitat gets a little thinner. So I think if you had the right nesting habitat and the conditions were there, you should have the birds.
0: Now, for those maybe newcomers in South Dakota, if you can talk about license and how people go about getting their bird license, hunting license, and safety precautions, anything they should be made aware of here right now.
1: Sure. So licensing, you know, you could stop at any local license agent. So Runnings there in Winter, you could go to our website, gfp.sd.gov. That'll get you licenses as well. Most of the people that live here are fairly familiar with licensing. You know, residents, we do a combination or a small game license, things like that. Non-residents, it's a two five-day periods, totaling 10 days. For them, a little more expensive, obviously. That's licensing. Safety, we always preach guns and vehicles don't mix very well, so it's always good to have an unloaded gun in a vehicle. You know, we know it's legal to drive around and road hunt, obviously, and that's great, but we encourage people to get out and walk ditches more so than stop in the road and shoot at birds.
0: He is Jeff Martin, Game Fish and Parks District Conservation Supervisor, joining us here today. Jeff, thanks for joining us. Thanks for hopping on here for a few minutes. We appreciate it.
1: You bet.
0: That again was Jeff Martin with us.
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5: 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Benefit will be held on Saturday, October 24th at the Old Community Room by the City Office at Burke, serving 11 a.m. to 6 p.m. chili, tomato soup, sandwiches, desserts, and drinks. The Baker Garage Sale is Saturday, October 10th, starting at 8 a.m. till dark, located by the Wedham Storage Units north of County Fair in Winter, selling a good selection of antiques, sporting goods, and other miscellaneous items. 605-515-0761. St. Joseph Catholic Church at Gregory has been granted an early access ticket to watch the season 6 premiere of The Chosen Sunday at 3 p.m. You'll be able to hear more about it on the news. Pancake and sausage brunch, biscuits and gravy at the Reliance Hall this Sunday. That's from 9 to 1. Big Red Storage Units, Felton Avenue and Gregory, going on till 2 o'clock today. Tomorrow, 9 to 12, all needs to make an offer, wide variety of items. The Gregory County Historical Society meets on Wednesday, October 14th. Going to be a meal at 6:30 with the annual meeting to follow. Wear and Wear's Thrift Store in Gregory, weekly special going on. Halloween costumes and decorations, 50% off. Winner.

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1: Absolutely. That land auction will take place Monday, October 12th at 1 o'clock. Registration starts at noon. It's 160 acres. Property's location is 34054 296th Street in Burke, South Dakota. The legal description is southeast quarter of the section 219672. Our phone number is 605-840-2735. 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

Kansas City Lights. 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

Tim McGraw, Country 1260, Real Country for South Dakota and Nebraska. Well, Shippey Realty invites you to their open house, 541 Monroe Street, 4 to 6 p.m. tonight. 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Gene Watson.

0: Country 1260, Real Country for South Dakota and Nebraska on this Friday morning. Happy Friday morning to you. We've been talking about a social that's going on tomorrow. Lazy J's Sporting Club and Ideal got an opening eve social. And Reagan Nielsen joins us today.
1: We are going to have our featured cocktails for the whole hunting season. So those four cocktails are featured. And then we're going to have wings, you know, classic appetizer food. We're going to have wings, meatballs. That's going to be served from 8 to 10, but the bar opens at 6. We're really excited. We are actually going to have hunters staying at the lodge during the social. So it's going to be really a brand new opportunity for them to kind of reach out with some of the community. And we would just love to see some community members come out, enjoy the area and the facility that we have, as well as the food and drink.
0: That again, Reagan Nielsen with the Lazy J's Sporting Club in Ideal. So I should remind you, Hunter's Breakfast coming to the Tripp County 4-H Center. Coming on opening weekend. That'll be from 7 to 11. Yeah, opening weekend next weekend, believe it or not. 1048, time for your morning markets, brought to you by Litas Seed.
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0: Well, we're looking at December corn up 1 3/4 at 502. March up 1 1/4, 516 1/2. May up 1 1/2, 523 3/4. December Kansas City wheat down 2 3/4, 733 1/2. March down 3 746. May down 3 at 750 1/4. November soybeans up 6 1/4 at 1293 3/4. January up 6 1/4, 1310 1/2. And March up 5 1/2, 1319 1/2. Your morning markets brought to you by Litas Seed. We're going to talk weather coming up. It's a summer-like weekend. We'll talk weather coming up. Low cash too before the top of the hour.
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5: Absolutely. 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Registration starts at noon. It's 160 acres. Property's location is 34054 296th Street in Burke, South Dakota. The legal description is southeast quarter of the section 219672. Our phone number is 605-840-2720.

0: 3.5. 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
0: Absolutely. That land auction will take place Monday, October 12th at 1 o'clock. Registration starts at noon. It's 160 acres. Property's location is 34054 296th Street in Burke, South Dakota. The legal description is southeast quarter of the section 219672. Our phone number is 605-840-2735. This property consists of some pasture land and cropland and a building site with rural water and electric.
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5: 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The Word of God from the Gospel of Matthew, chapter 21, verse 42. Jesus said to them, "Have you never read the Scriptures? The stone the builders rejected has become the cornerstone. The Lord has done this, and it is marvelous in our eyes." Have you ever rejected something, only to discover later how important it really was? Jesus used the picture of a building to teach us something about himself. He spoke of a stone that the builders rejected. They looked at it, decided it wasn't useful, and cast it aside. But then something unexpected happened. The rejected stone became the cornerstone, the stone upon which the whole building would rest. Jesus was talking about himself. The religious leaders were rejecting Jesus. They did not believe he was the Messiah God had promised. It looked like failure. Jesus appeared defeated. His enemies seemed to have won. The Son of God was hanging dead while his followers mourned. But God had something else in mind. The rejected stone became the cornerstone. Jesus rose from the dead. The cross that looked like defeat became the place where Jesus paid for the sins of the world. The grave that appeared to be his end became the starting point of his victory over death. And now, Jesus is the foundation of everything that matters. What are you building your life on? Success? It won't last. Money? It can disappear. Health? It will eventually fail. Your own goodness, it will never be enough. If you build your hope on any of these things, your foundation will eventually crumble. But Jesus is different. He has already done everything necessary for your salvation. He lived the perfect life you could not live. He died the death you deserved. He rose again so that you could have forgiveness, life, and salvation.

0: The world may still reject Jesus. People may still dismiss him as irrelevant or unnecessary. But God has made him the cornerstone. The one who was rejected has become the foundation of our faith. The one who was crucified is our risen Savior. The one whom the world cast aside has become our hope. So build your life on Christ. When everything else shakes, he remains. From rejection to foundation, that is what the Lord has done. And it is marvelous in our eyes. Lord Jesus, keep me solidly resting on you. Amen.
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2: Hello, I'm Bill Bullard with High Calf USA, the voice of the independent cattle and sheep producer in the United States of America. Well, beef packing plants have closed. Regional cattle buyers have disappeared. Workers have lost jobs, and cattle producers are dealing with the loss of nearby markets. The damage is well underway. Washington should be acting right now. Tyson's Lexington, Nebraska plant closed earlier this year. Its Joslin, Illinois plant has closed. JBS ended cattle slaughter at Sauterton, Pennsylvania. Tyson also reduced Amarillo to one shift and announced plans to sell Pasco, Washington. Now, these are real withdrawals from cattle country. They demand an immediate investigation by the Agriculture and Justice Departments, followed by enforcement wherever the evidence establishes violations. Now, a packer may say it can maintain national production by moving slaughter to other plants, but that does not restore the buyer a producer just lost. National output tells us very little about whether a rancher or feeder still has competing bids and an affordable route to the market. Cattle cannot wait indefinitely. Every delayed delivery means more feed, more financing, and more care. Longer hauls mean freight expense and shrink. Fewer buyers mean fewer opportunities to reject a bad bid. Now, producers are carrying those costs right now while the packers quietly reorganize their businesses. And the damage does not stop at the feedlot. When feeders lose outlets, they cut purchases from ranchers and backgrounders. Feeding activity will likely move towards surviving plants. Independent operations farther away face greater pressure to shrink or to exit the industry. We need to know who is buying, who is bidding, and who controls those decisions. Three plants owned by one company do not provide three independent buyers, nor does idle equipment provide usable slaughter access when a company cuts shifts, cancels operating days, or restricts delivery slots. USDA and DOJ should obtain the records now. Original slaughter schedules, revisions, purchasing instructions, company communications, operating costs, and the alternatives considered before closure. Evidence must be preserved before equipment disappears and reopening becomes harder. Now, the packers' efficiency claims must be tested. While better utilization may reduce processing costs, reduced competition may also let packers pay less for cattle. Investigators must distinguish those effects and measure the expenses and risks transferred to producers. Investigators must look at both conduct within individual companies and possible agreements among competitors. Producer plaintiffs have alleged coordinated restrictions on cattle purchases and slaughter in antitrust litigation. Those allegations require proof, but they also provide a concrete reason to examine communications and purchasing decisions rather than accept corporate explanations without testing them. Now, the Packers and Stockyards Act addresses unfair practices, unreasonable disadvantages, price manipulation, and prohibited agreements. Antitrust laws provide additional tools. Though a closure alone does not establish unlawful conduct, regulators must investigate promptly and enforce the law when its requirements are met. And herd rebuilding also depends on market access. Producers need confidence that competing buyers will be there when additional cattle become ready. An investigation should determine whether closure creates a destructive cycle. Tight supplies justify withdrawing capacity, then less capacity discourages the investment needed to rebuild supplies. Investigators should trace the replacement beef. If a company keeps selling meat after ending local slaughter, it should be determined whether it comes from other domestic plants or imports. Cattle-related trading around closure decisions should be reviewed, distinguishing legitimate hedging from evidence of unlawful conduct. We have already seen the danger of processing bottlenecks. During the pandemic, cattle backed up while wholesale beef prices rose. The hog industry's consolidation offers another warning. Production can continue while independent ownership and open market selling opportunities disappear completely. Processing investments should be measured against incumbent withdrawals, and it should be determined whether alternative plants can handle outages without leaving producers stranded. Cattle producers should contact their congressional delegations and demand urgent USDA and DOJ action. Producers should document lost buyers, added freight, delivery delays, and rejected bids, and they should insist that officials measure results through restored competition and practical market access. Independent cattle producers need action right now before today's lost outlets become tomorrow's permanent loss of ranchers, feedlots, and rural opportunities. With that, have a productive week. Thank you and goodbye.
1: Get ready, winter. It's time to go wild. The Winter Community Playhouse presents The Wild Women of Wynedale, a hilarious Joan Hope Wooten comedy that's filled with laughs, life, love, and a few very unexpected adventures. Meet Fanny, Wilma, and Johnny Faye, the

0: wild women of Winedale. These three feisty friends face life's up and downs together. One's having a very interesting reaction to turning 60, the other coping with nursing stress with vodka and speed knitting, and the third looking for a new man, preferably one with a house, since hers is in the bottom of a Florida sinkhole. 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That's the Wild Women of Winedale. 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
1: Sit back for the next few minutes and we're going to try to make you smile a little bit here, or maybe a little introspective coffee talk this morning.
2: See. Well, that sounds interesting.
1: I have something today from Edgar Guest, so you'll enjoy that.
2: Yes, indeed. And have you ever noticed the hardness of the butter is directly proportional to the softness of the bread?
1: I've noticed that when you drop a piece of toast, the odds of it landing butter side down on the floor are drastically increased.
2: Oh, well, Dave Budget sent that to us. I thought that was pretty funny. He also says a pun is not completely matured until it is a full grown.
1: A full groan?
2: Groan.
1: Oh, a full groan. Groan.
2: Like, oh,
1: I got that. You're not gonna groan about this one.
2: Okay, you get started then.
1: Edgar Guest, a boy and his dad. A boy and his dad on a fishing trip. There is a glorious fellowship. Father and son in the open sky and the white clouds lazily drifting by. And the laughing stream as it runs along with the clicking reel like a martial song, and the father teaching the youngster Gay how to land a fish in the sportsman's way. I fancy I hear them talking there in an open boat, and the speech is fair, and the boy is learning the ways of men from the finest man in his youthful ken. Kings to the youngster cannot compare with the gentle father who's with him there, and the greatest mind of the human race not for one minute could take his place. Which is happier, man or boy? The soul of the father is steeped in joy, for he's finding out, to his heart's delight, that his son is fit for the future fight. He is learning the glorious depths of him, and the thoughts he thinks, and his every whim. And he shall discover, when night comes on, how close he has grown to his little son. A boy and his dad on a fishing trip, builders of life's companionship. Oh, I envy them as I see them under the sky in the open air, for out of the old, old long ago come the summer days that I used to know, when I learned life's truths from my father's lips as I shared the joy of his fishing trips. A boy and his dad, from Edgar Guest.
2: His wife's graveside service was just barely finished when there was a massive clap of thunder, followed by a tremendous bolt of lightning, accompanied by even more thunder and rumbling in the distance. The little old man looked at the pastor and calmly said, "Well, she's there."
1: Mark this down.
2: Yeah, I'm not even sure where that came from, but I thought that was pretty cute. Let's try this. During the wedding rehearsal, the groom approached the pastor with an unusual offer. "Look, I'll give you $100 if you'll change the wedding vows. When you get to the part where I'm supposed to promise to love, honor, and obey, and be faithful to her forever, I'd appreciate it if you just leave that out." He passed the minister a $100 bill and walked away quite satisfied with himself. On the day of the wedding, when it came time for the groom's vows, the pastor looked the young man in the eye and said, "Will you promise to bow before her, obey her every command and wish, serve her breakfast in bed every morning of your life, and swear eternally before God and your lovely wife that you will never, ever even look at another woman as long as you both shall live?" The groom gulped and looked around and said in a tiny voice, yes, then leaned toward the pastor and hissed, "I thought we had a deal." The pastor put a $100 bill into the groom's hand and whispered, "She made me a better offer."
1: Can't outsmart the wife. The Cherry County Visitors Promotion Board invites you to visit Valentine and the surrounding area to discover the hidden gems of the Sandhills. Maybe it's Smith Falls State Park. It's open year-round, by the way. The water is going all the time. Or one of the

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2: 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That's the Wild Women of Wynedale. 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
6: We're really excited to have on this for the first time the new executive director with the Platte Area Chamber of Commerce, Emily Wiesner. Emily, great to have you on. I know you're busy just getting acclimated and whatnot. So what made you want to approach this opening with the chamber?
7: I think my love for the town and the small businesses has really pulled at my heartstrings over the years since I moved here from Georgia, and I just wanted to be able to represent them and give them the visibility that they deserve. Platte should definitely be on everyone's map when they come to South Dakota, and that's what I want to see happen.
6: Now, do you have some specific goals in mind of taking over with the chamber? Anything you want to really maybe change in terms of what you want to accomplish here with the chamber here early on in the process?
7: I think I definitely want to get some more family-oriented events. I also want to get more high school kids involved in the small businesses that we have in our community. And then I also want to give a lot of my focus to the small businesses that we have here. I want to give them my 110% of my attention and all of my work ethic that I can do for them, just so that way they are generating the business and revenue that they deserve.
6: What's coming up in the near future? What's the calendar of events look like over this next month here, Emily?
7: We have so much coming up. We have Cowboy Christmas, November 21st. That one is a big vendor show that we have at the Platte Schools. And then we also have the Shop Small Saturday, November 28th, which is where we'll have all the businesses, you know, ready for people to come in and get their Black Friday shopping done.
6: Anything I'm leaving out here, Emily, that I'm going to pass along to our listeners while we have you on the phone lines this week?
7: Nothing I can think of off the top of my head. I mean, we'll be promoting all of our events that are coming up soon, especially all of our Christmas stuff that will be coming in December. We just have to finish up some touching up with that. But definitely come to Platte. These businesses are open all week and on Saturdays. Swing by. We're hoping to make Platte the new North Pole of South Dakota.
6: Well, I know you guys will do a great job, especially with you taking things over. Thanks for joining us here today.
7: Absolutely. Thank you for having me.
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3: Absolutely. 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Registration starts at noon. It's 160 acres. Property's location is 34054 296th Street in Burke, South Dakota. The legal description is southeast quarter of the section 219672. Our phone number is 605-840 2735. 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

to pray for peace and rain. Peace and rain is just a way to save prosperity, and buffalo chips is all it means to me. I told him I was a poet, I was looking for the truth. I do not care for horses, whiskey, women, or the loot. I said I was a writer, my soul was all on fire. He looked at me and he said, you are a liar. Son, it's fast, the horses.

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Hey, thanks for joining me this morning. 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

0: Country 1260, that is the Eli Young Band and Crazy Girl. 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
0: And trading for corn in December, down 24 at 476 and a half. March down 23 and three quarters at 491 and a quarter. May down 22 and three quarters at 499 and a half. Kansas City wheat for December down 18 and three quarters at 717 and three quarters. March down 18 and a half at 730 and a half. May down 17 and a half at 735 and three quarters. Soybeans in November down 10 and three quarters at 1276 and three quarters. January down 10 and three quarters at 1293 and a half. March down 11 at 1303. And trading for live cattle in October. Up 125 at 223.12. December up 147 at 225.05. February up 132 at 227.22. Feeder cattle in October up 252 at 340.55. November up 377 at 338.62. January up 475 at 333.17. Lean hogs in October down 62 at 75.20. December down 97 at 67.62. February down 80 at 69.07. 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
2: Absolutely. That land auction will take place Monday, October 12th at 1 o'clock. Registration starts at noon. It's 160 acres. Property's location is 34054 296th Street in Burke, South Dakota. The legal description is southeast quarter of the section 219672. Our phone number is 605-840-2735. This property consists of some pasture land and cropland and a building site with rural water and electric.
1: 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And good morning. It is 11:30. Time now for your Country 1260 News Highlights. Highlights are being brought to you by Winter Regional Health, professional care with a personal touch. I'm Leslie Schramm. Coming up on the 1205 News today, weather permitting, overnight road closures will begin Monday, October 12th through Thursday, October 15th from 9 p.m. to 6 a.m. on Interstate 80, according to the Nebraska Department of Transportation. The Winter Community Playhouse will have two more performances of their fall production tonight and tomorrow at 7:30. The Colom FFA chapter will hold a fundraiser tomorrow at the Colom Legion as they serve supper at 6 o'clock. Bingo starts at 7. This is Country 1260 News Highlights. It is 11:31.
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1: Massive Christian burial for 83-year-old Mary Maggie Arnold of Valentine will be held tomorrow at 10 a.m. Mountain Time at St. Mary's Catholic Church in Nenzel. Burial will follow at the Mount Hope Cemetery in Valentine. A rosary will be recited on Friday at 6 p.m. at the church in Nenzel with visitation before the rosary. Massive Christian burial for 92-year-old Velva June Bloom of Napier will be held Wednesday at 10:30 at Saints Peter and Paul Catholic Church in Butte. Burial will follow at the Sacred Heart Catholic Cemetery in Napier. Visitation will be held 1 hour prior to the service. Funeral services for 72-year-old Gary Hobart and 71-year-old Deb Hobart of Harold will be held Saturday, October 17th. At 10:30 at the Harold School Gym. Burial will follow at Medicine Hill Cemetery in Harold. Visitation will be from 5 to 7 on Friday, followed by a 7 p.m. prayer service at the gym. Memorial service for 83-year-old Gordon Hitchcock of Ainsworth will be held Monday, October 19th at 2 p.m. in the Parkside Berean Church in Ainsworth. A private burial will be held at a later date. Those are your funeral announcements brought to you by Gregory Drug. 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

0: 845 or Kay Bolton at 605-830-2932. For North Central Nebraska, today sunny with a high near 90, south-southeast wind 5 to 10 miles an hour. Tonight clear and a low around 63, breezy with a south wind at 15 to 20 miles an hour. Tomorrow sunny with a high near 93, south-southwest wind at 15 miles an hour. For South Central South Dakota, today sunny with a high near 86, south wind at 8 to 17 miles an hour. Tonight clear, low around 66, breezy with a south wind at 15 to 23 miles an hour. And tomorrow sunny with a high near 95, breezy with a south wind at 14 to 23 miles an hour. Currently, Chamberlain has 67 degrees, Pier 65, Valentine 70, Ainsworth 70 degrees, Gregory is 69 degrees, and here at Country 1260, we have 70 degrees. Coming up this Monday will be the Epperson Family Land Auction. 160 acres offered in one tract. Shippey Realty and Auction will conduct the auction on the west side of the property at 34054 296th Street in Burke. It will start at 1 p.m. For more details, you can call Rick at 605-842-2735. And it's Fry Bread Friday at Doran's Diner in Winter. They've got Indian tacos or Indian popovers for lunch, served from 11 to 3. Don't forget Tripp County 4-H holding a Hunter's Breakfast next weekend, Saturday, October 17th, and also Sunday the 18th from 7 to 11 at the 4-H Center. And it is all a free will offering, and they're serving up pancakes, ham, sausage, eggs, and more. It is 11:36, time now for Word from His Word.
1: A Word from His Word brought to you by Christ Lutheran Church in Winter. 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
2: The Word of the Lord from Habakkuk, the prophet of the Most High, the third chapter. Though the fig tree should not blossom, nor fruit be on the vines, the produce of the olive fail, and the fields yield no food, the flock be cut off from the fold, and there be no herd in the stalls, yet I will rejoice in the Lord. I will take joy in the God of my salvation. The word of the Lord. Times were abysmal for Habakkuk and his people. The bottom had dropped out of the market and a great depression had swept over them. War was inevitable, and Israel was clearly the underdog. Hard times were in store for God's people at the hand of God Himself, who would pour out His wrath on a wicked and ungodly nation. Storm clouds were gathering on Israel's horizon. And the radar confirmed a massive, powerful destruction. The bullseye is the chosen Israel. It's a 1-2 punch of extreme drought followed by flood, in which fig trees cease to produce figs and fields give no crop. Flocks are cut off from the herds, left without shelter. And yet, in the midst of this punishing devastation and relentless humiliation, the prophet rejoices. He joys in the God of his salvation. He knows whom he serves. He trusts in the overarching providence of God to sustain and deliver, even when all signs of a future and hope lie in ruins. And you, too, shall rejoice, since God loves you with an everlasting joy. And you shall be delivered too, since the Lord comes to reign in your midst, and for your sins He died on a cross, that you might reign with Him in perpetual spring. Take heart, have courage, your salvation is nigh.
1: 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And if you'd like more information about Christ Lutheran Church, go to PastorHar730@gmail.com or like their Facebook page.
3: Welcome to the Cattleman's Corner. I'm Brian Hale, sitting in for the late Howard Hale, as we continue his legacy of speaking with cattlemen and women from around the globe.
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0: of the association.
1: Let's see. Now, so now Bancroft, you are up in the are you in the Bear Lake Valley?
2: So we're kind of northwest of Bear Lake. We're straight east of Pocatello.
1: Okay.
2: You know where
1: So
2: Pocatello is?
1: Bear Lake is another valley over.
2: Yeah. It's just another valley over.
1: Fishhaven and Montpelier.
2: Montpelier, Paris.
1: Yeah, seems like I was picking peaches at BYU, and we loaded up a truck, and they had some kind of a cooler that they could drive the truck into. Is Soda Springs up in there too?
2: Yeah, Soda's in between us and Montpelier.
1: So it seemed like he was hitting for Soda Springs, or maybe it was Bancroft, and he had a whole bunch of people lined up to buy these peaches, so it was a good deal for them. So how soon do you wean?
2: We're selling calves straight off the mom, and we're shipping them out November, I think it's 7th. That first week of November is when we ship out. So we'll just keep them here on the home place on this alfalfa, on these alfalfa fields. We'll ship out that first week of November and then leave the cows on these fields till the snow flies.
1: So, and then once you get snowy, you bring them in.
2: Men
1: It's
2: start feeding them.
1: enough snow that they just can't get to the feed, huh?
2: Right.
1: Okay.
0: That's going to do it for today's Cattleman's Corner. Thanks again for listening and may God bless. I'm Brian Hale.
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8: 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That land auction will take place Monday, October 12th at 1 o'clock. Registration starts at noon. It's 160 acres. Property's location is 34054 296th Street in Burke, South Dakota. The legal description is southeast quarter of the Section 21. 9672. 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

0: Morning, 1260. 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
0: And trading for corn in December, down 29 at 471 and a quarter. March down 29 at 486 and a quarter. May down 27 and three quarters at 494 and a half. Kansas City wheat for December, down 22 at 714 and a quarter. March down 22 and a quarter at 727. May down 21 and a quarter at 732. Soybeans in November, down 13 and a half at 1274 and a quarter. January, down 13 and a half at 1291. March down 12 and three quarters at 1301 and a quarter. And trading for live cattle in October, up 210 at 223.97. December, up 272 at 226.27. February, up 260 at 228.45. Feeder cattle in October, up 527 at 343.30. November, up 655 at 341.42. January, up 727 at 335.70. Lean hogs in October, down 65 at 75.17. December, down 82 at 67.77. February, down 72 at 69.12. 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

0: Nebraska for today, sunny with a high near 90, south-southeast wind at 5 to 10 miles an hour. Tonight, clear and a low around 63, breezy with a south wind 15 to 20 miles an hour. Tomorrow, sunny, a high of 93, south-southwest wind at 15 miles an hour. For South Central South Dakota, today sunny with a high of 86, south wind 8 to 17 miles an hour. Tonight clear and a low around 66, breezy with a south wind at 15 to 23 miles an hour. Tomorrow sunny with a high near 95, breezy with a south wind at 14 to 23 miles an hour. Currently, Chamberlain has 68 degrees, Pierre at 67, Valentine 71, Ainsworth 71, Gregory has 70 degrees, and here at Country 1260, we have 71 degrees. Valentine Livestock Auction will hold a spring yearling sale coming up this Monday, starting at 11 a.m., 3,500 head in the offering. And then on Thursday, October 15th, big special spring calf sale with over 3,500 head in the offering, sale time at noon. Myrtle Golf Course has live music next Friday night, October 16th. The Bird Dogs will perform at 8 p.m. Clubhouse is going to open at 4:30. Stop by, enjoy drinks and a bite to eat before the music begins. We've got ABC News at the top of the hour.
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2: Absolutely. 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Registration starts at noon. It's 160 acres. Property's location is 34054 296th Street in Burke, South Dakota. The legal description is southeast quarter of the section 219672. Our phone number is 605-840. 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
2: From ABC News. I'm Mike Dubusky. Preparations are underway right now all across Florida as the state braces for a major Category 3 hurricane expected to make landfall tonight. D.C. Reeves is the mayor of Pensacola, directly in the path of Hurricane Isaias.
3: The city of Pensacola cannot control where this storm goes, when it hits, what the cone's going to look like. We can't control that, but we can certainly control having enough feet on the street, enough police and fire, making sure our ponds are drained down and ready to go, and that's what we've been doing really since Monday.
2: ABC meteorologist Kenton Jewicki has more on the storm's timing.
4: We're looking still at landfall to be around 8 p.m., 9 p.m., 10 p.m. this evening, and it's going to likely make landfall as potentially either a lower Category 3 or a higher Category 2. Either way, we're talking about roughly 110 to 120 mile-per-hour winds associated with this and a lot of storm surge coming in as well.
2: 28-year-old Oscar Belgal was shot in the neck yesterday while ICE agents were trying to detain him in New York City, and now federal authorities say he weaponized his vehicle before agents opened fire.
4: We're looking still at landfall.
5: Belgal at the time was sitting inside of a car. A shooting happened, and they say that he was struck in the neck either by a bullet or by a bullet fragment. We learned that it was a superficial wound. He was taken to the hospital. He was treated and released. He is in ICE custody. And officials say that a 5-year-old boy was sitting in the back seat of the car with Belgal, and officials believe that that was his 5-year-old son. He was unharmed, and he's safe with family members.
2: ABC's Jaisha Patel. Belgal had been arrested several times before yesterday's incident. President Trump now says the White House has formed a committee to investigate Federal Reserve Governor Lisa Cook over allegations of mortgage fraud. Cook denies those allegations. And the sports world is mourning the loss of Mike Ditka, who held the rare distinction of having won a Super Bowl as a player, an assistant coach, and a head coach. You're listening to ABC News.
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2: The Nobel Peace Prize has been handed out, and Israel is protesting the choice.
10: Navi Pillay is a South African-born judge who sits on the International Court of Justice and who formerly headed up the UN Commission on Human Rights.
11: I'm still reeling with surprise. But it's a wonderful surprise when you're least expecting.
10: Last year, Pillay led a panel that determined that Israel committed genocide in Gaza. Israel's Ministry of Foreign Affairs issuing a statement after the announcement of the award, calling the Nobel Prize the grotesque weaponization of an award to legitimize anti-Israel hatred. Sherry Preston, ABC News.
2: Shock in parts of San Diego after the arrest of a popular chef. ABC's Sophie Flay explains.
12: A popular chef in San Diego who's made multiple appearances on TV is under arrest, accused of living a double life. Authorities revealing he's been on the run for nearly 14 years. U.S. Marshals say the man, known as Troy Williams, a chef at Miss B's Coconut Club, is actually 50-year-old Brian Anthony Williams, who's wanted for a kidnapping 1,900 miles away in Iowa.
2: Police say Williams was among several people who kidnapped, assaulted, and shot a woman in 2012. And Andrew Mountbatten-Windsor, formerly known as Prince Andrew, has been awarded $400,000 in compensation after surrendering his lease on Royal Lodge. King Charles evicted Andrew from the 30-room mansion earlier this year because of the fallout from the Jeffrey Epstein scandal. Mike Dubusky, ABC News.
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1: 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I'm Leslie Schramm. The traditional pheasant hunting season opener in South Dakota is fast approaching. Our area lodges across central South Dakota have been busy getting things ready for hunters. Stephen Stanley with Ringnecks Hunting Lodge in Presho talks about the services they provide and how things are shaping up for the season.
2: 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We're primarily return clients. 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The vast majority are probably coming from Texas. A whole lot of hunters there. Missouri is a big one. I guess down southeast are the majority of our hunters, but we get a few from Minnesota, Colorado, every now and then from South Dakota. After the hatch, June, July, we saw really good brood numbers, number of chicks per hen. Habitat was good at that time. We got a lot of rain in June, so it set up for a good time. I think it's better than we've had in a long time. The hunting should be really good the opening weekends due to the early harvest that's taking place now, kind of forcing them out of those big fields into more concentrated plots. Should be a really good opener.
1: That was Stephen Stanley with Ringnecks Hunting Lodge in Presho. The Winter Community Playhouse will have 2 more performances of their fall production tonight and tomorrow at 7:30. Director Sandra York tells us more.
3: It's called The Wild Women of Wineville. Now, wild does not mean that they act wild, even though they are a little crazy, but that is the last name of the 3 who are the main players. I've got a great cast of 6 women who are in it, and it goes from the main play to some interviews that they do with other women who come in to kind of give you a different point of view of what the women are going through, trying to get rid of all the stuff that they've been handed through their past relatives who have passed away, and they come to a conclusion through the whole thing. It's very funny. It has a lot of humor in it. We sure hope people can work us into their schedule because we'd love to have our house full. Call up to the Playhouse to make reservations, and the number is 842-1958. All you have to do is talk to the machine, tell them your name, the time you want to come, and that's all you have to do. You'll have a seat reserved.
1: That was Sandra York with the Winter Community Playhouse. The Colom FFA chapter will be holding a fundraiser tomorrow at the Colom Legion. Supper will be served at 6 p.m. Bingo begins at 7. Kathy Herbonick tells us more.
4: Today, we're coming back to start our fall series of bingo at the Colom American Legion starting at 7. It'll be our same format as we've been playing in the past. FFA will be doing a fundraiser, and they're going to be serving fry bread, tacos, and bars. And I believe that'll be a free will offering, so come early. Support that FFA at 6 o'clock, and at 7 o'clock, we'll start our bingo. We enjoy people of all ages to come, visit with each other, and we love to see people. We love to see them come back. We love our patrons. They come, and they're very supportive. We always say, if you want to bring an item for the backpack program, we'll give you a free bingo card for every item that you bring, and we usually have a big table full of stuff. We so appreciate those efforts from them, and we love to see those faces come back and see us on bingo night.
1: And that was Kathy Herbonick. St. Joseph's Catholic Church in Gregory will show a movie this Sunday beginning at 3 p.m. at Maryvale Hall in Gregory. Carol Slaymaker previews.
5: Our church is going to do a presentation. Actually, we got some rights from the Chosen series that's been out here for about the last 6 years. And we got access to an early release of the new season that's coming up. It's a 2-hour kind of a movie presentation. And we're able to show it through our church and are going to do so. The St. Joseph Catholic Church in Gregory. It's very biblically based, and it just puts wonderful, I don't know how to say it, personality and kind of contextual information, how Jesus's life could have been, the disciples' life could have been back then. This will be on Sunday, the 11th, at 3 o'clock at the Maryvale Hall.

0: Hall in Gregory, South Dakota. People are welcome to come 3 o'clock on Sunday, the 11th. And if they've been following the series, they'll know what it's all about. This is a wonderful way to kind of get an early chance to see it.
1: And that was Carol Slaymaker. Tim Lovelace and the Pauls will perform two shows at Prairie View Gospel Barn in Gregory tomorrow, starting at 1:30 and again at 6:30. Jeff Smith previews.
2: He's well-known in the Southern gospel industry. He tours with a lot of these other groups that we have. He's quite musical. He writes songs, a lot of them silly songs, stuff about where you should sit in church and where you shouldn't, and, you know, how much coffee he needs to drink in a day. But very well-known, and so there'll be some comedy. And then the Pauls have actually been to the barn three other times, and so we're thankful that they're willing to come back. And they have really switched in their musical styles. They were kind of started out as a family bluegrass band. Here in the last few years, they've switched over to country. Actually just appeared on the Grand Ole Opry not too many months ago, and they've had some hits on the Christian country Billboard charts up to even number one. And so we're excited about having them back. It's going to be a great afternoon. And the fun thing about the afternoon is there's really two opportunities to see these guys. Concerts are going to be at 1:30 and at 6:30. The doors open at 12:30 and at 5 o'clock. There will be a meal at that 5 o'clock time. Both of these groups will sing at both of those times, at the 1:30 and the 6:30, and they'll kind of change it up a bit. So if somebody wants to come for one of the concerts, that's fine. Their tickets are $30. Maybe they want to take in both concerts, then it's going to be $55 in advance. Or you can come the day of. I'm sure we won't sell these out. The tickets do go up to $35, and then for the whole day at $65. But it's going to be a fun day. We've loved both of these groups, seen them in multiple locations, and had them at the barn. And so it's going to be a good day of music.
1: That was Jeff Smith with the Prairie View Gospel Barn in Gregory. This is Country 1260 News. It is 1211. More of your local news is on the way.
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4: The Chamberlain-Ocoma Area Chamber of Commerce will hold their annual Parade of Lights event on Friday, November the 27th. Office manager with the Chamber, Alyssa Box, tells us more.
5: Yeah, so we're going to have our Parade of Lights Friday, November 27th. The parade will start at 7 p.m. per usual. Lineup can be at 6:30. After that, we'll have our punch card promotion coming up for the month of December, so stay posted with our Facebook page for more details on both of those.
4: That again was Alyssa Box with us, office manager with the Chamberlain-Ocoma Area Chamber of Commerce. The Southern Belle Cattlewomen will be holding their Beef Fest Beef Buffet next Friday, October the 16th. It'll go from 11:30 to 1:30 at the Tripp County 4-H Center. Brooklyn Grand tells us more.
6: So on the 16th, we're going to be having the Beef Buffet. We're really, really excited about that. Everybody in our organization will be coming with a beef dish that we're really excited to share with you guys. A $10 donation is suggested but not required. We're also very excited to have it at the 4-H building here in Winter so everybody can attend. We also do allow for takeout. We will have containers for you to be able to take it to go if you need to feed your crew in the field or anything like that. Starts at 11:30, and we're going to go until 1:30 or until everything runs out.
4: That again was Brooklyn Graham with the Southern Belle Cattlewomen. North Central RC&D will be holding a meeting next Wednesday, October the 14th, starting at 1:40 in the Bassett City Meeting Room. Executive Director Carla Stagmeyer gives us the details.
7: We are going to be reviewing some of the events that we've held recently. That would include the paper shredding routes that we held a couple weeks ago. We stopped in 6 counties at 12 different communities and collected almost 12 tons of paper that were shredded on site, and then that shredded paper will be recycled and put back on shelves. So that's one of the things that we'll be discussing.
4: That again was Carla Stagmeyer with North Central RC&D. The Greyhouse Motel in Gregory is under new ownership. We recently talked to the owner, Bob Cerny. He talks about a name change coming to their business, and he talks about how busy it's been here the last few weeks, getting ready for the busy hunting season.
8: We are pretty much booked up pretty good. We've been having quite a few people reserving for a few months prior already. And

0: pretty packed here for at least a good couple weeks for the first month, probably. I've been around the area, I guess. I was born and raised in Dallas, South Dakota, and joined the military and went all over the world, I guess, traveled, and then ended up retiring as a mail carrier out of Los Angeles, California. Then I ended up moving back here. Thought I was kind of retired, but then I have four daughters, and, you know, my wife and daughter started talking about being interested in buying the motel, so we ended up taking this adventure on. And so we have a house in town here in Gregory, but going to move here close to the motel and manage it. We're eventually going to be changing the name from the Gray House to the Highway 18 Motel. We are kind of waiting on our sign and kind of get that first put up before we kind of basically make a real big announcement. But the sign should be here in the next week or so, I'm thinking, maybe for two.
1: That again was Bob Cerny with the Gray House Motel in Gregory. Winter Regional Health will hold their annual Scrubs Camp for high school students on Wednesday, November the 4th. It'll go from 9:30 to 2:30. RN at Winter Regional, Julie Hennebull, gives us the details.
2: Winter Regional will be hosting a Scrubs Camp again this year. It will be Wednesday, November 4th, 9:30 to 2:30 at Winter Regional. Scrubs Camp is a one-day hands-on career opportunity for high school students grade 9 through 12. 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My number is 605-842-7266.
1: That again was Julie Hennebull with Winter Regional Health. We recently talked with South Dakota Game, Fish, and Parks District Conservation Supervisor Jeff Martin. Jeff tells us how the pheasant population is shaping up here for the season in South Central South Dakota and Brule Charles Mix, Todd Gregory, and Tripp counties.
3: You know, it's shaping up to be another good year, similar to the last couple. I'm expecting maybe a little better. You know, nesting conditions were favorable again this spring. We didn't have, you know, overly wet or anything like that. It would have been nice to have a little more overwinter moisture to get those grass conditions looking a little better going into spring. But things looked really good. We got a little dry during the summer, but then we got these kind of late fall rains. And we've seen a lot of late hatch young birds as of recent that I think it's going to be another good year. You know, the crops and stuff are starting to come out now. Guys are working on bean harvest and things like that. And birds are starting to become more visible. So I think there's more birds popping up than people expect. It's always kind of the theme this time of year. So licensing, you know, you can stop at any local license agent. So runnings there in winter, you could go to our website, gfp.sd.gov. That'll get you licenses as well. Most of the people that live here are fairly familiar with licensing. You know, residents, we do a combination or a small game license. Things like that. Non-residents, it's a 2 5-day periods totaling 10 days. For them, a little more expensive, obviously. That's licensing. Safety, you know, we always preach guns and vehicles don't mix very well. So it's always good to have an unloaded gun in a vehicle. You know, we know it's legal to drive around and road hunt, obviously, and that's great. But we encourage people to get out and walk ditches more so than stop in the road and shoot at birds.
1: That again was District Conservation Supervisor with South Dakota Game, Fish, and Parks, Jeff Martin. For KWIR News, I'm Chris Dowski.
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0: place equipment. According to NPPD, the outage is scheduled for Friday, October 16th from 2 to 4 p.m. NPPD says crews will work to complete the equipment replacement safely and within the scheduled time frame. The utility will notify affected customers ahead of the outage. Anyone with questions can contact NPPD at 1-877-ASK-NPPD. Weather permitting, overnight road closures will begin on Monday, October 12th through Thursday, October 15th from 9 p.m. to 6 a.m. on Interstate 80 from reference post 447 to post 445. Westbound I-80 will be closing at the Interstate 680 interchange and traffic will be diverted to the ILQ street ramp. Iowa Civil Contracting of Victor, Iowa is the contractor for this project. Work includes pavement repairs, diamond grinding, and penetrating sealants. Motorists are reminded to drive cautiously in and near work zones, buckle up, and put your phones down. This is Country 1260 News. It is 1220.
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0: That was Nebraska News, brought to you each day at this time by Young's Western Wear in Valentine. 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
3: 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They remind everyone their next concert will be on Saturday, October 10th, with two concerts, one at 1:30 p.m. and the other at 6:30 p.m., with Tim Lovelace, The Pauls, Pearl Grace, and Company. 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
0: Massive Christian burial for 83-year-old Mary Maggie Arnold of Valentine will be held tomorrow at 10 a.m. Mountain Time at St. Mary's Catholic Church in Nenzel. Burial will follow at the Mount Hope Cemetery in Valentine. A rosary will be recited on Friday at 6 p.m. at the church in Nenzel with visitation before the rosary. Massive Christian burial for 92-year-old Velva June Bloom of Napier will be held Wednesday at 10:30 at Saints Peter and Paul Catholic Church in Butte. Burial will follow at the Sacred Heart Catholic Cemetery in Napier. Visitation will be held 1 hour prior to the service. Funeral services for 72-year-old Gary Hobart and 71-year-old Deb Hobart of Harold will be held Saturday, October 17th at 10:30 at the Harold School Gym. Burial will follow at Medicine Hill Cemetery in Harold. Visitation will be from 5 to 7 on Friday, followed by a 7 p.m. prayer service at the gym. Memorial service for 83-year-old Gordon Hitchcock of Ainsworth will be held Monday, October 19th at 2 p.m. in the Parkside Berean Church in Ainsworth. A private burial will be held at a later date. Those are your funeral announcements brought to you by Prairie View Gospel Barn in Gregory. Farm Digest News is on the way next. This is Leslie Schramm. I am visiting today with Rick Shippey with Shippey Realty and Auction. And Rick, you have an upcoming auction.
4: Absolutely. That land auction will take place Monday, October 12th at 1 o'clock. Registration starts at noon. It's 160 acres. Property's location is 34054 296th Street in Burke, South Dakota. The legal description is southeast quarter of the section 219672. Our phone number is 605-840 2735. This property consists of some pasture land and cropland and a building site with rural water and electric.
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3: 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Registration starts at noon. It's 160 acres. Property's location is 34054 296th Street in Burke, South Dakota. The legal description is southeast quarter of the section 219672. Our phone number is 605-840-2735. 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

0: Country 1260, Marty Robbins and a white sport coat. Hey, we're saying happy birthday to Becky Jo Hossel of Hamel today. 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And don't forget to stop by their open house tonight at 541 Monroe Street in Winner. It is from 4 to 6 p.m. For North Central Nebraska, today sunny with a high near 90, south-southeast wind 5 to 10 miles an hour. Tonight, clear and a low around 63, breezy with a south wind 15 to 20 miles an hour. Tomorrow, sunny with a high of 93, south-southwest wind at 15 miles an hour. For South Central South Dakota, today sunny with a high near 86, south wind at 8 to 17 miles an hour. Tonight, clear, low around 66, breezy with a south wind at 15 to 23 miles an hour. And tomorrow, sunny with a high near 95, breezy with a south wind at 14 to 23 miles an hour. Currently, Chamberlain has 71 degrees, Pier 71, Valentine 76, Ainsworth 74 degrees, Gregory at 73 degrees. And here at Country 1260, we have 74 degrees. The Lyric Theater in Platte this weekend, they are showing the movie Tom and Jerry, The Forbidden Compass. Those shows are going to be at 7:30 tonight, tomorrow, and Sunday night. And then they do have a Sunday matinee at 2 p.m. Don't forget Prairie Paws in Myrtle is hosting a fall roundup event this Saturday from noon to 4. They'll have live music, wagon rides, food trucks will be set up in the afternoon. Lots of fun in Myrtle. It is 12:32 and time now for Farm Digest News brought to you by Sandhill Equipment in Bassett. And trading for corn in December, down 26 and three quarters at 473 and a half. March down 27 at 488 and a quarter. May down 25 and three quarters at 496 and a half. Kansas City wheat for December, down 24 and a quarter at 712. March down 24 and a half at 724 and a half. May down 23 and a quarter at 730. Soybeans in November, down 11 and three quarters at 1275 and three quarters. January down 11 and three quarters at 1292 and a quarter. March down 12 at 1302. We'll take a look at those livestock futures right after this.
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2: Harvest quality concerns and disappointing corn prices could change how farmers market their grain this fall. I'm Kara Hart, and this is Managing for Profit on Brown Field. Sam Hudson with Corn Belt Marketing says some producers might be looking to sell soybeans for cash flow while holding on to corn for better pricing opportunities.
3: Especially when you look at what the market's done, I think it's easy to expect that a lot of producers out there probably feel jaded from what the corn market's done. After being in such a range-bound, pattern for basically 3 or 4 years, and now we finally tried to break out of that. The extent of that breakout may actually depend more on South America's weather than even ours. Finding a seller in this corn market is going to be almost be necessitated on the fund side of things. And to get them to continue to liquidate, you got to give them reasons to do it. I think the farmer has generally sold enough here ahead of harvest on some better yields than what we're getting. And so I think that natural hedge pressure is going to be relatively light into the end of the campaign here, where farmers, may use the beans for revenue. They may not want to put those bad beans in a bin, so they get that for cash flow and maybe aren't a storage deficit on corn is what they thought here this summer.
2: Harvest quality issues are being monitored closely.
3: Seems like the issue with the discoloration of beans when they're black and tan and that brown and the mold, it seems like that's hitting these areas that have these late rains more than anything. The southern I-80 corridor could be a good example of that, and kind of west of us, Iowa, parts of Nebraska, even northern Kansas. We are definitely, experiencing some of the purple-hued and pinkish-hued beans that are tied to Enlist

0: three beans. Not too concerned about that, though. That's not a big dockable offense, if at all. I think these discolored beans could impact the container market first and foremost, because they're very picky about what they're getting there. You could see some premiums for that market if you've got an avenue to sell some good quality beans. On the crush side of things, I think the only concern is just if you've got, really, really bad quality, not necessarily just purple, but bad quality where there's a seed coating problem, or if they're shriveled up or like I said, moldy, because that could affect the yield or the quality of the meal that's coming out. And that's what could potentially be subject to discounts as we get further and deeper into this crop.
1: He says he doesn't think the quality issue should impact overall U.S. crop production.
0: I think as you get into the back end of harvest, when some of these commercials and end users get full, there may be some concern on like the brown and discolored beans, if they've got mold and stuff in them. I don't worry too much about the Enlist situation with the purple or pinkish hues. I think that's going to be, just tucked into the fold. I think it's going to be more about if you've got moldy beans or really, poor quality where you can't store them. And eventually that could also impact your crush yields. I think it's really difficult to try to estimate that on the front end, though. And keep in mind, it becomes more of a soy oil issue than it even does a bean issue, because if you have lower soy oil yields, you can't necessarily crush more beans to get that oil. We are up against our capacities there. We saw that last year. And so I think that's where the shortage would come if this is going to be a real tangible situation from a crush yield standpoint.
1: Hudson's also keeping a close eye on USDA's report out today.
0: Primarily for corn, obviously. We've heard a lot of tough early yields. I don't know if there's going to be enough objective data done to see a big flashing of it, but I would expect it to come down. Keep in mind, though, we've got a slow start to our export season, and so there's a little bit of offset factor that you could see there, whether that comes in November or December. I think the trade's got to be looking at that as kind of a long-term deal. For soybeans, we've had pretty good reports for yield overall, but the extent of those corn yield cuts will dictate what the market could do. And keep in mind, we're going to be close to finishing up this bean harvest here in areas where we're able to get started. We were held off for a long time, but you're going to have a lot of beans harvested in a 7 to 10 day window, after which we'll switch right back to corn.
1: Hudson says farmers should continue monitoring local basis, futures spreads, and South American production as they evaluate marketing opportunities in the months ahead. I'm Kara Hart, and this is Managing for Profit on Brownfield.
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2: 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Larry Godsey makes a case for planting trees on your farm. He was once an economist at the University of Missouri Center for Agroforestry and now works as a property appraiser.
4: I have since come to appreciate the fact that your woodlots have a great deal of value and provide a great deal of benefits. We just don't understand those benefits very well.
2: Godsey says agroforestry includes alley cropping, forest farming, silvopasture, riparian forest buffers, and windbreaks. He says strategic tree plantings could out-earn traditional crops on the same acreage.
4: Croplands in the United States lose soil at an average rate of 6 to 7 tons per acre per year. Even with the grass on the pasture, they're losing 2 to 3 tons per acre per year. And based on current numbers, USDA spends about $5.5 to $6.5 billion annually for voluntary conservation programs. And then with the Inflation Reduction Act that was just implemented not too long ago, that added another $19 billion for voluntary climate smart practices.
2: Godsey says windbreaks around buildings that house livestock or poultry cut down winter heating costs. And he says some tree plantings can produce marketable products on their own.
4: Agroforestry isn't just about selling niche products. That is a great option, but that's not what it's 100% about.
2: That's Farm to Fork. I'm Darrell Anderson.
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1: 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Lean hogs in October down 52 at 75.30, December down 62 at 67.97, February down 80 at 69.07. 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Coming up at 12:50, we'll have a check on sports. But first, we've got Winona and no one else on earth as we say happy birthday to Val Brunemeyer of Winter.

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1: Good afternoon, sports fans. Hey, keep in mind, folks, the Winter Girls Softball Association will be hosting another softball clinic on Sunday, October 25th. Now, as of now, they're working with clinicians to set the schedule and dates of sessions. Any questions, call Kelly Curtis at 840-4532. High school football for this afternoon. We got the White River Tigers playing at McLaughlin, kicking off at 1. And our game of the night at 93.7 FM will be in Kimball for Burke and Kimball White Lake. Pre-game will start around 6:25. The Gregory Grillis tonight at Mike Dacey Field will host Corsica Stickney. Clyde Geddes goes to Fort Pierre tonight to take on Stanley County. Chamberlain goes to Mount Vernon Plankinton. Jones County football team's on the road playing at New Underwood. Plainview Osmond will play at Valentine. Bloomfield's at Ainsworth. Todd County at St. Francis. Why not at North Central? Well, the White River Tiger football team will try to start fast here this afternoon against McLaughlin. Coach Spencer Blum talks about his defense and how they've been looking here lately.
2: Our defense has done a great job of stopping the run. We've bent a little bit, but stopping the run hasn't been the problem. We've been getting killed on play-action passes. That's something we need to improve on. We're going to have to come ready to go physically and mentally, and I think we'll have a shot.
1: That, again, was White River Tiger football coach Spencer Blum. Hey, coming up tomorrow, we'll have coverage of college football on 1260. We'll have coverage of the big Indiana-Nebraska showdown, 11 a.m. kickoff. Prelude to the pregame will start at 9:55. Now, due to that early kickoff time, don't forget, Coach's Corner has a special start time at 8:20 tomorrow morning. The Ainsworth football team will try to get a home victory tonight over Bloomfield. Coach Wade Elbers talks about the defense and where they're starting to get better here lately.
3: We kind of had to challenge the kids' loss to St. Mary's. That was the scoreboard didn't tell all the story. We just weren't as aggressive in the trenches that we needed to be. We went back and kind of did some old school stuff, five-man sled, working out of a chute and whatnot, and gave up some of our team time. We felt like we needed to be in better positions and have better fundamentals and a little bit more aggressive. And we saw that in our defensive line. Ibra Verdigree's got a couple really good little running backs, and we kind of held them to few rushing yards, and I think it's because those front guys on our D-line did a great job, and our linebackers cleaned up a lot of plays as well.
1: That, again, was Ainsworth football coach Wade Albert. The Todd County football team will try to get a road victory at St. Francis here tonight. Coach Bob Cornelli talks about guys who stepped up last week.
4: Offensively, it was the usual suspects again. Bane Yellow Eagle, he had a big game rushing for over 125 yards. And O'Neal Woodland Soldier and Keenan Boyd in the passing game. Keenan throwing it, O'Neal catching it. And Daquan Corbett had chipped in with some big plays. Our fullbacks had a good game. Jacob Allen and Grave, rushed for a good chunk of yards. I think we had almost 100 yards by our two fullbacks and three touchdowns. So we were able to get the trap play going. We were able to get the dive play going. That always helps our outside runs, too, as well. Defensively, our linebacking core really did a good job. Keenan Boyd and Braden Blackbear really did well at the outside backer positions, covering their option plays and their outside passing plays.
1: That, again, was Todd County football coach Bob Cornelli. With your KWIR Sports, I'm Chris Dasky.
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1: From ABC News, I'm Mike Dubusky. Rain is already falling along parts of the Gulf Coast as Hurricane Isaias closes in. ABC News meteorologist Kenton Jewicki says the storm has now been upgraded to a Category 3.
2: The panhandle of Florida through Mobile up to Albany, Georgia as well, already getting some rain. We're also starting to see some tropical storm force winds start to reach parts of the panhandle as well. You really need to be taking this one seriously, especially for Mobile, Pensacola, over to Panama City and up to southern Alabama. That's because you could have wind gusts 75 to 120 miles per hour.
1: Isaias is expected to make landfall near Pensacola in the overnight hours. Governor Ron DeSantis with this warning earlier today.
3: There's going to be major impacts throughout the Florida panhandle. Everyone has understood that, and everyone's really been working together to make sure that we are ready to go.
1: We're getting a look at police body cam footage from yesterday's shooting in New York City, where an ICE agent opened fire on Oscar Belgal, who was in a car with his five-year-old son. Retired NYPD Chief of Detectives Robert Boyce says he's surprised to see ICE using assault-style rifles during operations.
4: Walking around like that is unusual because the trajectory of that weapon, the energy coming out of that weapon, will go for blocks and blocks and blocks. It's not miles. And it could kill someone easily.
1: Federal authorities say Belgal had tried to weaponize his vehicle before the shooting. Secretary of State Marco Rubio announcing new sanctions on the International Criminal Court today, saying the ICC is trying to prosecute Americans who are not under the court's jurisdiction.
5: We will ban transactions with this rogue court, cutting off their resources and crippling their ability to operate against us.
1: The independent body was established to prosecute government leaders and military commanders for acts like genocide and war crimes. In a statement, the ICC says the sanctions are an attempt to prevent the court from doing what it was created to do. You're listening to ABC News.
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1: President Trump heads to Syracuse, New York today to rally support for Republican candidate for Governor Bruce Blakeman. ABC News White House correspondent Karen Travers has the latest.
10: This is all about trying to drum up enthusiasm in a place, upstate New York, where people like President Trump. But the district where Syracuse is actually represented by a Democratic congressman, and he has been hammering the president on the high price of gas and food and other things, running a campaign ad saying it's the president who is making prices go up for Americans right now.
1: Bruce Blakeman, the Nassau County executive, is trailing Governor Kathy Hochul by a significant amount in the polls right now. A third day of demonstrations taking place in France with students protesting education conditions across the country. In Paris, students outside the prestigious Louvre School of Art, History, and Archaeology gathered to join the growing nationwide student movement. Now a big concession from the government, France's education minister announcing that 3,000 teachers will be placed at schools across the country to address some of the protesters' concerns. The FAA is investigating after Colombian airline Avianca was forced to make an emergency landing in Miami. The flight traveling from Colombia to New York was diverted to Miami after that airline said the flight encountered unexpected turbulence. In total, 3 crew members and 6 passengers were injured. Of them, 8 were transported to the hospital. I'm Mike Dubusky, ABC News.
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It was nice. We never used it, though. It was too hot. 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

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Every day during the month of October, we're featuring a different Real Country superstar. Today's artist is Don Williams.

0: Big dog in real country. Are you the rock or the star? A new TikTok dating theory says every relationship needs one rock and one star. Or as it used to say, one that's crazy and one that's not. Which one am I? I'm going to plead the fifth on that one. The rock is the steady, dependable person. The star is the big personality, spontaneous, expressive, always chasing that next adventure.
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4: 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Twyla Owens number is 842-5745 or Kay Bolden at 830-2932. Clear on the overnight in north central Nebraska with temps down to 63 with a south wind 10 to 15. Warming up for Saturday, sunshine with a high of 93, southwest winds around 15. Clear on Saturday night, temps down to 61. Cooler for Sunday, sunny with a high of 75. On the overnight, central South Dakota going to be clear and breezy with temps down to 66, south winds 14 to 22. Warming up for Saturday, sunshine with a high of 95 in central South Dakota, south winds 14 to 23, gusting as high as 31. Clear on Saturday night, overnight lows down in the mid-60s, south winds 11 to 17. Peeking ahead to Sunday, cooler again in central South Dakota on Sunday, partly sunny with a high of 76 expected, southwest winds 13 to 15, gusting as high as 24 on Sunday afternoon.
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0: John Gibson on Real Country. Oh, lonesome me. Shotgun Taylor here. Me happy that it's Friday. You too. Yeah. Ready for the weekend? Me. Oh, come on. Do you have to ask? New survey finds that 1 in 5 young adults leave home without knowing how to use a washing machine. Nearly 70% admit they avoided doing laundry after moving out. Some wore every item in their wardrobe before finally washing clothes, while others tried creative shortcuts like spraying outfits with deodorant or body spray to make them seem fresh. That doesn't work. Take it from me. The biggest laundry fears: choosing the wrong settings, ruining clothing, not understanding water temperatures, and using too much detergent. Survey also found that many new adults regularly call home for help with chores, cooking, and budgeting. And you know what? That's perfectly okay.
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2: From ABC News, I'm Mike Dubusky. Closing in on the Gulf Coast right now is a major Category 3 hurricane named Isaias. Wayne Miller is the chief administrative officer in Gulfport, Mississippi, and spoke with ABC News about preparation efforts.
3: We put sandbags out. We've got our public works crews on standby. The ones that are working, they've been cleaning ditches and whatnot, trying to get prepared. Our public safety, those guys are all ready to go as well.
2: Meanwhile, the Tsunami Warning Center at the National Weather Service now says there is no danger of a tsunami on the West Coast after a massive earthquake struck Panama earlier today. Oscar Belgal is in custody right now after being grazed on the neck by a bullet fired by an immigration officer in New York yesterday. Marcos Childs, the head of ICE Enforcement and Removal Operations, said agents opened fire after Belgal refused to comply with commands.
4: He then accelerated his vehicle, smashing into two of our government ICE vehicles, and then weaponized his vehicle and proceeded to accelerate going towards other officers.
2: Belgal's 5-year-old son was in the car when agents opened fire. He was unharmed. The Trump administration is facing pushback over its plans to live stream the execution of Nidal Hassan, the former Army major who shot and

0: killed 13 people at Fort Hood in 2009.
1: President Trump today says Fort Hood shooter Nidal Hassan, quote, deserves the punishment of death by firing squad. The president ordered the Army to carry out this execution, its first since 1961.
2: Death penalty through firing squad. And he deserves it. Killed and wounded many, many people.
1: Hassan is scheduled to be executed on December 3rd at the same base where he committed his attack. A Pentagon official told ABC News the execution will be live streamed. Karen Travers, ABC News, the White House.
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4: Rain-X wiper blades are the number one wipers in America. But we've learned that younger drivers might not know how good Rain-X wipers are. So, in a blatant attempt to attract Gen Z drivers, we're changing our name from Rain-X to Rain-Z. Next time you need wipers, choose Rain-Z. Our packaging will still say Rain-X because that's too expensive to change. Just know, in our hearts, we're talking to you, Gen Z. Rain-X, America's number one choice of wiper blades.
0: Three people are dead and several more are hurt after an attack on the main airport of the Saudi Arabian capital of Riyadh. Iran-backed Houthi rebels are claiming responsibility. More from ABC News chief international correspondent James Longman.
5: The State Department is now issuing warnings for U.S. citizens in Saudi Arabia, Jordan and Qatar, saying in part hostilities have the potential to escalate rapidly. Now, Saudi Arabia has been fighting a war against the Houthis in Yemen for years, but the war in Iran has inflamed that conflict even further. The Pentagon has been preparing for more strikes on Iran to break that conflict. But yesterday, conscious perhaps of the political fallout, now President Trump says he will not strike Iran before the midterms.
0: Shortly after being named the recipient of the 2026 Nobel Peace Prize, South African-born jurist and former UN human rights chief Navai Pillay gave a brief statement on the award, emphasizing that leaders have a legal obligation to protect human rights and promote international law.
6: I've had many honors in my lifetime, but you don't expect any more honors once you've turned 85.
0: Pillay led a panel that determined Israel committed genocide in Gaza. Israeli officials blasted the decision to award this year's Peace Prize to Pillay, calling it the grotesque weaponization of an award to legitimize anti-Israel hatred. And it's being called Italy's largest wine theft on record. A group of at least seven thieves stole nearly 30,000 bottles of wine from Tuscany. Mike Dubusky, ABC News.
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1: Aww.
0: He included a montage of clips from their life together.
1: Yeah.
0: I'm sure he edited it on Instagram himself, too.

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1: Says here 13% of people are afraid of flying in an airplane. 51% aren't afraid at all. 29% say it bothers them slightly.
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0: 256 Street in Burke, South Dakota. The legal description is southeast quarter of the section 219672. Our phone number is 605-840-2735. This property consists of some pasture land and cropland and a building site with rural water and electric.
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7: 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Clear on the overnight in north central Nebraska with temps down to 63 with a south wind 10 to 15. Warming up for Saturday, sunshine with a high of 93, southwest winds around 15. Clear on Saturday night, temps down to 61. Cooler for Sunday, sunny with a high of 75. On the overnight, central South Dakota going to be clear and breezy with temps down to 66, south winds 14 to 22. Warming up for Saturday, sunshine with a high of 95 in central South Dakota, south winds 14 to 23, gusting as high as 31. Clear on Saturday night, overnight lows down in the mid-60s, south winds 11 to 17. Peeking ahead to Sunday, cooler again in central South Dakota on Sunday, partly sunny with a high of 76 expected, southwest winds 13 to 15, gusting as high as 24 on Sunday afternoon.
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0: Long Lionel, Michael Martin Murphy. Real Country, Chad Gunn Taylor here, TGIF. I love me some Coca-Cola, but even sometimes my favorite beverage can push the boundaries a little far. 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

You know the heart of country music still beats in Luke the Drifter. You can tell it when he sang I Saw the Light. Old Marty, Hank, and Lefty. Why, I can feel them right here with me.

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2: We're excited to have on with us now the owner at the Great House Motel in Gregory, Bob Cerny. Bob, thanks for joining us here, sir. We appreciate it.
3: Yeah, nice to talk to you.
2: Absolutely, Bob. I know you guys have been busy with hunters, getting things ready. So availability for rooms and all that, how are things looking for the first few weekends of the hunting season for you guys?
3: Actually, we are pretty much booked up pretty good. We've been having quite a few people reserving for a few months prior already, and it looks to be pretty packed here for at least a good couple weeks for the first month, probably. I'm not really managing the booking and all that stuff. My daughter and wife kind of handle that, but it sounds like we're pretty booked.
2: What can you tell us about your background, Bob? For those maybe, I know you took over for the Sundquist a while back. What can you tell us about just taking over the Gray House and if things are pretty similar compared to years prior, or did you guys change a few things?
3: I've been around the area. I guess I was born and raised in Dallas, South Dakota, and joined the military and went all over the world, I guess, traveled, and then ended up retiring as a mail carrier out of Los Angeles, California. Then I ended up moving back here. Thought I was kind of retired, but then have four daughters, and you know, my wife and daughter started talking about being interested in buying the motel. So we ended up taking this adventure on. And so we have a house in town here in Gregory, but we're going to move here close to the motel and manage it. And we are eventually going to be changing the name from the Gray House to the Highway 18 Motel. We are kind of waiting on our sign and kind of get that first put up before we kind of basically make a real big announcement. But the sign should be here in the next week or so, I'm thinking, maybe, or two.
2: So that'll be changing here before the end of the year, the name of the hotel, huh?
3: Oh, yeah. We're going to try to just change the name and kind of take everything on it as a new start, fresh start. And the wife and daughter, they're really excited to put their time and effort into it. So it's going to be a big family adventure here. And I think I have a few more daughters from Colorado that are planning on moving back to help out. So it's going to be a big family adventure.
2: Bob, what can you tell us about the services you guys provide to hunters and just customers in general? Do you guys accept dogs?

0: dogs. Do you guys provide continental breakfast? What can you tell us about your services out there?
1: We're trying to kind of figure that out, but we are friendly enough that we are going to be working with everybody. We have beans we first started out, but eventually I want to kind of get more and more adaptive for pets and stuff like that. Right now, we're kind of not doing pets, but it kind of I guess, situation kind of depends on how it is. But we do have a utility room which I can put up dogs and stuff like that for, like, the hunting dogs. You know, they're right there by the hunters in the room. There's utility that's heated, and we put the main thing is having them in carriers and stuff like that. So, because the cleaning stuff is what we're trying to get kind of figured out. And eventually we're planning on getting to that being pet friendly, but we're just not really prepared yet, I guess. So being it's kind of early, but eventually we want to have some room set up that we can have pet friendly. So right now we're just working with them. We can figure something out to make the customer happy. We're friendly enough and, you know, and we don't hate dogs or nothing like that. So we just kind of want to try to figure that out as we go, but we're easy to work with.
0: Bob, we wish you guys nothing but the best. Thanks for joining us here today.
1: Yeah, thank you.
0: That again was Bob Cerny, owner of the Gray House Motel in Gregory.
2: Six plastic tubes.
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5: Good afternoon. This is Pat Durkin with Prairie Choice Report Pier with the afternoon commodity futures closes. At the close today at the Mercantile, October cattle at 224.97, up 310. Dees is up 350 at 227.05. Feb's up 362 at 229.47. April's up 330 at 230.57. Over in the feeders, October feeders up 582 at 43.85. November's up 7.07 at the close at 341.95. In the hogs, October hogs 75.05, down 77. Deuces down 77 at 67.82. February's at 69.25, down 62. And April's down 50 at 74.17. Gray markets were lowered, sharply lower here. The Dees corn, 479 and three quarters, down 20 and a half. March corn down 21 at 494 and a quarter. November beans up 4.5 at $12.92. Over in the product, the Dees meal was up $8 a ton at $365.60. Over in the wheat, December Chicago wheat was down 12.25 at $6.71. December Kansas City wheat was down 17 at $7.19.25. And December Minneapolis wheat was off 10.25, closing at $6.95.25. In the financial markets, the December bond, 103.03, up 1/32 for the day. Dollars marginally higher. The index in December is trading at 102.01. That's up 8 points. Precious metal markets here got October gold at $4,198.90, up $67.10. December silver's up $1.78 at $61.21. November crude's trading 91.13, down 36 cents. The sugar up a dime in March at 20.25. Cotton in March at 83.59, up 56. And March coffee closed today down 155 at 279.80. Our toll-free number here in Fort Pierce, 1-800-658-2232. 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The future markets can become an important tool in achieving this goal. 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The coffee's always on. 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
4: We're excited to have back with us once again Carly McCanns to talk about the Gregory Midwinter Fair sneaking up on us here on Saturday, November 28th. It's always a great time late November, Carly. People get their early Christmas shopping done. So what can you highlight this year about the big fair coming up here?
5: Well, it's going to be probably a lot like last year, only I've ordered better weather this year. So we hopefully won't have a snowstorm this year. It'll be nice. We're going to have many vendors that have been there, but we'll also have new vendors. The after prom will be doing the meal again. So always come out and help the after prom. Ole Life will be there. 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And Santa Claus will be there also.
4: Santa will be there. And if people want to be a vendor, it's not too late to get a hold of someone, right?
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4: Anything that people need to be briefed on, Carly? It's always good food, good shopping, Santa Claus. 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
5: Definitely. 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
4: If you can, Carly, maybe a good phone number for you or Taylor if people want to get signed up with the vendor here.
5: Yeah, I would say call Taylor at 605-830-9778.
4: Awesome. Well, it's going to be here before you know it, Carly. Thanks for your time as always, and hope you guys have a lot of success this year.
5: Thank you, Chris.
4: That again was Carly McCants talking about the Gregory Midwinter Fair coming up on Saturday, November 28th, 9 to 4 at the Gregory Auditorium.
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8: 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Registration starts at noon. It's 160 acres. 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The legal description is southeast quarter of the section 219672. Our phone number is 605-840-2735. This property consists of some pasture land and cropland and a building site with rural water and electric.
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4: Please be joined now by Steve Halverson, the owner of Halverson Hunts. Of course, they are a guided wild pheasant hunt and also West River Trophy whitetail deer hunting operation in Lyman County in Kennebec. Steve, what can you tell us

0: about your operation there in Kennebec? I'm sure you guys are busy right now.
1: Yeah, we're in the middle of harvest, trying to get the crops knocked out before we get busy with the season. We just hunt the regular season. But we've been in business 41 years, been doing this for a long time, and just have all repeat customers that keep us booked full every year. So it's been working well. We've gotten to be friends with the majority of the groups, and we look forward to this time of year. We don't provide lodging. We never have. We majority of our hunters stay in town, whether that be Kennebec, Chamberlain, Pier. It's up to them to stay where they want. We just bring them in, we hunt them, we feed them lunch as soon as we're done with the hunt and clean the birds for them, and then they go back to wherever they're staying. Yeah, our guys are in town supporting the local businesses, and we like to see that. So
0: I'm sure you guys have hunters from all over, Steve. I'm sure some returning, some new. Where are some of these hunters coming from that you guys help guide?
1: Oh, they're from all over the U.S. I mean, from the East Coast to Texas. We get a few from the West, but most of them, it seems like, are from the further east or south of South Dakota, generally.
0: Steve, if people want to do business with you guys, what's a good phone number or website to check out?
1: They can just go to our website, halversonhunts.com. We've got a wait list where they can put their name on, and when an opening occurs, we can contact them and see if the dates work out. But yeah, that would work best to go to halversonhunts.com.
0: He's the owner-operator of Halverson Hunts out of Kennebec, Steve Halverson, with us. Steve, appreciate your time here for a few minutes today. I hope you guys have a great season.
1: You bet. Thank you.
0: That again with Steve Halverson with us.
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7: 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Registration starts at noon. It's 160 acres. Property's location is 34054 296th Street in Burke, South Dakota. The legal description is southeast quarter of the section 219672. Our phone number is 605-840. 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
6: And good afternoon. 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For north central Nebraska, tonight clear with a low around 60, south wind at 10 to 15 miles an hour. Tomorrow sunny, a high of 93, southwest wind at 15 miles an hour. For tomorrow night, mostly clear, low around 58, south wind 10 to 15 miles an hour. On Sunday, mostly sunny with a high of 76, southwest wind at 5 to 15 miles an hour. Sunday night, mostly cloudy, low around 46, north wind 10 to 15 miles an hour. Monday mostly

0: Sunny with a high near 68. Monday night, partly cloudy and a low around 42. Tuesday, partly sunny with a high near 62. Tuesday night, a chance of showers mainly after 1 a.m. Partly cloudy and a low around 45. Wednesday, showers likely and possibly a thunderstorm. Partly sunny with a high near 64. Wednesday night, showers likely, possibly a thunderstorm. Mostly cloudy and a low around 45. On Thursday, a chance of showers, partly sunny with a high near 61. Thursday night, a chance of showers, partly cloudy and a low around 40. We'll take a look at the extended forecast for South Central South Dakota right after this.
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0: And for South Central South Dakota, tonight clear with a low around 66, breezy with a south wind 16 to 22 miles an hour. Tomorrow sunny, a high of 92, breezy with a south wind at 15 to 22 miles an hour. For tomorrow night, mostly clear, low around 62, south wind 13 to 16 miles an hour. On Sunday, mostly sunny and a high of 75, southwest wind at 10 to 15 miles an hour. Sunday night, mostly cloudy and a low around 47. On Monday, a 20% chance of rain, partly sunny with a high of 64. Monday night, partly cloudy and a low around 43. Tuesday, partly sunny with a high near 61. Tuesday night, chance of rain mainly after 1, partly cloudy and a low around 46. On Wednesday, a chance of rain and thunderstorms, then rain likely, possibly a thunderstorm after 1, partly sunny with a high of 64. Wednesday night, rain likely, possibly a thunderstorm, mostly cloudy, and a low around 47. On Thursday, a chance of rain, partly sunny with a high of 61. Thursday night, a chance of rain, partly cloudy, and a low around 42. Currently, Chamberlain has 79 degrees, Pierre 81, Valentine 84 degrees, Ainsworth at 84 degrees, Gregory 81 degrees, and here at Country 1260, we have 83 degrees. That's your afternoon weather discussion brought to you by Rosebud Concrete. Coming up today is Ag News, but first it's time for the Harvest USA Report.
2: 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I'm Brian Hale. 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
3: Let's find out what's going on in the harvest world.
4: Van Driesten Harvesting has been going hard on soybeans for days now. They also caught some fabulous views. And Krumbach Harvesting is getting after it, as well as Novak. Novak's in the beans. Are you interested in learning more about the New World screwworm and how it can affect your livestock? Read the feature story from Nebraska Department of Agriculture, found right there on our Harvest USA Facebook page. Heil Harvesting says, if you're not working on your sickle, are you even swathing? Our 40-foot headers each had brand new sickles going into the millet season, they said, so we actually aren't working on them much at all. But even so, we still do work on them sometimes. This was just a broken knife section and easily repaired. They'll soon be looking for more fields to put our swathers into. ProSow millet season doesn't last forever. If you have some failed corn or milo that you're wanting to swath and bale this fall, get in touch with Heil Harvesting LLC. Don't let that failed crop go to waste. They can leave tall stubble and or standing strips to catch the snow and help the wind erosion. That was from Heil Harvesting. The national potato production was down in 2025. Pacific Northwest Ag Network is asking, what do the Northwest numbers look like for you? We'll have more information in the future on this year's potato harvest. And Iowa farmers are getting a little more breathing room at the pump as the harvest rolls on. A temporary dyed diesel rule has now been expanded to cover even more agricultural products being hauled on Iowa roads. Farmers, what are you seeing out there? How does it affect you in your state? Let us know right there on our Harvest USA Facebook page, where you'll find these stories and more.
3: That's going to do it for today's Harvest USA Report. Thanks again for listening, and may God bless. I'm Brian Hale.
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0: And good afternoon. 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

0: The Burke Livestock Auction will hold a regular cattle sale this Saturday, weigh-up selling at 9:30, followed by all classes of cattle. Then on October 17th, a special yearling, spring calf, and weigh-up sale. Pressure Livestock Auction's next sale will be a weigh-up cow sale beginning at 11 a.m. on Thursday, October 15th. Platte Livestock Market will hold a regular cattle sale along with weigh-ups this Wednesday, with weigh-ups at 9 a.m., baby calves, cows, and bulls to follow at noon. Platte Livestock Market has their hog, sheep, and goat sale every Monday starting at 1. This is Country 1260 Ag News. We'll take a look at those closing numbers right after this.
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0: And your closing numbers for corn in December, down 20 and a half at 479 and three quarters. March down 21 at 494 and a quarter. May down 20 and a quarter at 502. Kansas City wheat for December, down 17 at 719 and a quarter. March down 17 and a quarter at 731 and three quarters. May down 16 and a half at 736 and three quarters. Soybeans in November up 4 and a half at 1292. January up 4 and a half at 1308 and three quarters. March up 4 and three quarters at 1318. And three quarters. Trading for live cattle in October up 310 at 224.97. December up 350 at 227.05. February up 362 at 229.47. Feeder cattle in October up 582 at 343.85. November up 707 at 341.95. January up 792 at 336.35. Lean hogs in October down 77 at 75.07. December down 77 at 67.82. February down 62 at 69.25. And that's your Country 1260 Ag News. 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Coming up during the Farm and Ranch Review today, we are going to hear from Jeff Martin. But first, we'll check in with Pam Geppert and today's Dakota Farm Talk.
2: South Dakota soybean farmers partner with growers across the upper Midwest to support research through the North Central Soybean Research Program. This consortium of 13 northern states pools soybean checkoff monies together, looking to better understand and manage plant stressors that challenge soybean yield. Soybean farmer Bruce Haynes of Mitchell is a South Dakota soybean checkoff director with North Central Research.
3: Sometimes in South Dakota, the diseases aren't here yet, but they're coming. And so we can rely on information that's been had from other states. And so we can get that information quicker out here. So when it is our situation that we need to work on, there's already that information available.
2: He points to soybean diseases like white mold and sudden death syndrome, as well as pests including soybean gall midge and soybean aphid that first popped up in eastern states before hitting our western region. Haynes reports the farmer-led North Central Soybean Research Program targets monies to study these challenges together, protecting soybean yield through genetic and agronomic practices.
3: Number one, from what we want to do here in South Dakota soybean is we want to increase yields. And we want to take the scientific and research methods, put them into place so we can actually grow more soybeans per acre so we have more revenue for the farmers that participate in checkoff.
2: Current research programs fueled by the North Central Soybean Research Program include studies on soybean cyst nematode and genome editing, bioherbicides for Palmer amaranth and water hemp, as well as using AI-driven tools to maximize yield and profit.
4: Maybe you could use more trees on your farm property today on Farm to Fork.
5: Hey there, it's Mike Rowe, and if you're out there getting dirty, do me a favor and remember to call or click 811 before you dig. And when I say dig, I refer to any activity requiring boring, tilling, drilling, probing, reaming, plowing, drudging, or even scoping. Anything that causes you to roll up your sleeves a little and dig in requires you to first connect with 811 so that you can avoid all those buried pipes, wires, and cables underground to

0: works as a property appraiser.
1: I have since come to appreciate the fact that your woodlots have a great deal of value and provide a great deal of benefits. We just don't understand those benefits very well.
0: Godsey says agroforestry includes alley cropping, forest farming, silvopasture, riparian forest buffers, and windbreaks. He says strategic tree plantings could out-earn traditional crops on the same acreage.
1: Croplands in the United States lose soil at an average rate of 6 to 7 tons per acre per year. Even with the grass on the pasture, they're losing 2 to 3 tons per acre per year. And based on current numbers, USDA spends about $5.5 to $6.5 billion annually for voluntary conservation programs. And then with the Inflation Reduction Act that was just implemented not too long ago, that added another $19 billion for voluntary climate smart practices.
0: Godsey says windbreaks around buildings that house livestock or poultry cut down winter heating costs. And he says some tree plantings can produce marketable products on their own.
1: Agroforestry isn't just about selling niche products. That is a great option, but that's not what it's 100% about.
0: That's Farm to Fork. I'm Darrell Anderson.
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4: With us now is District Conservation Supervisor Jeff Martin. Of course, with it being hunting season, Jeff, I'm sure a lot of people are curious about just bird numbers and just in general safety precautions. Are there new measures that people need to be made aware of? First off, how are bird numbers looking just with the hatch and everything for pheasants this year in our area?
5: It's shaping up to be another good year, similar to the last couple. I'm expecting maybe a little better. You know, nesting conditions were favorable again this spring. We didn't have overly wet or anything like that. It would have been nice to have a little more over winter moisture to get those grass conditions looking a little better going into spring. But things looked really good. We got a little dry during the summer, but then we got these kind of late fall rains. And we've seen a lot of late hatch young birds as of recent that I think it's going to be another good year. You know, the crops and stuff are starting to come out now. Guys are working on bean harvest and things like that. And birds are starting to become more visible. So I think there's more birds popping up than people expect. It's always kind of the theme this time of year.
4: Now, obviously, right here in Tripp County, we have a lot of listeners in a lot of different counties, but here in Tripp County, how are things shaping up in Tripp County here?
5: I think it should be similar. What we have to go off of basically is just environmental conditions. And the state said, we had a lot of grasshoppers again this year, too. So there was a lot of bugs for those babies to eat. So I got to imagine it's going to be a good year.
4: Todd County, pretty much same story. Todd, Millette County, I know you cover Todd, Millette, Gregory, Charles Mix. How are those counties looking?
5: Yeah, obviously not as many birds when you get out that way. They're spotty. They're in pockets. But if you've got the habitat for them, and that's the name of the game, that's what we try to preach, is you got to have the habitat to have the birds, and especially evident out in those western counties where habitat gets a little thinner. So I think if you had the right nesting habitat and the conditions were there, you should have the birds.
4: Now, for those maybe newcomers in South Dakota, if you can talk about license and how people go about getting their bird license, hunting license, and safety precautions, anything they should be made aware of here right now.
5: Sure. So licensing, you can stop at any local license agent. So runnings there in winter, you could go to our website, gfp.sd.gov. That'll get you licenses as well. Most of the people that live here are fairly familiar with licensing. Residents, we do a combination or a small game license, things like that. Non-residents, it's a two 5-day periods, totaling 10 days for them. A little more expensive, obviously. That's licensing. Safety, we always preach guns and vehicles don't mix very well. So it's always good to have an unloaded gun in a vehicle. You know, we know it's legal to drive around and road hunt off.

0: obviously, and that's great, but we encourage people to get out and walk ditches more so than stop in the road and shoot at birds.
1: He is Jeff Martin, Game Fish and Parks District Conservation Supervisor, joining us here today. Jeff, thanks for joining us. Thanks for hopping on here for a few minutes. We appreciate it.
0: You bet.
1: That again was Jeff Martin with us.
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3: It's time for My Dad, Trent Luce.
4: On this Red Shirt Friday, we say thank you to the men and women who continue to risk their lives to protect our freedom. It's now 250 years. I have a good reason to believe that there's an acceleration of deployed men and women. Being prayerful would be probably very beneficial. It's always beneficial, but particularly beneficial at this time. Today, I want to give a huge shout out to my wife, Kelly Luce. She took it upon herself to organize an event locally last night. It was a Meet the Candidates event. And in this era of big money spending, she did not invite any state legislative candidates, no federal legislative candidates, only the locals. Nebraska Public Power District Board of Directors, we have two candidates vying for one position. And we're the only state in the nation that has 100% public power. So we are members of the co-op that supplies our own public power. We elect a board of directors. So that was one. And then that was followed by two of the four candidates for the local school board. Why there was not four of them? Well, two incumbents think that they don't need to show up at public events. I think they'll understand why that was important come election day. And then the mayor of the town of Loup City, Nebraska. Four people are vying for the mayor position. There was a common theme between all of these, and that is what intrigued me enough to talk about this today on a Red Shirt Friday. I first want to remind you about the most tender beef on the planet. That is certified Piedmontese. You have two places to get that. 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And don't forget about that rural route with Joe Schumacher from Centerville, South Dakota. That will air on Thursday, October 29th. Nobody should be treated like Joe Schumacher's been treated. I'm just telling you, October 29th, tune in. So what was the underlying theme? And I'm pretty sure this is the underlying theme of any small rural community, no matter what state you're in. Oregon, Florida, Nebraska, Nevada. How do we keep our young people here? And while each of the four mayoral candidates talked about, we need to keep the young people here. We got to figure out a way. Nobody really rolled out a plan to make that happen. But somebody talked about the schools. And we had two school board candidates. Nothing's more important in a school than culture. Nothing's more important in a community than culture. Nothing's more important in this country than culture, which is why we're proud to be a part of the agricultural community. But the truth of the matter is that we need to develop the culture that the kids want to continue to be a part of and raise their kids in. How you make that happen is up to you. Loose tails. Be gentle, Staver.
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1: Welcome to the SDSU Extension Radio Network. I'm Pam Geppert. July is the peak breeding season for many South Dakota cowherds, and this year, heat and humidity combined for some very uncomfortable days across the state. Jessica Drum, beef reproductive physiology specialist with SDSU Extension, believes July's heat stress could impact pregnancy rates in cows.
2: They just don't show heat as much. They don't ovulate. There are studies that show that there is a decreasing ovulation rate in heat expression, which means that this would impact directly the pregnancy rates later on.
1: Excessive heat may also increase early embryonic loss in cows. Heat stress not only affects the females in the herd. Drum says bulls may find it difficult to find and breed the cows, showing little signs of estrus.
2: And if you jump to the bull side, they can impact the semen quality. So even if they catch them in heat, they breed them, the semen quality can go low because of the heat and as a consequence, lower pregnancy rates as well.
1: Bulls impacted by extreme heat stress may require up to 60 days to recover. In general, Drum states beef herds which breed earlier avoid more extreme weather, but she says early breeding is not suited for all operations. If ranchers have concerns about heat impacts on fertility, one option is to extend the breeding season to give cattle another chance. In addition, early pregnancy detection can identify females failing to become pregnant, enabling managers to initiate another breeding attempt if they choose. Learn more at extension.sdstate.edu.
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5: 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It's 160 acres. Property's location is 34054 296th Street in Burke, South Dakota. 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Our phone number is 605-840-2735. 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

0: 1260 to Zach Toppin when you see me. Hey, we're saying happy birthday on Saturday to Bridget Sargent in Clearfield. 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For North Central Nebraska, tonight clear with a low around 60, south wind 10 to 15 miles an hour. Tomorrow sunny and a high of 93, southwest wind at 15 miles an hour. Tomorrow night mostly clear, low around 58, south wind 10 to 15 miles an hour. For South Central South Dakota, for tonight, clear and a low around 66, breezy with a south wind 16 to 22 miles an hour. Tomorrow, sunny and a high of 92, breezy with a south wind at 15 to 22 miles an hour. Tomorrow night, mostly clear, low around 62, south wind 13 to 16 miles an hour. Currently, Chamberlain has 80 degrees, Pier 82, Valentine 86, Ainsworth at 84 degrees, Gregory 82 degrees, and here at Country 1260, we have 85 degrees. Shippey Realty invites you to stop by an open house showing at 541 Monroe Street in Winter. It is going on tonight from 4 to 6 p.m. Stop by, see if this house is your next home. Again, that is 541 Monroe Street in Winter from 4 to 6 tonight. And the Winter Volunteer Fire Department, they're holding an open house on Sunday from 1 to 3 p.m. at the fire hall. They'll have fire truck rides provided for the kids, along with a lot of games, door prizes, cookies and drinks will be available as well. Coming up at the top of the hour, we've got ABC News.
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2: From ABC News, I'm Mike Dubusky. Just a few hours left until Hurricane Isaias makes landfall across the Florida Panhandle. That powerful storm has 120-mile-per-hour sustained winds and is expected to bring dangerous storm surge to the area. At a news conference in Pensacola today, Governor Ron DeSantis had this warning for residents.
3: Folks who are in the path of this storm should know that this is not just going to be a random tropical system. It's going to be a strong hurricane, and it's going to potentially do a lot of damage.
2: Red Cross National spokesperson Stephanie Fox said shelters are open across the area.
4: Right now, we're sheltering dozens of folks in the area, just here in the Pensacola area. We have a lot of other folks that are at our evacuation centers across other parts of the Florida Panhandle. We have facilities over in Mississippi and Alabama as well.
2: Meanwhile, on the West Coast, the National Weather Center now says there's no current threat of a tsunami after a massive earthquake struck Panama earlier today. Several aftershocks have been reported there. Oscar Belgal is now being held at a Brooklyn detention center after he was shot at by an ICE agent in New York City yesterday. A judge has now told federal authorities to pause his deportation proceedings. Belgal was grazed across the neck by an agent's bullet. His 5-year-old son was in the car at the time and was unharmed. Still, demonstrations are growing.
5: Anger in a New York City neighborhood. Protesters clashing with federal agents and police after ICE officers shot a man they were trying to detain. Hours later, ICE officers whisking him from the hospital while police kept protesters back. He's now in federal custody at an unknown location. New York Mayor Zoran Mamdani is livid.
6: There is no explanation for these tactics.
2: ABC's Aaron Katursky and the Centers for Disease Control now say measles cases in the U.S. have now topped 4,000. You're listening to ABC News.
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1: A new study finds when children are feeling sad, stressed, and anxious, instead of venting to a friend or family member, increasingly they're turning to AI chatbots. ABC's Yuri Benajad has more.
2: While many kids may be turning to AI for their homework, researchers estimate that millions are also asking the chatbots for advice and comfort. Health experts warn that while chatbots may sound caring and confident, they are not therapists. They also may be telling kids what they want to hear rather than what they need to hear. And while a licensed therapist is trained to respond to a mental health crisis, that is often not something that AI is built for.
1: Mental health experts stress that it's important to reiterate the difference between humans and chatbots and talk about the dangers of sharing too much information online. NFL Hall of Famer Mike Ditka has died. Ditka won a Super Bowl with the Dallas Cowboys and then led the Chicago Bears to a Super Bowl championship as head coach. ESPN Bears reporter Courtney Cronin has more.
3: It's a sad day here at Halas Hall. Mike Ditka was a legend in every facet, and you can feel his impact within this building everywhere you go. Right downstairs, there is a gigantic life-size, even bigger than life-size, Mike Ditka bobblehead, which certainly is fitting considering his personality was larger than life.
1: Mike Ditka was 86. Two Renoir paintings worth an estimated $11 million stolen from a museum in southern France last month have now been found. I'm Mike Dubusky, ABC News.
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9: Yes, we're just getting ready for our graphic tees, fall graphics, so stop in and look at all of our new graphic tees. 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
8: Any events, or is that down the line to be determined, maybe going into the fall or winter time, Haley?
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0: Dance and shoes and head on down to the Carlock Dance Hall, located just 10 miles south of Bowie Foods in Gregory. 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
3: And good afternoon. It is 4:09. 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I'm Leslie Schramm. Our area lodges across central South Dakota have been busy getting things ready for hunters to arrive for the pheasant opener October 17th. Casey Griffith, who runs the Snake Den Lodge in Presho, talks about the services they provide and how things are coming together.
4: We are full. We basically provide full-service guided hunt with lodging, Snake Den. We provide most meals, lunch every day, and then one night while the group is here, we serve a pheasant supper for them. And then the other nights, they're pretty much on their own. Most guys will hit up some of the local establishments, and then if they feel up to it, they'll all travel a little further away, whether it's Chamberlain or Pierre or something like that, to eat their evening meal. We get a few guys that bring dogs out, a guy that hunts behind dogs a lot of the days of the year. I can appreciate what they want to do with their dog, and you know, we try to accommodate guys best we can, as long as stay within the hunt that we're trying to run, and most of the time it's not an issue. So if they're willing to travel with a companion, then we're willing to let them hunt with them.
3: That was Casey Griffith with the Snake Den Lodge in Presho. The South Dakota Game Fish and Parks has issued a second prospectus for the operation of a marina and restaurant at Snake Creek Recreation Area. The prospectus is now available online through the Department of Game Fish and Parks. The prospectus, which includes a reduced offering price, details the terms and conditions under which interested operators may submit a proposal for consideration. It also includes a detailed business opportunity and the requirements necessary to submit a proposal. Required services include marina docks, restaurant, sea store, and two rental cabins. Proposals are due by 3 p.m. on November 17th. This is Country 1260 News. It is 4:11. More on your local news is on the way. 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
5: The Chamberlain-Ocoma Area Chamber of Commerce will hold their annual Parade of Lights event on Friday, November the 27th. Office manager with the Chamber, Alyssa Box, tells us more.
6: Yeah, so we're going to have our Parade of Lights Friday, November 27th. The parade will start at 7 p.m. per usual. Lineup can be at 6:30. After that, we'll have our punch card promotion coming up for the month of December. So stay posted with our Facebook page for more details on both of those.
5: That again was Alyssa Box with us, office manager with the Chamberlain-Ocoma Area Chamber of Commerce. The Southern Belle Cattlewomen will be holding their Beef Fest Beef Buffet next Friday, October the 16th. It'll go from 11:30 to 1:30 at the Tripp County 4-H Center. Brooklyn Grand tells us more.
7: So on the 16th, we're going to be having the beef buffet. We're really, really excited about that. Everybody in our organization will be coming with a beef dish that we're really excited to share with you guys. A $10 donation.

0: Participation is suggested but not required. We're also very excited to have it at the 4-H building here in Winter so everybody can attend. We also do allow for takeout. We will have containers for you to be able to take it to go if you need to feed your crew in the field or anything like that. Starts at 11:30 and we're going to go until 1:30 or until everything runs out.
1: That again was Brooklyn Graham with the Southern Belle Cattlewoman. North Central RC&D will be holding a meeting next Wednesday, October the 14th, starting at 1:40 in the Bassett City Meeting Room. Executive Director Carla Stagmeyer gives us the details.
2: We are going to be reviewing some of the events that we've held recently. That would include the paper shredding routes that we held a couple weeks ago. We stopped in 6 counties at 12 different communities and collected almost 12 tons of paper that were shredded on site, and then that shredded paper will be recycled and put back on shelves. So that's one of the things that we'll be discussing.
1: That again was Carla Stagmeyer with North Central RC&D. The Greyhouse Motel in Gregory is under new ownership. We recently talked to the owner, Bob Cerny. He talks about a name change coming to their business, and he talks about how busy it's been here the last few weeks, getting ready for the busy hunting season.
3: We are pretty much booked up pretty good. We've been having quite a few people reserving for a few months prior already, and pretty packed here for at least a good couple weeks, for the first month probably. I've been around the area, I guess. I was born and raised in Dallas, South Dakota, and joined the military and went all over the world, I guess, traveled, and then ended up retiring as a mail carrier out of Los Angeles, California. Then I ended up moving back here. Thought I was kind of retired, but then I have 4 daughters, and, you know, my wife and daughter started talking about being interested in buying the motel. So we ended up taking this adventure on. And so we have a house in town here in Gregory, but going to move here close to the motel and manage it. We're eventually going to be changing the name from the Gray House to the Highway 18 Motel. We are kind of waiting on our sign and kind of get that first put up before we kind of basically make a real big announcement. But the sign should be here in the next week or so, I'm thinking, maybe, or two.
1: That again was Bob Cerny with the Gray House Motel in Gregory. Winter Regional Health will hold their annual Scrubs Camp for high school students on Wednesday, November the 4th. It'll go from 9:30 to 2:30. RN at Winter Regional, Julie Hennebull, gives us the details.
4: Winter Regional will be hosting a Scrubs Camp again this year. It will be Wednesday, November 4th, 9:30 to 2:30 at Winter Regional. 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Let me know if you have any questions or to get signed up. My number is 605-842-7266.
1: That again was Julie Hennebull with Winter Regional Health. We recently talked with South Dakota Game, Fish, and Parks District Conservation Supervisor Jeff Martin. Jeff tells us how the pheasant population is shaping up here for the season in South Central South Dakota and Brule Charles Mix, Todd Gregory, and Tripp counties.
5: You know, it's shaping up to be another good year, similar to the last couple. I'm expecting maybe a little better. You know, nesting conditions were favorable again this spring. We didn't have, you know, overly wet or anything like that. It would have been nice to have a little more overwinter moisture to get those grass conditions looking a little better going into spring. But things looked really good. We got a little dry during the summer, but then we got these kind of late fall rains. And we've seen a lot of late hatch young birds as of recent that I think it's going to be another good year. You know, the crops and stuff are starting to come out now. Guys are working on bean harvest and things like that. And birds are starting to become more visible. So I think there's more birds popping up than people expect. It's always kind of the theme this time of year. So licensing, you know, you can stop at any local license agent. So runnings there in winter, you could go to our website, gfp.sd.gov. That'll get you licenses as well. Most of the people that live here are fairly familiar with licensing. You know, residents, we do a combination or a small game license. Things like that. Non-residents, it's a 2 5-day periods totaling 10 days. For them, a little more expensive, obviously. That's licensing. Safety, You know, we always preach guns and vehicles don't mix very well. So it's always good to have an unloaded gun in a vehicle. You know, we know it's legal to drive around and road hunt, obviously, and that's great. But we encourage people to get out and walk ditches more so than stop in the road and shoot at birds.
1: That, again, was District Conservation Supervisor with South Dakota Game, Fish, and Park.

0: 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For KWIR News, I'm Chris Dowski.
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1: Massive Christian burial for 83-year-old Mary Maggie Arnold of Valentine will be held tomorrow at 10 a.m. Mountain Time at St. Mary's Catholic Church in Nenzel. Burial will follow at the Mount Hope Cemetery in Valentine. A rosary will be recited on Friday at 6 p.m. at the church in Nenzel with visitation before the rosary. Massive Christian burial for 92-year-old Velva June Bloom of Napier will be held Wednesday at 10:30 at Saints Peter and Paul Catholic Church in Butte. Burial will follow at the Sacred Heart Catholic Cemetery in Napier. Visitation will be held 1 hour prior to the service. Funeral services for 72-year-old Gary Hobart and 71-year-old Deb Hobart of Harold will be held Saturday, October 17th. At 10:30 at the Harold School Gym. Burial will follow at Medicine Hill Cemetery in Harold. Visitation will be from 5 to 7 on Friday, followed by a 7 p.m. prayer service at the gym. Memorial service for 83-year-old Gordon Hitchcock of Ainsworth will be held Monday, October 19th at 2 p.m. in the Parkside Berean Church in Ainsworth. A private burial will be held at a later date. And those were your funeral announcements brought to you by The Hobby Shop in Winter. It is time now for a check on sports.
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0: Good afternoon, sports fans. High school football this afternoon, it was all White River Tigers. White River defeated McLaughlin in a half of football, final score 76-0. Remember, for our covers tonight, we'll have Burke at Kimball White Lake from Kimball. Pregame will start around 6:25 on 93.7 FM. Gregory's at home tonight taking on Corsica Stickney. Platt Geddes is at Stanley County. Black Panther coach Bruce Hansen talks about the Stanley County squad.
4: Yeah, a lot of formations. They spread you out a lot. So our pass coverage will have to be pretty good on, which we've come a long ways there. I think we had 11 attempts and we only gave up 16 yards on, like, I think, four completions, little short pop passes. So feeling pretty good in that aspect. So we'll have to be sound so we don't mess up coverages, get after the quarterback, keep the quarterback in the pocket, and like we tell our guys, we don't really care who we play. We just want to keep getting better every week. So we're peaking here in about 3-4 weeks, hopefully. And those more probably about us than

0: anything.
1: That again was Platte Geddes coach Bruce Hansen. Good luck to the Chamberlain Cub football team tonight as they will play at Mount Vernon Plankinton. Cub coach Josh Geary says he's expecting a tight four-quarter battle.
2: Again, a lot of heavy run, QB run game. Different formations. Quartermeyer is always going to throw a wrinkle into it. And defensively, you're going to see that 5-3 with the cover three behind it. They've been pretty known for that. They're going to play great defense and try to make our offense work as much as they can. It's going to be a slugfest, basically punch for punch, and who's going to be the last one standing. It's going to be a lot of fun.
1: That again was Chamberlain Cub football coach Josh Geary. We also got in high school football tonight, Plainview Osmond at Valentine, Bloomfield's at Ainsworth, Todd County tonight's at St. Francis. We got Why Not at North Central, Jones County at New Underwood. Jones County coach Tyler Buxel says you can't pay attention to that record in New Underwood. They got to come ready to rock and roll and play tonight.
3: I think they're a lot better than their record indicates also. You know, they've had a pretty tough schedule. You know, our conference is a very good football conference. From top to bottom, they got about three players that can hurt you. Pretty explosive, you know, quarterback, couple running backs, running backs that run the ball really hard. You know, we're going to have to make sure we contain them and that misdirection type of stuff that they like to run, that we're staying home and we're staying where we need to be to make the right play.
1: That again was Jones County football coach Tyler Buxel. High school volleyball tomorrow, we got Kimball Wet Lake at the Northwestern Tournament. Lyman will be at a tournament tomorrow in Gettysburg. College football covers tomorrow in 1260. We'll have Indiana and Nebraska kicking off at 11 a.m. Prelude the pregame's at 9:55. Remember, Coach's Corner starts at 8:20 Saturday. Southern Illinois will play at USD tomorrow at 1 o'clock. Coming up on Sunday, the Vikings will play at the Saints, kicking off at 12 noon. Coming up next Friday, the Chamberlain High School cheerleaders have their Cheering Against Cancer event next Friday from 3:45 to 5:15. They'll be doing that inside the Chamberlain Elementary School gym, so kids in grades K through 5 will learn a cheer routine and then perform at halftime in the Tackle Cancer Game versus Winner coming up next Friday. Hey, a reminder, we got Winter Area Country Conference basketball teams doing something different this year. They're coming together for a skills-based season instead of a regular season. They're going to be doing a 10-week skills development program starting October 24th. That is for kids in grades 1 through 6, and the cost is $50. 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
7: 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Registration starts at noon. It's 160 acres. Property's location is 34054 296th Street in Burke, South Dakota. 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Our phone number is 605-840-2735. 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
6: Okay, be prepared. 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
6: Top 10 senior pickup lines.
7: Sorry.
6: Your heating pad or mine? You're not dead yet either. We have so much in common. 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
7: Oh, no, please.
6: Do you play bingo? Because I swear I've seen you before.
7: Oh, boy, that's a desperate line.
6: Like to come by and see my medicine cabinet? Do you have an oxygen tank? Because you take my breath away.
7: Oh, that's romantic.
6: 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Do you come here often? If so, could you tell me where I am? Top 10 senior pickup lines today.
7: Thanks so much for that, Mike. Yes, indeed, everyone. Guess what? Surprise! It's time for the good stuff. And I've got a riveting poem coming up, so stay right where you're at. Also, I want to tell you about Tri-State Livestock News. They have local, national, international livestock industry news. They have livestock auction reports, award-winning columnists, classified ads, special interests. They have the latest in rodeo reports, so much more. Now, when you go online, you can get the latest stories, sales reports, updates, and that's where you go to subscribe. It's all packed into Tri-State Livestock News. Make sure you check them out today.
6: Okay, and we also want to remind you about the Cherry County Visitors Promotion Board. Their job is to make sure you know about some of the things going on in the Valentine area, whether it's an event like the ice fishing tournament that'll be coming up this coming winter, or if it's just go to visitvalentine.org and book your next vacation. Find out how to get a hold of an outfitter on the Niobrara River or a stay at Merritt Reservoir and those kind of fun things in the outdoors. Things that make absolutely no sense until you become a grandparent. Having 847 pictures of the same little face.
7: Oh, yes.
6: Showing those same 847 pictures to people who didn't ask. All right, what do you have?
7: There were three trees from Miles City to Jordan, but one day a storm came through. A tree was struck by lightning, and that left only two. There were two trees from Miles City to Jordan, and I'll be a son of a gun. One of them got sick and died, and that left only one. There is one tree from Miles City to Jordan. This country for trees is the poorest. So they erected a sign right next to the tree, the Rock Springs National Forest. Elizabeth McKibben wrote that from Green Valley, Arizona. I love it. That's so cute. Are you prepared for an Ole and Lena joke?
6: Oh, more than likely.
7: Okay. This is from Dave Budget. Thank you, Dave. I love all the things you send. We all appreciate them. Ole and Lena had been married for many years. One day, Lena wasn't feeling well, so Ole put her in the car and they drove to the local

0: clinic. Soon a nurse came out and took Lena to the examination room. A while later, the doctor came out and said to Oli, "I just examined Lena, and I must say I don't like what I see." Oli replied, "I don't either, Doc, but she's really good with the kids."
1: That's terrible.
0: Funny how I just try to throw in a Norwegian accent, of which I am horrible at, but it just starts happening.
1: Every once in a while, we like to throw in something about some sports. And from the weird world of sports, in 1978, that's the year I graduated high school. That's how long ago it's been.
0: Boy, that's telling on you.
1: Two college football coaches from different teams stepped way out of bounds. Ohio State's legendary coach, Woody Hayes, tackled Clemson middle linebacker Charlie Bowman as he ran out of bounds during the Gator Bowl. To top it off, the crazed coach then slugged the player. At another time that year, Fairfield University's football coach, Ed Hall, did Hayes one better when he saw that Western New England's Jim Brown had eluded every Fairfield defender while on his way to a touchdown. Hall took action. The angered coach bolted from the sideline and tackled Brown at midfield. A stunned Brown asked, "Are you out of your mind, coach?" Later, Hall explained the incident. "Something just happened to me, and the next thing I knew, the referee was standing over me, screaming at me to get out of the game. As I started walking to the rear of the bleachers with the crowd booing me, I broke down and cried."
0: Am I laughing? I shouldn't be laughing. Oh, dear. This is from Levon Weishettle. She shared a whole packet of information with us. Well, maybe it's been about a year now, actually. To the month, I believe. An elderly gentleman had serious hearing problems for a number of years. He went to the doctor, and the doctor was able to have him fitted for a set of hearing aids that allowed the gentleman to hear 100%.
1: Thank you for listening to The Good Stuff.
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Country 1260. That is Shooter Jennings with 4th of July. It feels like the 4th of July out there, but it is actually October. And it's Lori Osborne's birthday, celebrating in winter. Happy birthday to Lori. 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For North Central Nebraska, tonight clear and a low around 60, south wind at 10 to 15 miles an hour. Tomorrow sunny with a high near 93, southwest wind at 15 miles an hour. For tomorrow night, mostly clear, low around 58, south wind 10 to 15 miles an hour. For South Central South Dakota, tonight clear, a low around 66, breezy with a south wind at 16 to 22 miles an hour. Tomorrow sunny with a high of 92, breezy with a south wind 15 to 22 miles an hour. Tomorrow night mostly clear, low around 62, south wind at 13 to 16 miles an hour.

0: Currently, Chamberlain has 81 degrees, Pier 84, Valentine 88, Ainsworth 86 degrees, Gregory at 84 degrees, and here at Country 1260, we have 86 degrees. 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It is this Sunday from 4:30 to 6:30 at St. Mary's Hall, serving a full turkey dinner. 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Write that number down, 605-840-2003. It is 4:49 coming up at the top of the hour. We've got ABC News. This is Leslie Schramm. I am visiting today with Rick Shippey with Shippey Realty and Auction. And Rick, you have an upcoming auction.
1: Absolutely. That land auction will take place Monday, October 12th at 1 o'clock. Registration starts at noon. It's 160 acres. Property's location is 34054 296th Street in Burke, South Dakota. The legal description is southeast quarter of the section 219672. Our phone number is 605-840-2735. This property consists of some pasture land and cropland and a building site with rural water and electric.
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4: Joining us once again is Misty Burns with the Tripp County Library. Misty, it's always a fun time of year. I love this time of year. Halloween season sneaking up on us. So I'm curious, what are you guys up to at the library right now?
5: Yeah, thank you for checking in. Well, we do have a lot happening here at your local library. We just wrapped up an incredible summer reading program celebrating 164 children who officially completed the challenge, which is fantastic. We also had a packed house for our recent One Book South Dakota discussion. We had 20 readers gather for a lively, honest conversation guided by our fantastic program facilitator who keeps our community dialogues welcoming and engaging, and everyone feels so comfortable there. Then now, of course, like you had mentioned, we're looking ahead to Halloween, and we'll be handing out candy and bookmarks and taking pictures of the children and families in their costumes. And this has become a major event at the library and a favorite community tradition, and we want to make it unforgettable for the kids. We are currently accepting donations of wrapped candy or a few dollars to help fund this family outreach. We do provide this, you know, of course, free of charge, but anything that can be dropped off as far as donations can be dropped off right here at the library, and it really does help us out so much in doing this. And we appreciate the partnership and that we are able to keep learning, connecting, and keeping our community fun, keeping all of that alive. And we will be having this Halloween gathering at the library on Thursday, October 29th from 3 to 7. And we really do hope to see you there. It's been a lot of fun.
4: Well, I'm sure we'll have plenty to dive into once November arrives. And thanks for joining us as always here, Misty.
5: Yeah, thank you so much, Chris. We appreciate you getting the word out for us.
4: We always love doing it. We'll talk to you soon, Misty.
5: That sounds good. Awesome. Thanks.
4: That again was Misty Burns of the Tripp County Library.
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1: From ABC News, I'm Mike Dubusky. Rain is falling on the Florida Panhandle, where the Category 3 Hurricane Isaias is on its final approach. It's expected to make landfall near Pensacola in the next couple hours, but the storm's reach will be much further than that. Mississippi Emergency Management Agency official Scott Simons.
2: We've been coordinating with our local responders, making sure they have what they need, and we've been urging our residents to have their head on, pay attention to the news, and follow our alerts as we watch the storm move onshore.
1: Meanwhile, ABC News meteorologist Leslie Lopez is along Mobile Bay in Alabama, near where President Trump had been scheduled to attend a football game tomorrow.
3: We're already experiencing strong wind fields in this area, and that storm system from where we are right here is still off the coast, so we still have time for the major part of the storm system to arrive.
1: The president's trip there has been canceled. Tonight, though, President Trump is headed out on the campaign trail.
4: The president today is traveling to New York, upstate New York, Syracuse, to try to help the Republican candidate for governor there, Bruce Blakeman, who's the Nassau County executive. He's trailing Governor Kathy Hochul by a significant amount in polls right now. But again, this is all about trying to drum up enthusiasm in a place, upstate New York, where people like President Trump.
1: ABC News White House correspondent Karen Travers. Other news from the White House, Katie Zakaria, a conservative commentator who currently works at the Trump Media and Technology Group, has been offered the position of press secretary. Oscar Belgal is being held at a detention center in Brooklyn, New York right now after he was shot at by ICE agents yesterday, suffering a wound to his neck. Belgal's 5-year-old child was in the car at the time of the shooting. DHS Secretary Mark Wayne Mullen speaking earlier today.
5: The outrage should be with him for endangering the 5-year-old. The focus on what took place is absolutely absurd.
1: And Panama has been hit with another powerful earthquake, a magnitude 6.6. You're listening to ABC News.
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1: Several people are dead after an attack in Saudi Arabia. ABC News chief international correspondent James Longman has the latest.
8: Iran-backed Houthi rebels have claimed an attack on Saudi Arabia's main airport in the capital, Riyadh. Huge columns of smoke could be seen rising from the terminal after a ballistic missile strike yesterday hit both airport facilities and at least one passenger plane. We now know 3 Saudi citizens were killed in this attack, including a pilot for the national carrier Saudi Airlines.
1: A legendary Super Bowl coach has died. ABC's Deborah Rodriguez looks back.
9: Mike Ditka had the rare distinction of winning a Super Bowl as a player with the Dallas Cowboys in 1972, and then in 1986 as a coach.

0: leading the Chicago Bears to the team's only big game victory in franchise history. Ditka was famous for his competitive fire and sideline rants. After he left the NFL, the Hall of Famer became one of sport's most visible commentators. In a statement, Commissioner Roger Goodell says Iron Mike epitomized football, bringing intensity, authenticity, and an unmistakable personality to everything he did. Mike Ditka was 86. Deborah Rodriguez, ABC News.
1: And it's what one winery owner calls the largest wine theft in Italian history. Thieves making off with some 30,000 bottles of wine from a winery in Tuscany. Thieves apparently disabled the facility's alarm system before entering with two trucks. An investigation is underway. I'm Mike Dubusky, ABC News.
2: 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Most drivers choose Rain-X wiper blades, the number one wiper blades in America. 0% of drivers listen to this station for the ads. So we'll just tell you one more time that Rain-X is the number one brand of wiper blades, and we'll be done. We're done.

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Kenny Chesney, the good stuff on your Real Country Friday. My name is Al Farb. Hey, thank you so much for having us on. Well, we kick off your weekend by playing nothing but your favorite Real Country songs. Right now, Waylon Jennings, and I've Always Been Crazy on Real Country.

0: Times ticking on your Real Country Friday. My name is Al Farble. Disney has announced that it will charge between $10 and $12 million for a single 30-second Super Bowl commercial. 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
1: Josh Turner, that long black train on Real Country. Body Bazell, Farble, which relationships make you the happiest? A survey found that 61% of adults said that having close friends is very important for living a fulfilling life, much higher than the 23% who said the same thing about marriage. 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
4: 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Clear on the overnight in north central Nebraska with temps down to 63 with a south wind 10 to 15. Warming up for Saturday, sunshine with a high of 93, southwest winds around 15. Clear on Saturday night, temps down to 61. Cooler for Sunday, sunny with a high of 75. On the overnight, central South Dakota going to be clear and breezy with temps down to 66, south winds 14 to 22. Warming up for Saturday, sunshine with a high of 95 in central South Dakota, south winds 14 to 23, gusting as high as 31. Clear on Saturday night, overnight lows down in the mid-60s, south winds 11 to 17. Peeking ahead to Sunday, cooler again in central South Dakota on Sunday, partly sunny with a high of 76 expected, southwest winds 13 to 15, gusting as high as 24 on Sunday afternoon.

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2: From ABC News, I'm Dave Packer. Hurricane Isaias is now a Category 3, packing winds up to 120 miles per hour. Forecasters say conditions will rapidly deteriorate in Alabama and Florida as the storm makes landfall tonight. Power already out to 120,000 customers across Alabama, Florida, Louisiana, Georgia, and Mississippi, where Emergency Management Agency official Scott Simmons says.
3: Fingers crossed for our friends in Alabama and Florida, but we know that we are going to be dealing with some conditions of a storm that could pose problems later tonight and possibly into the very early morning hours.
2: ABC News meteorologist Samara Theodore on the threat of tornadoes.
4: The hurricane hasn't even made landfall, yet we are seeing one of the biggest threats that come along with a hurricane outside of the storm surge and the strong winds, and that's tornadoes. So that's along I-10 from Pensacola to Panama City to Tallahassee.
2: Airports in Panama City, Florida, and Mobile, Alabama, halting all commercial flights. A judge has ordered the federal government to keep a man in the U.S. for now after he was shot yesterday by ICE agents in New York City. Federal officials say shots were fired after 28-year-old Oscar Begel weaponized his car against ICE agents. ABC's Aaron Katursky.
5: He had a graze wound that was significant enough to require some aid, but he is going to be okay. But hours after he was shot, the ICE agents took him from the hospital, and now he is in an undisclosed location for apparent deportation proceedings. But we heard from a federal judge just a few moments ago that his deportation has been put on hold until more about this case is known.
2: With the price of diesel fuel at record highs, President Trump announcing that the U.S. will obtain diesel oil from Russia.
6: That is a big deal. That is massive amounts of oil coming into our country, and I want to thank President Putin, to be honest with you.
2: But President Zelensky in Ukraine pointing out that President Putin's relying on, quote, backroom deals like this to buy more time in his war. You're listening to ABC News.
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2: A study in the Journal of the American Medical Association found more than one in five kids are using artificial intelligence for emotional support. ABC's Yuri Benajad reports.
11: Medical groups like the American Academy of Pediatrics have warned about the potential risks of children using these AI chatbots overall. They point out that AI may too easily gain a child's trust, cannot think or feel, and may not check all the facts. So their advice, talk to your child about their chatbot use and ask what platforms they're using and whether they've been using them for fun or friendship.
2: A beloved NFL Hall of Famer has died.
12: Mike Ditka personified toughness and grit as a star player for the Bears, the Cowboys, and the Eagles before coaching Chicago to a championship in 1985. 3 years later, he was the first tight end inducted into the NFL Hall of Fame.
13: I want to thank the organizations, especially the Chicago Bears, the Philadelphia Eagles, and the Dallas Cowboys for making my 27 years in football something special.
12: Ditka went on to a successful career as an analyst, known for his bushy mustache and his colorful language.
14: If you want to talk about football, you talk about it. If you think this is a soap opera, you're full of...
12: Mike Ditka was 86. Deborah Rodriguez, ABC News.
2: Police in New York City say they found shovels and other tools down a Manhattan manhole where five people were spotted climbing out early this morning. Last month, two people arrested in a similar incident told detectives they were looking for washed away valuables in the storm drains. Dave Packer, ABC News.
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Barbara Mandrell, I was country when country was cool. On your Real Country Friday, my name is Al Farb. Thank you so much for having us on while we kick off your weekend with all of your favorite Real Country songs. Right now, Cal Smith and Country Bumpkin on Real Country.

0: and Donna will burn that bridge on your Real Country Friday. My name is Al Farbo. Fathers treat their sons and daughters differently. Researchers found that with boys, dads tend to engage in more rough and tumble play. They also use language related to achievement, such as proud, win, and top. Fathers of daughters sing more and speak more about their emotions than achievements. 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Lord, I hope this day is good. Eddie Rabbits and I Love a Rainy Night and more next on Real.
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0: Our spotlight artist of the day as we continue to celebrate Country Music Month all October, the gentle giant Don Williams. And Lord, I hope this day is good on Real Country. My name is Al Farbel. Cat owners know that they can expect their pets to gift them with a dead mouse, bird, or other small animal. If a carcass does arrive, it's advised that you wear heavy protective gloves to move any dead animal. The rabies virus can survive in saliva and nerve tissue for hours after an infected animal dies. An animal that looks dead may also not be, and it could still bite. More of your favorite Real Country songs are coming up right around the corner from the Possum George Jones, and I Always Get Lucky With You, Darius Rucker, Don't Think I Don't Think About It, and more next on Real Country.
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1: 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Twyla Owens number is 842-5745 or Kate Bolden at 830-2932. Clear on the overnight in north central Nebraska with temps down to 63 with a south wind 10 to 15. Warming up for Saturday, sunshine with a high of 93, southwest winds around 15. Clear on Saturday night, temps down to 61. Cooler for Sunday, sunny with a high of 75. On the overnight, central South Dakota going to be clear and breezy with temps down to 66. South winds 14 to 22. Warming up for Saturday, sunshine with a high of 95 in central South Dakota. South winds 14 to 23, gusting as high as 31. Clear on Saturday night, overnight lows down in the mid-60s. South winds 11 to 17. Peeking ahead to Sunday, cooler again in central South Dakota on Sunday. Partly sunny with a high of 76 expected. Southwest winds 13 to 15, gusting as high as 24 on Sunday afternoon.

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2: 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The first hurricane of the Atlantic season is on a track to hit the Gulf Coast tonight as a Category 3. The massive storm expected